0: National Camp Mwani, Shebi Oba International Power Line Camp, Kilometer 54, Igosi Ibadan Expressway, Lufu Wakpe Ipele Ogun, Apostle Oya.
1: Joseph Ujini Kutukuto Wa Ayere.
2: Yes, I wake up early of his life.
1: Baba re de tewogba
2: and his father accepted him.
1: Bibeli wipe
2: the Bible says
1: o de da so alara bara,
2: he cover him with colorful clothes,
1: o de gbe womo na,
2: and cover him with colorful coat,
1: bo se gbe womo na,
2: as he put it on him,
1: o ti so fun,
2: he have told him
1: iru gbe aye to fe gbe,
2: the kind of lifestyle it will be like,
1: o ti mo ituma,
2: he knows what it means,
1: aso to da so mo re,
2: they got coat or garment that say
1: mo fe bere lowo igba tan bi wo iru aso wo ni won da bo olorun,
2: coat did they give you
1: iru aso wo lo wo,
2: what kind of clothes
1: ninu ijoba okokun ati yara okokun,
2: darkness and room,
1: iru aso wo ni won da wo,
2: what kind of clothes were you covered with
1: nigba to wa loju ala toju ran re,
2: when you were in your dream and sleep,
1: iru awon aso wo lo won loju run,
2: what type of clothes did you put on,
1: se ki se wi pe
2: your
1: friend
2: is like that. After you have your clothes in your cupboard, you
1: are
2: being naked.
1: Bobby, sir.
2: Listen, sir. Who snatched your raiment?

0: has taken away from you.
1: That's so jewelry.
0: Garment of prestige and favor.
1: See, I tell you no worry.
0: That the enemy has taken away from you. Injuring you to obtain favor. Injuring you to obtain mercy.
1: Oh, can that say la la?
0: You are just laboring.
1: No
0: helper. All these agreements. They
1: did
0: not fulfill that promise.
1: Why did they promise it?
0: Why did they promise you and fail? Who are those that affect you with this? Stretch your hands to recover.
1: In the name of Jesus.
0: Amen. Bring your testimony.
2: Amen.
0: In Jesus' name,
1: Amen.
0: We tell the children of God. I pray in the name of Jesus. Where masses pay.
1: Amen.
0: We remember them. Where mercy prevails.
1: Amen.
0: We remembered. Where mercy dwells.
1: Amen.
0: We remember you. I want to talk you about Joseph's clothes.
1: I saw to wa lara Joseph.
0: The Joseph clothes.
1: Ikene wa nbe keje keta kan e karun
0: 3 4 5.
1: Kilo tan gba tan wo tan gba tan wo lorun e.
0: Take it and offer it for
1: me. Eyan tumo si.
0: It means
1: awon idojuko aye.
0: The confrontation of life.
1: Idojuko aye.
0: Challenges of life.
1: E ma gbo akoko.
0: Listen to the first.
1: Bo se jiwa si aye.
0: How we wake up to the world.
1: Ti baba re tewo gba lowo mama re.
0: I said that from his mother.
1: E ja wo iwe mimo.
0: Let's check the Holy Bible.
1: Mo wa nu we Genesis chapter 37.
0: And book of Genesis chapter 37.
1: E ba mi wo ese keta nbe.
0: Verse 3.
1: E ka
2: Israel is Joseph ju gbogbo awon omo re lo.
1: Israel ni Jacob baba awon.
0: Israel was the father Jacob.
1: O fe Joseph.
0: He loved Joseph.
1: Ju gbogbo awon arakunrin e lo.
0: Than his brethren.
2: Nitori ti se mo gbo re.
1: Tori pe o ti dagba ko to bi omo yen.
0: Was the child of his own.
1: Yen ni pe iru omo e la npe ni bi awanu bi.
0: That child they call it
1: last born of the house.
0: The last born.
1: Abi last born mo yo gan.
0: Those last born they have father them.
1: Baba awon mo nferan won.
0: Their father do love
1: them. Omo gan mo nferan.
0: Their mother.
1: So Joseph,
0: Baba
1: e fere,
0: his father loved him because he was the last.
1: Yes,
2: I can remember.
1: O wa lo da ewo aso alarabara
0: o be wo for him.
1: You know alarabara.
0: You know what this means? Color
1: to my see aso jurere.
0: It means garment of favor.
1: Gbogbo to ba ri omo yen.
0: Everyone that see him.
1: Wa fere.
0: They will love him.
1: Aso jurere ni.
0: Garment of favor.
1: Awon aso be.
0: Such clothes.
1: O ne tumo.
0: As meaning.
1: Awon kan woru aso be.
0: Some people wear such.
1: Ni inu emi.
0: In the spirit.
1: But amo gbagbe pe awon eni emi na lo mo ri won.
0: In spiritual people that do see them.
1: Elomi wo wa si aye ni.
0: Some people wear it to the Lord.
1: I want it, me till a babare. What you really want? I saw you didn't know what
0: you put on garment of favor to the world.
1: Oh, then what saw you now? I went
0: and you are wearing that clothes.
1: The same 37.
0: The same 37.
1: Number today, chapter

0: 33 and 34.
1: When he got to chapter verse,
0: but Eka did 33 for me. Chloe,
2: what's it where with Joseph?
0: One more with Joseph.
2: What's it for me? Would I come?
0: And one will more with Joseph.
1: The people that took his
0: and went bad. And went bad.
1: Is that early one?
0: Yes.
2: What's it for me? Would I come?
0: What power me? Would I come?
2: They kill us. What's it here? Would not see no gender.
0: Yes.
2: What's it here? Well, I'm about to answer. I'm not sure.
0: I saw a lot about a new
1: colorful clothes,
0: but what si bon
1: was it in blood?
0: Abba wan, lara so lara bara.
1: There is blemish on that cloth.
0: Si jia, suffering.
1: It means suffering. Mm. Benny.
0: Otuma si jia.
1: It means suffering.
0: So what got a village ya lowo niyan?
1: That was how they hand him over to suffering.
0: Joseph ki se ni jia.
1: Joseph is not a suffered person.
0: Mo ba so lara eni.
1: They took the cloth from.
0: Sorry ya to nje lowo yi.
1: The suffering you are being in.
0: Ke se lasan o.
1: He is not ordinary.
0: Won gba so kan lara eni.
1: They took a cloth
0: was
1: of from you and was.
0: Won se pe won lo ko.
1: He said that it was you.
0: Ipowe eniyan.
1: That is what it is.
0: Be ba ti le fi aba won. Si afan lara bara.
1: Blemish on colorful clothes.
0: Jia.
1: He leads to suffering.
0: Now, am I go?
1: Now, listen.
0: Ni bata button.
1: After the
0: seven, Bible lo kopon wala sombe.
1: The Bible did not say that he.
0: But they sold him like that.
1: So he want a bed.
0: Yeah.
1: Yes.
0: So Bible ya wala so.
1: Whether
0: he want wala so, he's never written anywhere in the Bible again. So eja kan lo si 39.
1: Let's get to 39.
0: Eja lo 39.
1: 39.
0: Ngbo dele. Potiphar.
1: When he got to Potiphar.
0: Everyone wrote chapter 39 verse 12.
1: Chapter 39 verse 12.
0: Kilo selembe.
2: What happened? Did Joseph ni asomu?
0: O dila somu.
1: She cost him his garment.
0: Say go back to the bed. What taleru ni?
1: They were sold slave.
0: Omo pe asoru lo ma wo.
1: It means he was putting on.
0: Aso lara bara.
1: His colorful clothes.
0: Lo ko wo.
1: Their first word.
0: Won bo.
1: Was off.
0: Now. On wa wo aso eru.
1: They now wore him slavery clothes.
0: Asoru to wa lorun e.
1: The slavery clothes on him.
0: Iyawo oba to dimu, won to dimu.
1: Oh my God.
0: And I want to be sir.
1: Stretch your hands.
0: Be ralaya ka fanu gida.
1: Mo
0: palace.
1: I decree.
0: Gbogbo wa won agbalara e.
1: O ya
0: bina.
2: Amen.
1: Hot fire.
0: Yes.
2: O si wipe.
0: Bamise. Bamise.
2: O si jowo aso re si lowo.
0: O jowo aso e si lowo. O to wa ni ho ngba keji.
1: I was naked twice.
0: Kini mo wi?
1: What did I say?
0: Close. O wa ni ho ho.
1: He was naked.
0: Ni igba keji.
1: The second time.
0: Taba gbigba so kuro lara iyen.
1: Taking off cloth from.
0: Lori otito ni. That is integrity.
1: Integrity.
0: Itumo eriye.
1: That is what is
0: integrity ni.
1: Lori otito.
0: Yes o.
1: Yes.
0: Ha gbomi sir.
1: This is sir.
0: So mo pe aso lara bara
1: colorful clothes
0: won bo lara e
1: there was one for me
0: leye yi ni
1: after then
0: won wo laso e won
1: they were
0: amen won wo ni aso eru
1: stranger slavery clothes
0: ayaba tun gba lara e because o release aso e so wo
1: e because he released that clothes to
0: o to wa ni iho
1: he was naked
0: chapter 39 Elohim verse 20
1: verse 20
0: yes
2: only when Joseph see mu
0: aha
2: o si fi sinu tubu
0: yes
2: nibi ti e be di awon ara tubu oba
0: aha Mag bo mi sa.
1: This is
0: sir. Aso won lele.
1: This is prisoner's garment.
0: Humility and preparation.
1: Mi irele ati pese sile.
0: O mura ire sile niyan.
1: Prepare himself.
0: That won o go e.
1: To move into his
0: glory. So e gbo mi sa.
1: This is sir.
0: Iji ya to nje lowo yin.
1: The suffering you are passing through.
0: Oni digan o.
1: It has a reason.
0: Oni digan.
1: It has a purpose.
0: Bene. Iyen la ma sise le lola.
1: That is what we work on tomorrow.
0: On last Sunday.
1: Tomorrow.
0: Ela e sele lori.
1: That's what we
0: Mi o ti pari oro yin.
1: I've not heard.
0: But mo fe ka gbadura ni.
1: But I want us to
0: pray. Enna wo soke sa.
1: Lift up your head.
0: So what did you say one?
1: You know he has been put in
0: Oluwa.
2: Prison.
1: Oh Lord.
0: Aso mi ti aye gba lara mi.
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0: ni fiesile
1: I will not leave you
0: titi wa fi se ri ojure
1: until you tie until you testify
0: and na wo mejeji sir
1: wa
0: wa
1: ari wo
0: so pe oluwa
2: oluwa
0: afiki ni testimony
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2: mi o ni dake
0: eyo da fun mi aso ojure re
2: aso ojure
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0: In the name of Jesus.
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0: testimony.
1: Testimony.
0: Ne Lubadan.
1: In Ibadan.
0: Obama Bolati North.
1: Whether you are coming from
0: North. Come about the East. From that's the East. Come about anywhere.
1: From anywhere.
0: Don't miss her.
1: Listen, sir.
0: Once you
1: are coming to Ibadan. Once you are in Ibadan.
0: Ibadan.
1: Once you reach Ibadan.
0: So if
1: you
0: pay,
1: tell them.
0: Wa so kale.
1: You are like.
0: Ne waju Nigeria Beauty.
1: In front of Nigerian Beauty.
0: Abi Junction Airport.
1: Or Airport Junction.
0: Cross the other side.
1: Cross the other side.
0: So if you pay,
1: tell them.
0: You lo Sebi Oba.
1: You are going to Sebi Oba.
0: Wabe wabe.
1: They will bring you there.
0: Abi come abi come abone Hope Junction.
1: Or Hope Junction.
0: Wa ban wo lokada
1: me. You meet the bike men there.
0: Bossa.
1: Listen,
0: to
1: we are coming from Lagos.
0: Challenge.
1: From challenge. Once you get a remedy,
0: Google,
1: tell them you are going to
0: your back.
1: There is no one that does it.
0: Igado Road.
1: Hotel bus stop.
0: Sopon lo sebi oba.
1: Say you are
0: branches.
1: Branches.
0: Like pay
1: very soon.
0: My brother, my car, I want branches here.
1: I'll start mentioning our branches.
0: I want address here.
1: And our
0: churches. No, call just Anuba.
1: Amen.
0: We talk church. What we are last year.
1: I said our branches.
0: Same back today.
1: I'm already too woolly.
0: Bad agree. I'm already too woolly. Adokiti. I'm already too woolly. No, call just aye. I did it.
2: Amen.
0: So pray aye. Me I did it.
2: Amen.
0: So pray aye. Me I did it.
2: Amen.
0: In the name of Jesus.
1: Name. Let's share the birthday celebrants for
0: today.
1: I pray for you.
0: Today,
1: birthday celebrant.
0: Anniversary.
1: I
0: bless your joy.
1: I bless your day.
0: I bless your
1: marriage. I bless your marriage.
0: I send
1: the message of God that I
0: favor.
1: Receive your miracle.
0: Amen.
1: Your love will rise.
2: Amen.
0: Go rajadi.
2: Amen.
0: Jesus. Oluwa wa.
2: Amen.
0: That was one celebrant.
1: Let's share the celebrant.
0: Samuel Adeniyi.
1: Samuel Adeniyi.
0: Ati Akanji Kende.
1: And Akanji Kende.
0: Happy birthday to you.
1: Happy birthday to you.
0: Loruko Jesu Tinasati. E Maria Anuba.
2: Amen.
0: Igbeyawo re kuni da lai lai.
2: Amen.
0: E lo ma se bi oba.
2: Amen.
0: Jesu Oluwa wa.
2: Amen.
0: Leke gbogbo re.
1: Beyond all, above all.
0: Bo mi sa.
1: Listen sa.
0: Bo ba ti ni Jesu.
1: If you don't have Jesus.
0: Ohun to dara ju ni ko
1: wa. What is so pleasant?
0: Israel tenumana ki Jonah.
1: When you emphasize a word,
0: say it fast come better pray.
1: There's a verse in the Bible.
0: Ah, and to say gbagbo ni last week, o mama.
1: A believer.
0: Iye na ni iwe Johanu.
1: New converts will know he. That's the book of John chapter 3.
0: Eh, ni ese kere de logo.
1: Verse.
0: Ni tori pe Olorun fe araye
1: to be ge. For God so loved the world.
0: O fi omo bibi re kan so so
1: fun. That he gave us his only begotten.
0: Ti ene kene to ba gbagbo.
1: Whosoever that believes.
0: O le se gbe mo.
1: Should not perish. Ṣugbọn
0: wa ni iye ni pe
1: ko. But have everlasting life.
0: Gbọ mi sa.
1: Listen, sir.
0: Igbala n be ninu e.
1: There is salvation in him.
0: Iwosan be ninu e.
1: There is healing in him.
0: Isegun be ninu e.
1: Victory in him.
0: Itusile wa nbe.
1: Deliverance therein.
0: Gbọ mi sa.
1: Listen, sir.
0: E to wa ni agbara ju ni
1: pe. The one that is so powerful is that.
0: Wa ijọba Olorun ati ododo re.
1: Seek ye for the kingdom of God and
0: in righteousness.
1: Through whom you have this is Jesus.
0: Above all, he
1: will give
0: you know, Matthew,
1: add every other thing to you. The book
0: Matthew,
1: of
0: Matthew,
1: Matthew chapter 6.
0: Mo gbadura.
1: Verse 33, I pray. Whosoever that can hear me.
0: Loruko Jesu Tinasati.
1: In the name of Jesus.
0: And me to talking about it.
1: New spirit
0: of faith.
1: Amen.
0: Mo bless
1: I bless your symbol of faith.
0: Mo ri bonu bo eje.
2: I bless your
1: symbol of
0: Jesus. Oya gbagbara.
1: We still pass.
0: Eri talking na what it tipe tipe.
1: Testimony you have been struck.
0: Loruko Jesu. Oya ko wonu aye re.
2: Amen.
0: Wa ni eri la.
2: Amen.
0: Yo de dara fo.
2: Amen.
0: Jesu Oluwa wa.
2: Amen.
0: Ko ju se nikan.
1: Fi
0: da loju bayi pe.
1: Eri
2: gbagbara.
1: Testify.

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We're reaching you live from Laughter House, Premier Hill, Mokola, Ibadan. It's time to take you through the major headlines coming out of the papers. Punch newspapers that we'll be taking a look at this morning. Like I said, we'll also be doing the analysis of the headlines as well.

All right, we'll take the major headline out of a punch. Oyo abduction, inside terrorist plot to stall rescue. Australia detects first case of H5 bird flu. Tinubu doesn't lack political will to end insecurity, says Oshiomhole. Customs seize expired drugs, 1.8 tons of cannabis. No evidence criminals behind Ogun School's gas leaks, Commissioner. My brother struggled to gain admission, died 24 hours after convocation, sibling. That's something from the Weekend Starter pages of the Punch, Ekiti poll, APC, PDP, ADC battle for votes in 16 local government areas. Bandit's mother, sister jailed 40 years for aiding terrorism. I beheaded two elders to avenge my parents' death. Cross River farmer. Talent alone isn't enough to make it in Nollywood. Linda, age of four. Some of the stories here. Business-related, ex-minister to deliver keynote address at Odukoya Memorial Lecture. Experts endorse coastal highway, urge inclusive planning. Some politics. Out of the punch, it will be over for Tinubu. Mamodu outlines Atiku's strategy for 2027. Persecution won't stop Sowore's 2027 ambition. AAC rally supports Oyo. AAC faults revocation of Sowore's bill. SDP denies withdrawing from Ekiti governorship poll. Ondo senatorial by-election Aiyedatiwa rallies support for ex-NMA president. XIG camp backs Maku for Nasarawa senatorial by-election. ADC knocks APC for celebrating Abuja judges' housing project. This one says 2027 Ogun APC chieftains defects to PDP backs Debutu's governorship bid. NDC disowns candidates list circulating on social media.

All right, taking headlines from the Premium Times. PDP crisis, drama in court over legal representation as court grants accelerated hearing. Some other stories here. We have this one. 2014, Yaya bombing, court sentences 37-year-old culprit to death by hanging. Tinubu orders improved security at NIPSS after fatal attack. Ekiti decides 2026 meets the 14 candidates seeking Ekiti's governorship seat. Nnamdi Kanu ex-disciple announced conflicting leadership changes in IPOB. Some other stories here. Native doctor facing trial for ritual practices gets 50 million naira bill. PDP crisis, drama in court over legal representation. Okay, already took that. We'll take another one. NSA backs bill to establish Strategic Intelligence Management Institute.

NAFTA confiscates smuggled vegetable oil, 40,000 cartons of soap. 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Federal government seeks bank support to strengthen revenue collection through digital platform. Those are some of the major stories from the Premium Times. The Daily Post has these stories. Court sentences mother, sister of late terrorist kingpin Batujo, to 40 years in prison. Tinubu grants Controller General of Customs another six-month tenure extension. Police dismiss old video alleging bandits attack in Imo. FOIA suspends two students over leaked adult video of SUG President Adio. Governor Adeleke will survive to hand over power to me, Osun PRP, Guba candidate. 2027, it will be over for Tinubu. Daily Momodu predicts election winner. Ekiti Guba, we expect good turnout. Uyebanji's aide predicts. Ekiti 2026 Guba election, Alade is on ballot. SDP speaks on withdrawal of governorship candidate. APC council officials accuse Osun government of fueling fresh political crisis. Ekiti Guba poll, police conclude deployment, activate response line.

Taking stories out of the Daily Trust now, Death of a General, The Untold Story. If you're interested in the details of that, you find it in the Daily Trust newspaper. Why we ride atop trailers from Port Harcourt to Sokoto. It has an image of some northerners on a trailer attached to that particular story. You also find details of that again in the Daily Trust newspaper. Over 1 million voters to decide next Ekiti governor today. Homage to Abdullah Ibrahim, South Africa's jazz icon, dies at 91. Tinubu lauds NADF support to local farmers. Electoral reforms alone not enough to guarantee credible polls. Police refute reported abduction of 18 passengers in Kogi. APC Forum warns against substituting primary election winners.

Small businesses under hammer of inflation. Again, Tinubu extends tenure of customs CG. Xenophobia, hundreds of Nigerians stranded in South Africa. Again, Iran short Strait of Hormuz, blames Israel-Lebanon conflict. Headlines out of the Daily Trust.

Right, taking a look at the Vanguard newspaper now. AKT, D-Day, 10 parties go for Wee Banji's office. Nigerians to federal government, terrorists can't truly repent. Also from the Vanguard, gunshots as Abia youths show the way, attack terrorists, rescue kidnap victims.

Quora ends era of missing files, endless delays, middlemen in land administration. UK ruined by reputation integrity, says Dezani Alison Madweke. Nigerians to federal government, terrorists can't truly repent. Gunshots as Abia youths show the way. Ray took that as well. Take another one. National Assembly Dirty Papers by Emmanuel Aziken. How much time do we really have left? It's a question that hangs in the air by Muiwa Aditiba. Ogunsoya's Powerful Judgment by Emeka Obasi. Please, Tinubu, why can't we all own rifles? By Ugoji Egbujo. Those are some editorials out of the Vanguard newspaper this morning. We'll take some politics. Anxiety as 37 candidates battle for 7 seats in Ekiti, Enugu, Rivers, Kano, others.

Peter Obi wanted Aisha Yusufu to run for reps, but she chose Senate. NDC. NDC exempts Obi Kwakwanso from anti-defection oath. No senator's signature was forged. Oshiomhole makes U-turn on Natasha's suspension.

0: All right, I have Dr. Bayo Busari joining me virtually this morning for the analysis. Doctor, good morning. It's great to have you join us. All right, we'll start off with this one from The Punch. Oyo abduction, inside terrorist plot to stall rescue. Boko Haram terrorists who abducted pupils and teachers from three schools in Orire local government area of Oyo State have been trapped inside the Oyo National Park 36 days after the May 15 attacks. Saturday Punch has learned it was gathered that the terrorists have intensified efforts to frustrate the rescue operation by planting improvised explosive devices and frequently changing locations within the forest. Sources familiar with the operation disclose that the terrorists have also orchestrated attacks in other parts of the country as a deliberate strategy to divert attention and stretch security resources deployed for the rescue of the abducted peoples and teachers. Doctor, let's have your reaction to that report from The Punch. We're hearing that terrorists are trapped. They're implanting IEDs, terrorists stepping up attacks in other parts of the nation to create some sort of distraction and divert attention.
1: I think we need to be careful with that information. If they are attacking other places, are they the same set of people or others? So that we don't fall into the gimmicks that the people will be planting to either, you know, give us a picture that they are still in a position of strength. I think by now they must be running out of supplies. Because if what we learned is actually true, that where they are, is still where they are now. Which will mean that the supply route to them is probably blocked. So whatever stock they have, they must be running out. So if anybody thinks that they are making effort to frustrate us, I think it's the other way around. They are now in a precarious situation. They must be running out of supply, and they know that they can't get out of that place. So if story is getting out, we need to be too careful about the source of that story. Who has been there? Who that will not tell us that they are planting improvised devices? So we know that there are people who are collaborating with them who are outside. So my belief to once, you know, selling this narrative, I don't believe that. I want to believe that our security agents are on top of the situation. It's just a matter of time when they will get in, you know, and then bring our people out.
0: All right. As part of that report, there's also this part of it that says terrorists are becoming more sophisticated. An expert has warned. That's a retired Brigadier General Bashir Adewimbi. I hope I got that right. Apologies if I didn't. He noted that the terrorists have adopted new strategies to slow down the rescue operations. He lamented that they are becoming more sophisticated and better equipped. I'll take a quote from him. The act of using explosives to slow down the activities of whoever is coming to attack them is very unfortunate. This is another dimension entirely. That means they are dominating the environment. What do you make of that, Doctor?
1: Yeah, it is true. Because we know that immediately that incident happened, efforts was made to rescue those who are, you know, kidnapped and taken hostage. And they were repelled by virtue of the fact that they knew that those who were coming would get to them. And the only way they could slow them down was to plant explosives around themselves. But I don't think beyond the ones they planted, they, unless, of course, people are from the outside equipping them. If we are told that they are getting sophisticated, of course, it's a reality. But we need to begin to track and put a tab on their source of supply. Who is you know, supplying them? Which route are they following? These are things that we need to do. Particularly, we need to pay attention to our

0: others. Because obviously, we've learned, we've been told that harms are coming in from areas that are volatile to violence. So we need to, you know, focus our attention on that route. And those who are put to be at our borders, we need to begin to interrogate them, put a tab on them to monitor their activities. Are they actually working for the country or we are working for themselves? So it's important that we should do that.
1: All right, I'm sure, Doctor, if you were, when you were browsing through the papers this morning, you must have seen this headline, federal government to let journalists join troops during military operations. I'm sure that must have caught your eye. What did you make of that particular report? I'll just bring details to that. The federal government is considering a new initiative that would allow journalists to accompany military personnel during selected operations. This was said to be in a bid to improve security reporting and give the public greater insight into the realities of counterinsurgency and other internal security efforts. Do you think this is something that will help rebuild trust in government security efforts, or is that a bit too late now?
0: No, it may not. It may be late, but it's not, it's better that it's not, than not coming at all. That is a standard practice, you know, all over the world, that you allow first-hand source of information rather than relying on transmission through third party. Where you're having that, when you begin to have conflicting reports, it's important that those who are on the ground should have first-hand information, and then they will have a better reportage and a better appreciation and understanding of the effort that our security agents are making. We've seen journalists in the theater front. So what that says is that the report we are getting is a first-hand information, not that someone is issuing a release and then telling us what we may not be able to verify. So it's a welcome development, and I hope that, you know, journalists will be trained in the heart of covering this kind of operations.
1: Right. Doctor, you just mentioned, you know, training. The question of journalist safety in all of this, is this, how much of a risk is this actually? Have the right structures been put in place? Talking about things like insurance, training, like you said, casualty protocol and all of that. Do you think that has been considered, carefully considered in this?
0: In this is that we expect the NUJ, the Guild of Editors and other stakeholders to be involved in this operation, because it entails a lot. You need to be trained in the heart of post-trauma management, you know, putting in place insurance cover and other protocols. So it's important that we don't go into it. Once we go into it from the position of preparedness. So those who will be selected to, you know, be on the front, they must have the requisite knowledge, and there must be that adequate provision that will be made for them. So the proprietors, unions, associations, whatever that have to do with journalism must be involved in this. And everybody must be carried along. There must be transparency, and that we must see that we're not just sending a journalist to the front without being adequately prepared.
1: All right, Doctor, the AKT polls, of course, holding today. What do you make of that? Are you looking forward to smooth polls? What are your expectations from that election?
0: In the first instance, I expect that since 1999 that we started this journey, we should be getting mature, getting more knowledgeable at the election process. Now, we should take it that it's a periodic thing, and it's something that we should just take in our stride. Not that when election is coming, the policy become, you know, stirred up. So whatever politicians have done prior to today, everybody should believe that you've done, and then the fate is now in the hands of those who elect you. And we should allow them that environment that will make them to make a choice of their home without any intimidation. So I expect that by the end of today, you should have an exercise that is violent, you know, free, that voters will enjoy the day, that they want to make a choice of who is going to govern them for the next 4 months. And having been so

0: will secure at least 25% of the votes in 2026 states, in 26 states, I beg your pardon, while also dominating the North, which is where the bulk of the votes are, he added. What do you make of the permutations from Momodu?
1: There's a probability, and anything could happen in any election. I want to believe that what Dave Momodu has said, he has said it from the point of the level that they have reached in terms of preparation. But I want to believe that he's quite aware, he understands the terrain, and he knows that others are not sleeping. He said it's going to be over for Tinubu in 2027. What about other candidates? Where does Peter Obi stand? He's a frontliner in this election. And we know what happened in 2023. And we know that each of them, between the then and now, have gone back to the drawing board to re-strategize. So what he's telling us is, if from their own point of preparation, it's not from an independent survey that tells us that, oh, this is what's going to be the prediction for the election. So the prediction is right as far as Dedemobi is concerned, as far as PDP, as far as ADC is concerned, on whose ticket Atiku is flying for 2027 election. So I want to agree with him that that is his view. That is their expectation. And it's normal for them. I don't expect that they will sing the praise of other, you know, candidates in this election. So we'll sing the song of his own candidate and then make, you know, positive projection for him. But by the end of the election in 2027, we will know where everybody stands.
0: Doctor, the Northern advantage, you know, that's mentioned here, you don't have any concern in that regard?
1: That Northern advantage has always been there. I mean, this was the first time that Alhaji Atiku Abubakar is contesting the election. And he has not changed his position from being Northerner. He contested against Yar'Adua. He contested against Muhammadu Buhari, who are also from the North. So, what are we saying? He contested against Bola Ahmed Tinubu, and he was from the North at the time. So if Dedemobi now is talking about the Northern advantage, I wouldn't know whether the dynamics have changed. The Northern advantage has been there, and each of the candidates has won the election has always taken advantage of that. So probably what he's saying is that the Emilokan of Tinubu in 2023 might be Emilokan of Atiku from the North in 2027. We'll wait to see what happens.
0: All right, Doctor, we'll have you speak on this one. Bandit's mother, sister, jailed 40 years for aiding terrorism. It's in the papers this morning. The Punch has that as well. Federal High Court in Abuja on Friday sentenced Safia Saliu and Halima Abdullahi, the mother and sister of slain terrorist kingpin Ibrahim Batujo, to 40 years imprisonment, each for aiding his terrorist operations. Justice Hawa Yilwa imposed the sentences after the two women admitted to terrorism-related offenses filed against them by the Office of the Attorney General of the Federation. Batujo was killed by security forces on June 10, 2026, following a failed mass abduction and attack on students writing the West African Senior School Certificate Examination in a forest near Iluke in Kaba, Mbuno local government area of Kogi State. All right, Doctor, please react to that.
1: Yeah, okay. I think the welcome development is a charity news that those who are giving hands to terrorists in their nefarious activities, the law is catching up with them. I want to believe those two individuals went through the rigors of the law and they had the opportunity of proving their innocence, but the law saw it otherwise. So that's a warning to those who are out there giving a hand to those who are into criminal activities, that they should repent, reconcile themselves with society and turn a good leaf so that all of us can live in peace and then make progress together as a people. So I salute the court, and we know that cases of this nature take time for us to investigate.

0: for us to prosecute. When it comes, it might be coming to us in trickles. But we know that it's telling a story that no matter how much you hide, you can run forever.
1: All right, this one here says, insecurity, Oba of Benin summons native doctors, priests, others. It's from the Daily Post. The Oba of Benin has summoned native doctors, traditional priests and priestesses to an urgent meeting over the worsening insecurity crisis in Edo and Nigeria. According to the statement, it is aimed at exploring traditional means to complement government efforts in tackling insecurity. Doctor, your thoughts on this? All hands on deck just to fight insecurity.
0: Yeah, absolutely. You know, coming on the heels of the move by Yoruba Obas, you know, I think there's a need for us to have a synergized approach to, you know, tackling our insecurity situation in the country. And I expect that our other traditional rulers from the north to will, you know, weigh in on this. They have a forum where they meet at the national level. There's a need for them to sit, discuss, and then put their heads together and then put forward ideas on how we can better handle the security situation in the country. They are the closest to the people, and they should be, you know, conversant with strategy that we can use, particularly now that we are talking about security at the local level. So it's important that our traditional rulers, who is at all, have been our government, you know, to be a part of what is happening now. The constitution, you know, set aside a certain percentage of revenue to the traditional rulers. To what extent are we using that in addressing our security situation in the country? So, government should, you know, factor in our traditional. We've said this several times that there is a need for us to restructure our system and find a place for our traditional rulers, for them to play an active role, particularly in areas that touch our lives. Security is one of them.
1: Doctor, I think it's not exactly traditional rulers, because we're talking about native doctors, traditional priests. That's what the reports say. You know, of course, the issue of, you know, some, you know, I don't want to call it occultic or, you know, diabolic thing might come into this. Is that something that you know, it doesn't matter as long as it gets the results that we're looking for?
0: Don't let's go the line of these white people. We had our ways before they came. And what you call occultism, if you are, you know, aware of the way security is taken care of at the local level, I think Israel occultism is a creation of the whites when they came. We had our ways. I will still say it again. And before they came, our ways were working. Unless, of course, you want to bring in issue of dubiousness into, if you are sincere, our traditional way of security works. And the only authority that can bring them together is the traditional system, because they're under the traditional security arrangement. So the Oba is the head of everybody. So it's the one that can bring them together. They are in different layers, but the traditional council can serve as a synergizing body to bring all of them together, work in harmony, and then bring a solution to us.
1: Doctor, when I use the word, you know, occult there, it's not as something that's evil, because the origin of the word itself just means secret. It's something that's secret. It's not. Sure. It has no negative connotation to it. I just wanted to put that out there. I will take another story here from the Punch. Tinubu doesn't lack political will to end insecurity, says Oshiomhole. All right, the senator on Friday said President Bola Tinubu doesn't lack political will to end insecurity in the country. He said the rising insecurity in the country was not due to lack of political will from the president, insisting that the administration has provided the necessary resources and leadership to secure the nation. Your thoughts, sir?
0: Yeah, it's interesting that it's coming from our comrade, Senator Adams Oshiomhole. Yeah, if the president does not lack the will, how many people who have been so named have we, you know, taken him? To what extent have you interrogated their involvement, and what necessary steps have we taken? It's not enough for us to say we are budgeting X amount for security, and we now say, oh, that's okay. No, that's not it. That won't work. What will work is intelligence gathering, picking people, meeting people before the strike, and then that will show you on top of it. The other time, the sending president said we should not worry, the issue of insecurity, once the election is over, everything will go down. What it means, what that says, if actually it is true, is that politicians are involved. That's the implication. To what extent has the president, you know, pandered to the suggestion as made by the Senate president? So we need to see that will in action. It's not about procuring arms and ammunition. No, that's not security. Security is about you taking preventive action. So to what extent have you done that? We have neighboring countries where all these elements are either coming in from or running to when they perpetrated their hat. To what extent have we collaborated to bring in our neighbors on this issue? To what extent are we, you know, from that hand, you know, picking these people up? We see that every day new entrants are coming into this criminal activity. To what extent have we prevented that? So these are issues that we should discuss. The president may not like the will, but want to see that will in action. I mean, that is what will make it to realistic. And we're talking of reality in this instance. So I will give back to our senator that should help us tell the president closer to him that we want to see that will translated to more action than what we have seen before now.
1: All right, we'll take a pause for some commercials. When we come back, we'll be opening the phone lines. Please stay with us. 32 FM.

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1: jara e ma je ki phone e ma fi data re se oble se akiyesi auto updates pa awon apps ti o ko ba nilo nigba kugba
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1: je igbadun data re ni welemu live it 100 mtn
2: Sonia tomato sachet. Yes, it's true. I love Sonia tomato sachet. 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

0: 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It's time to take your reactions to the headlines. The phone lines are open, 0705-5000-949, 0906-2000-949, and 0809-7000-949. Hello, good morning.
1: Hello, good morning. This is Prince Bumia, the first speaker, only from Akpata.
0: Morning, sir.
1: Concerning the statement credited to Adamson Siomoli, let their results be more than their talks. Let them work their talks. If really Mr. President has the political world. You know, when it comes to security, security is not about saying it is about what you've achieved so far. So regarding this, Mr. President has seen, because every state in Nigeria is under attack. No one is safe in Nigeria, and is in anything that is national issue is a monumental failure. That's my submission. Good morning.
0: All right, take this one. Hello, good morning.
2: Hello, good morning, sir.
0: Good morning, welcome.
2: Yes, I'm Ruth calling from Malakia. Yeah, as regards the Oyo kidnapping, you know, enough of excuses from the security operatives. Because if bandits are changing tactics, our security agencies should be ahead of them now. So I thought our security force were more advanced than these criminals. So what is really happening? So they should stop giving us excuses and focus on taking swift action to rescue the victims. So that we keep calling on the Oyo State government to do everything within its power to ensure the safe and timely rescue of those affected. I hope they do the need for time. We can't continue like this. Good morning.
0: All right. Good morning. Thank you very much. Hello. Good morning.
3: Hello. Good morning.
0: Good morning, sir.
3: I'm on 94.9 FM.
0: Correct. Good morning. Your name, please.
3: My name is Olusegun. I would just like to react to that statement printed to the Senate president that insecurity will not end until after the election. I think it is true because bad politicians, you know, they make use of human blood for ritual. They do. Yes, they do. Now, in football analogy, when the referee, the umpire, is enjoying the principal, their own favorite, don't you think they'll win the match? That's what they call match fixing. So INEC is likely to be, you know, the key player. And that's what Atiku and the rest of the opposition should check. They should put INEC on the spotlight so that they will not join the ruling party.
0: Segun, do you have evidence, Segun? Hello? Yes. Hello? Do you have evidence that politicians do what they say that they do?
3: You have to prevent it. It's a preventive move. I'm not saying I'm not alleging. Don't castigate me. And also,
0: listen.
3: News reporters, media men, it's not caving by taking.
0: You have to listen, and of course,
4: hello, good morning.
0: Have a conversation. Let's hear you. Good morning.
4: This is me. I'm from Adejai.
0: Good morning. Let's hear you.
4: In 2027, I really hope Nigeria will get a change in government, because I cannot point at any tangible benefits we are enjoying under this president and new administration. Enough of suffering, hunger, insecurity, and so many problems. To tell you, we need to get it right. And I say the Lord the leader right. Thank you very much.
0: No, I don't. Thank you very much. Let's take this one. Hello, good morning.
5: Hello, good morning.
0: Good morning. Welcome.
5: Could you start anything this day? So I'm calling from regarding the issue of our military men that are trying their best to rescue the Swiss. You need to commend them as well and the state government. So my own concern is that I learned that the federal government provides 500,000 in emergency trust fund. They should try to use that money to deploy the technology, because we need the modern technology to rescue those people. Because if the airspace is still under Nigerian military control, so why only deploying movement? So they need to seek for help from US and other countries that have the advanced military technology. You truly want to help us to rescue us in this rescue mission. That's my submission. Thank you.
0: All right. Thank you. Hello. Good morning.
6: Hello. Good morning, my brother. Good
0: morning.
6: Our analyst asked about the institution in the Kiti election.
0: Please, your name first. Your name first.
6: Ade from UI.
0: Good.
6: Right. It's already been marred by violence. One person is gone already yesterday. And that is the standard of these people in power. If you monitor them under the ADDs. So the election of 2023 was a terrible one. Who am I to lay it down? The same thing, you see the outcome of the election today. You see what will happen in Osun State. Yesterday, even in Osun State now, somebody's and his wife have been kidnapped. What is this Baba into power? Was a very bad error. I knew them. That's why the rest of today.
0: 0705-5009-49-0906-2000-949-0809-7000-949.

0: I really want to commend the analyst in the house for his intelligence and unbiased analytic mind on issues, subsequently, and other things that he has said. And more importantly, I want to add the fact that involvement of the upper and our touching on something in our security is not an aberration, as the analyst in the house has already said. But I want to add that there's nothing secret, there's nothing diabolical in our things. It's only the Europeans that have given us wrong narratives, wrong information about our things. One So we should go back to our room so that we're able to get rid of most of the problems we're having, apart from even the security. Thank you very much.
1: All right, thank you very much for your time. We'll take some messages on Facebook. By the way, we're live on Facebook. That's 32FM949 Ibadan. On Facebook, Oluwaseun Ruth on Facebook says, we're tired of the government's excuses. What we need is real action to ensure that, to ensure the safe return of the students and teachers. We cannot continue to watch innocent people remain in the hands of terrorists. More must be done, and government at all levels should put politics aside and take the necessary steps. All right. Boluwatife, Demi Juwon says, good morning. Regarding the Oyo abduction, it's a pity that those kidnapped in Ogbomosho are still in captivity, and it saddens the heart, but I urge the federal government and Oyo State government to work together for the release of the victims. This one by Rose Adiola says, I commend the efforts of the Oyo State government in tackling the insecurity so far. However, more action is needed, and we cannot continue to watch terrorists harm innocent people. Urgent steps must be taken to address the security challenge. God bless Oyo State. Samson Ademogun says, nothing bad if the journalists always be among the military personnel at the battlefield to ensure right information surrounding security, because U.S. always go to the battlefield with their journalists. No big deal. Right. Thank you. Take this one. Suleiman Sherif says, regarding the Ekiti Guba poll, I'll urge members of the public, political actors and other stakeholders to cooperate fully with security agencies remaining law-abiding and contribute to a peaceful electoral environment. I'll take one more. This one here from Mal Lebar says, rather than a wonderful masquerade to fall on the stage while dancing, let it badly dance out of stage. We can't continue living in fear and uncertainty when those we look up to for protection of lives and property have failed woefully. We cannot continue losing lives of innocent citizens in the most gruesome manner. Enough is enough. All right, thank you for your comments and your thoughts on the stories. We have to go now. We appreciate Dr. Bayo Busari for the analysis on the Papers Review this morning. The Papers Review returns on Monday. That's at 6:30 a.m. My name is Kenny Durotilu. 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Good morning.

0: ojumo oni tun mo oye alaafia la kedere loju orun onise owo nrerin muse onisowo nfeyin laaro kutu be lara onise ijoba ngba yagi yagi tori ba meji ko 32 fm ni won gbo 94.9 ojo ayo loni
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0: Well, I'll do it. I'll do it. I'll play. Fun eni Germany Ivory Coast in play ola ni o
2: no eni na
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2: Germany Ivory Coast
0: eni ma 20
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1: option meji le mi fun lodo mi 1x then home over 0.5
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2: mo tele 1x so en to ba ni ge le play game yen ni gogo Ivory Coast ma score
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1: o ma le lo pe
0: legendary ni okay I think you can do World Cup now,
2: for today.
0: Yeah.
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2: 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Straight winning e 1.12 ni. So kin wan 1x we fe mu wa.
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2: yes Tunisia Japan
0: Japan Tunisia
2: ewe over 0.5
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2: Japan
0: x2
1: General Go Market 0 over 0.5
0: General Go Market
1: yeah General Go Market
2: so I want
1: anybody no meji ko sha ti ko go eyokan
0: eh okay eh je ka jo pe ronu Tunisia
2: ati Japan
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2: eh
0: abo kini won gbe Tunisia yen na
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0: Tunisia I mean Japan to win.
2: Japan to win 1.62.
0: 1.62. Why except pay me?
1: No,
0: X2. 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
1: Okay.
0: X2 pay me.
2: So X2 is 1.50.
0: Tunisia. 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Bad man you all. Don't tell me cuz my play there to ba je pe o ti pada da kin play e o.
2: Then.
0: She game borusiku.
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0: 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Won da mo ran Iceland. Yen she make sense. Faroe Island, o she make sense.
1: Faroe Island, you know one.
0: Shugba China.
1: Belarus no one bi.
0: Okay, Jacka Berry, that's Argentina. Argentina National, Abby.
1: Ben, Premier. Tempali versus San Martin.
0: Tempali.
1: That's 1x. Lord of Mimbi Bae.
2: I'm
0: here. I'm here. Okay, what's the Tempali at San Martin?
1: Ben, 1x.
0: 1x?
1: I'm here. I'm here.
0: I'm here. I'm here. I'm
2: here.
0: I'm here.
2: I'm here. I'm here.
0: Oh, boy. Under 3.5 where? Under 3.5.
1: No, so do.
2: But then under 3.5.
0: Yeah, Argentina B.
2: Yes.
0: Argentina B under 3.5. Can't you go me, man?
1: Me, Tonio, Federer, La Argentina, none. Douglas. Douglas versus Sportivo Belgrano. Douglas at versus Sportivo Belgrano.
0: Likini, eh?
1: Tonio Federer Argentina no ni
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0: eh
2: eh lo fa
0: se e ti ko to ma
1: o shiku meji
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1: Alvarado versus Saculo Deportivo
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1: Alvarado versus Saculo Deportivo 1x abi over 1.5
2: mo tele 1x mi o lock over 1.5
0: mi agentila le tin ku awon game bayi
1: o ko e oko ni be
2: over 1.5 be 1.47 odd mi o lo
0: ah
2: 1x da
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2: 1x da Belarus yen eja jo ko worin
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1: 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X2. 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
0: 1.5. 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Mo de be division.
1: Vaishaya Liga.
0: Okay, Major League one here.
2: Mo tell you 1.5 in Sopona.
0: Team one
1: here. Vitebix versus Dynamo Brest.
0: Brest, okay. Over here, like we?
2: Over
1: 1.5. X2.
0: Allah, bank bank with your game. 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
1: 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Ko se dodo pe ko duro be.
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0: one up
1: home over 0.5 enko
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1: 0.5.
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2: 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So, over 1.5.
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2: 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Toshaf versus Ovik.
1: 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Emi o lo rara.
2: Over 1.5. To yi ko si greatest option be.
1: Lo e ko si nbe o.
0: Don lack on lack on.
1: Eh
0: ni play FA Cup ni China. 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
2: Eja wo na.
0: Gbogbo agbe game China yen. 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
2: 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Ona ta na.
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0: 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O je. 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
2: 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So, eje ka fi oro awon shinko le.
0: Estonia ko.
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0: 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Mystery League awon.
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0: 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Ah, awon agba ko ti more o. Agba ko bade. You like.
2: I don't know.
0: I don't know. I don't know. I don't know. I don't know. I don't know. I don't know. I don't know. I don't know. I don't know. I don't know. I don't know. I don't know. I don't know. I don't know. I don't know. I don't know. I don't know. I don't know. I don't know. I don't know. I don't know. I don't know. I don't know. I don't know. I don't know. I don't know. I don't know. I don't know. I don't know. I don't know. I don't know. I don't know. I don't know. I don't know. I don't know. I don't know. I don't know. I don't know. I don't know. I don't know. I don't know. I don't know. I don't know. I don't know. I don't know. I don't know. I don't know. I don't know. I don't know. I don't know. I don't know. I don't know. I don't know. I don't know. I don't know. I don't know. I don't know. I don't know. I don't know. I don't know. I don't know. I don't know. I don't know. I don't know. I don't know. I don't know. I don't know. I don't know. I don't know. I don't know. I don't know. I don't know. I don't know. I don't know

0: Aki pe kabo lati ojo oja 32 FM 94.9 koni aderin ipo osonu so we dowo na lo nlo lowo lori agbagbe o si ndun yangba yangba nitori pe koni tonu gba osun ka ma de kan fi romo lara ni yoruba wi tori e 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Your logo. 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That was even at the back by now. 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
1: So, Modro, sorry, over 1.5.
0: Over 1.5 game, it makes sense.
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2: wa
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2: first half ni
1: yes
2: first half lo ti
0: so awon gbe game
1: Brazil over 2.5 Brazil sing 100
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2: e se ba be lo lo ti lo so are lo ti sa won to sa
0: won fe sun kuku
1: won ran won ran
0: ah o du mi fun won o didi talking
1: awon na mo that is our problem, sis.
0: Iceland Division 2, shall we?
1: Yeah, we shall.
0: Shan't we?
1: We shan't we.
0: Okay, first game, so we're going to be is Oka versus Viking Goal. Oka versus Viking Goal. Go market, Lele, no, Odruk, me. 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Game, we're going to be here. Honestly speaking, game, money. 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

0: All right, good morning. 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My name is Oloro Toba Yusuf. Good to have you join the conversation this morning. Now, 11 political parties will be slogging it out today for what who will take the governorship seat in Ekiti State for the next 4 years. The 2026 Ekiti State governorship election will hold across the state's 16 local government areas, with more than 1 million registered voters expected to decide whether Governor Biodun Oyebanji would secure a second term or maybe a new leader would emerge in the state. We have 1.02 million registered voters across 2,445 polling units. Governor Oyebanji is facing challenges from 10 political parties ahead of the election today. The incumbent governor is seeking a four-year term for a second time on the platform of the All Progressives Congress, APC, slogging it out with his deputy, Monishade Afuye, retained as the running mate. Oyebanji won the 2022 governorship election, if you recall, with 187,057 votes, defeating Shegu Oni of the Social Democratic Party, SDP, and Bisikola Oli of People's Democratic Party, the PDP. So with 1.2 million registered voters, he's facing a challenge, as I mentioned, across 10 political parties. ADC's Dare Bejide, former secretary to the state government and former Nigerian ambassador to Canada, is also in the race as a consensus alternative to both the APC and the PDP. PDP candidates Dr. Wole Oluyede from Ikere-Ekiti in Ekiti South Central District hopes to revive a party that has progressively ceded ground in the state. We have eight other candidates as well. Kondelua Segun Samuel of the AAC, Okpeyemi Falego of Accord Party, Ayodeji Ojo of ADP. We have, Owoola Daramola of YPP. Quite a number of them, actually 11 of them, vying for this governorship seat. So this morning, let me first welcome Prof. In-house panelists. Prof, good to have you. Good morning. Sir, barrister is still under the weather, but he says by next week we'll be able to join us. Prof, good to have you. Good morning.
1: Yeah, good morning.
0: Right. To start off the conversation, I have a colleague in the profession. He's a journalist with the Guardian newspaper. He's currently on ground in Ekiti State right now to give us a situation report as things are unfolding in that governorship election. There is Dewale Momo of the Guardian newspaper. Good morning. Good to have you. Thank you very much for joining us on the podium this morning.
2: Good morning, Ben. Thanks for having me.
0: Right. How is it? How is Ekiti this morning?
2: Yep, everywhere is calm as of now. Right from Ado, Ekiti, the capital of the state, and to Ikere, where I am presently, everywhere is calm. And the turnout, honestly, the turnout has been so impressive. People can sit there and, like, before, even before the arrival of the NEC officials, the electorate, they were already on ground to
0: establish
2: the franchise.
0: Right. I like the fact that you've mentioned the issue of the turnout, and it's one of the things I noticed when I was reading up about this election. I remember INEC saying that they have a 97.1% collection rate for the PVC. That shows a lot of interest in that election compared to what we're seeing in other states. What do you think is so different about the voting population of Ekiti State? Because it's not easy to record 97.1% collection rate of the PVC. I know that that's one thing, collection rate. Another thing is for the people to come out and vote. But from what you're telling us, it looks like the turnout is impressive. So talk to us about why you were seeing this level of turnout and why we saw that kind of collection rate for the PVC.
2: Even I and my colleague were actually surprised today seeing those number of people coming out to exercise the franchise. But before now, it used to be the INEC doing this exercisation, urging people to come out on election day. But in the build up to this particular election, we see the involvement of the political parties, particularly the APC, doing the mobilization. That the people should come out, and the largest turnout ever recorded in the election in the state happens to be around 400,000, if I'm not mistaken. Yeah. The largest ever recorded is 400,000, and now the commitment is that they want to really break that record. I think that's what's happening. You have the political parties involved now. You have the communities involved now. And that's why you see, even as usual, what we used to experience with the police and barricade, with the police who are moving around with heavy security, you won't notice that in particular election. You can see the people moving freely from one location to the other. So it's not as really discouraging as such.
0: Right. So the political parties also took it upon themselves to ensure, you know, enlightenment of the voters, collection of the PVC, the fact that they also come out on election day as well. Okay, so I'd like us to also speak to the security presence, because I know that anytime we have election, that's also a major issue of concern, really. People talk about heavy securitization of, our election process in the country. Give us a picture of what the security presence is like in Ekiti State. Are there valid concerns about safety and security of voters, because we know that some states are flashpoints. In some states the stakes are very high. Some have said that the stakes in this election are not so high. Why do we have this heavy security presence? What can you tell us? Give us a picture. What is going on there?
2: Okay, since I arrived in Ekiti, and particularly last night, I decided to just take a walk around the capital, and I even moved as far as probably Adebayo, Okini, Agbe's, at around 9-8 p.m. last night, just to see what it's going to be like prior to this day. And what I noticed was that everybody was just in their stores, not but nothing as such, or maybe apprehension, or probably being scary, that or at least scared that okay, something like violence will happen this morning. And up to this morning, upon leaving where I arrived in yesterday, and moving towards NTA Road, moving towards the old governor's office, then going to Okeyemi, going to Ekuti area and now to Ikere, you can see the people are just moving freely, they're just doing it like a family affair. Honestly, I would tell you that, like a family affair, that okay, they're exchanging greetings, they're standing in one or two groups, three groups, talking, discussing about the election, and nothing as social, like a violence, being a voter invitation, you have not seen that yet. Okay. Nothing of such. And even the police are just too friendly with the voters, allowing them to move from one junction to the other without even asking questions.
0: But I'm sure the security presence is massive. You know, how big is the security presence there? It's massive.
2: When I say massive, no, not massive. When you say massive, then it's going to be too much of intimidation. But I'm talking about the voters now, seeing the presence of too much security.
0: Okay.
2: Then they'll be like, okay, what's going to be happening this morning or today in the election? But no, from the junction, from where I was last night, now to this very moment, the only place I entered the barricade happens to be at Ikere. If you know Ikere very well, there's this roundabout that leads to Ado. That's where you have the barricade. But all along from all the way from Ado Ekiti, don't be there. There's no barricade. There's no barricade at all. There's no barricade. So you see the police officials and the two defense officials in their vans, just moving, just saying, that being one or two vans without stopping nobody.
0: Right.
2: When I was actually stopped, when I was trying to drive into Ikere, that particular park I told you earlier, they just told me to just identify myself, which I did, and I was allowed to do.
0: Okay, so our voting commenced now. What can you tell us from the places you've seen, arrival of INEC officials, election materials, tell us what is going on. Our voting commenced already.
2: Yes, this has come in from polling units. As I told you earlier, the turnout has been so impressive. You can see the people, even in some particular units, particularly at the Palace area, as well as unit 4 at the Mugbagba, the voters actually arrived before the electoral officials. And now when the electoral started setting up their materials, they were also eager. They were eager to check their name on the pasted voters list to see their name is actually on the list. And they already coordinated themselves accordingly without any involvement of any of the officials or security to queue prior to the accreditation and the election.
0: Right. Okay, thank you, Mr. Adewale Momo. We might be calling you again as things unfold, just to get update from you. But thank you so much for your update this morning. Thank you.
2: Yeah, most welcome.
0: Yeah. I mean, Prof, another off-season election, Ekiti, happening today. By August, we're going to see the one in Osun State as well. And one of the things that I've noticed in the numbers I'm seeing here is the fact that, we have a high turnout, as Mr. Adewale has mentioned. We also have a high collection of PVC rate. What can you tell us about these dynamics, Prof? I was watching an analysis earlier, and the person was saying that, Ekiti State is a state known for, scholars, you know, notable figures in the academy. And so it's not surprising that we're having full participation here. You know, is that what you're seeing? Of course, it is the home state of Chief Abubakar, a legal luminary, and quite a number of people in the academy as well. That, I mean, in every local government area in Ekiti, you have like 20 professors. You know, that's some of the things that people talk about. Prof, what are you noticing here?
1: Well, I think that it is really surprising. Over 90% collection of PVC. That's massive. And it appears unusual. But I think there have been quite a number of mobilization going on, given the ups and downs that have carried on with governance in the city state, where most of the time it's very challenging for an incumbent to return quite easily. You know what happened to Kaede Fayemi?
0: Yes.
1: And even
0: Fayeshi. Yeah.
1: So I think there has been a massive mobilization of the people in order to be able to probably break the chains. I think that to make a good sense of what we are talking about, it would be great to look at the voter turnout in previous election. Because what we have recorded this year is that the number of registered voters has increased by 44%.
0: Yeah.
1: Which itself is huge. And the 97.1 collection rate is also extremely very high. That means that we expect the voter turnout to be very high. And that's why it's not surprising that we have this particular situation. So I think the political dynamic and the need for massive mobilization in order to break the genes. You know how it happened in Oyo State?
0: Yes.
1: Where they called them Koshelery.
0: You know, I think
1: that's the atmosphere in the Ekiti State.
0: Yes.
1: There's no sign that level of education correspond with voter turnout in studies of voter turnout in Nigeria. Rather, what we have is usually that the higher the level of education, the more likely for people to vote. This is contrary to what you find in developed countries. And it's not peculiar to Nigeria. You find it also in many developing countries, including Latin America. So in the case of Ekiti State, I think the political dynamics must have accounted for that. But as you know, there's youth mobilization across the country to vote, and they constitute the larger population of the voter sense. And so let's see if the youth will make a significant difference this time around.
0: Right. Okay. We'll take a quick commercial break. When we'll get back, we'll leave Ekiti State and come to our guests here in Oyo State this morning. Do stay with us on the podium. Remember, we're live on Facebook, 32FM, 949 FM. We'll be back in a moment. Don't go away.

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0: Welcome back. The podium on 32FM 94.9. We'll continue the conversation now. We'll come back to Oyo State from Ekiti, where we're giving you the update of the elections going on there earlier. So this time around, we'll be talking about the race for the 2027 elections in the state. We have one of the governorship hopefuls here with us, joining us virtually this morning. He's a member of the African Democratic Congress, ADC. He joins us virtually this morning as we take a look at the race for the 2027 election and internal party dynamics of the ADC. It's Honorable Bimileke Alagbe, otherwise known as Elenio. Thank you so much for joining us. Good morning. Great to have you on the podium this morning.
1: Good morning. Thank you for having me.
0: Yes.
1: Good morning.
0: Yeah. Thank you so much. And the podium is usually a panel discussion. So we have a panelist with us who would also be making contributions and asking you questions as we proceed with the conversation. It's Professor Remi Ayede, Department of Political Science, University of Ibadan. Let me start with you. As I mentioned, we are counting down to that big race in 2027. And I've been following trends in your party. And I must say that, the outcome of the primary has been a bit confusing for many people. So I like the fact that you're here with us to help us clarify, what exactly is going on, within your party. Because I've seen all kinds of

0: results. I've seen like one or two other individuals who are saying that they actually emerged as a candidate from that process. For instance, there is Chief Adegoke, otherwise known as Solution. There is Chief Bisi Laka as well, claiming that they have won. Others also alleging, making accusation of irregularity in that process. So, I mean, I want us to clear the air. Can you tell us what exactly played out in your primary? Why do we still have some individuals saying that they are the candidate of the ADC, as opposed to yourself, who have also said that you are the candidate of the party? What exactly is going on?
1: Okay, thank you. The Oyo State ADC situation is not a kind of conflict, but a situation where we have some minority that want to believe over the majority. Now, the elections, this crisis started long before even the primaries. These are people that joined the party very recent, probably last month, last 2 months, and they want to have a total control over the structure of the party. We went into primaries that was very open, done in a neutral ground, first of at the alumni center, and I emerged as the winner of that primary. I have my CCC copy of INEC report that shows that I won the election massively. We have police, we have DSS, we have all the people that should be in that primary. And now, like normal politicians that they have, most of them want to either bribe their way into getting tickets, or they want to use people's influence to get the tickets for them. But we are a country of law. Section 84.1 of 2026 Electoral Act is very clear that INEC shall monitor every primary. And part of the monitoring process is now with the report of the winner of that primary. So those people going about laying claim to winning that the primaries, you can ask them to show you their electricity that shows that they won that election. The only thing they can practice is the fact that they are waiting for one leader to announce them in Abuja or the other. But we are waiting for them, and we will follow all the due process of law to make sure that nobody imposes minority over the majority.
0: Right.
1: Thank you.
0: Okay, thank you. I just want a further clarification because, you know, there was a result I saw where Chief Adegoke got 16,051 votes to emerge the winner. There was another one where they said Chief Bisi Laka got 11,415 votes, Dr. Aziz Adedutomo 55 votes, Nia Aboyeshade 67 votes, and then another one that declared you as a winner, 15,077 votes, Nia Aboyeshade 4,000 votes, and Adegoke got 987 votes. I know that there are some political parties who have said that, you know, the media should ignore some results we are seeing, that they will be the ones to announce, you know, the actual winners of their primaries, that they will be the one to unveil the final list of candidates across the country. I think the APC said that, the NDC also said that as well. So I just want to ask you, your position, you saying that you've emerged candidate, does it align with the position of the national body of your party? You know, have you been affirmed, duly affirmed by the national body of your party as the candidate of your political party?
1: Thank you very much. In Nigeria, we check our constitutions. I'm not trying to discard the position of, I don't know where that position is, but I can bet that position never come from ADC National Headquarters. Now, the party, the procedure for primary is that people will vote from the
0: world. Hello, sir. You sound a bit far away from your device. Could you please speak a bit louder or move closer to it? It sounds like you're a bit far away. Okay.
1: Okay. Am I...
0: All right, yes. Yes, go ahead.
1: So I said the position of the party cannot be what you stated, that they are waiting for somebody to affirm you. The NWC and NEC of the party are not in the position to affirm or reject the primary of anybody. So that is just a rumor being carried about by those people who want to distract us. For anybody that understands anything about politics, about direct primaries, you know that the elections take place at the world level, and it will be coordinated at the local government level and forwarded to the state coalition unit. And when that is done, INEC will do their report. So the only person that can affirm a candidate is the chairman of the electoral panel, who

0: Yeah, you mentioned something earlier about some people wanting to hijack the party. Does that mean the party is factionalized in your state? You said that some people came in and wanted to hijack the structure. So is the party factionalized? If so, which faction do you belong to? Were you a member before these individuals came in? Yeah.
1: Yes, I've been a member for over a year now.
0: Right.
1: ADC is not factionalized in any way in the state. People are trying to create factions because they know that they can't compete with us. Now, I challenge them to renew the primary 1,000 times. I'm going to beat them. I moved my structure from PDP, from all the 351 wards of the states. So these are people that are coming and say, this set of politicians, they are not even part of us, in the first instance. They are maybe some interloper from ABC, trying to see how they can thwart our efforts in ABC. So they are trying to just thwart the process, and they know that they can't thwart me. They can't defeat us democratically. The only thing they can do is to make sure that they try to use the minority and try to bribe their way in. Because if you are popular, you win in a free, fair elections.
0: Right.
1: Our election was televised by some of the radio stations. You are part of it.
0: Yes.
1: I'm sure AIT televised it.
0: Yes.
1: And even Galaxy FM, television. So these people just sat in their hotel and we are announcing results, writing results, and they are PA announcing them in their sitting rooms. So I know. Ask them where they get their results from. Who monitored that primaries? Where is the INEC report? Do we have newsmen? Do we have radio stations? Do we have people that... Because primary is not something that people do in their bedroom or in their sitting room or something that you do in the secret of your hotel.
0: Okay, so that means that there were, you know, parallel primaries conducted by these people. I also want to know, because you said that you joined the party about a year ago, you left the PDP for the ADC, and you said that these are some interlopers who came in from the APC, but Chief Ilakatu was in the PDP at some point before he joined the ADC. So, I mean, can we really blame the APC for the internal issues in your party, sir?
1: Ilaka is not the problem. Ilaka, obviously, is even challenging the that broke about Adivoki.
0: Yes.
1: Do you understand? Ilaka is not challenging my own results. You
0: right.
1: Understand the fact that I was voted for massively by people. If you check his petition, he said that he claimed that 13 local, that they just allocate figures and they will check the tally of their figures. These people are claiming figures that are more than the registered member of the party. Where did they get it from?
0: So that means Ilaka contested in Adegoke's primary while he didn't contest in yours.
1: In Adegoke's primaries.
0: Yes.
1: Well, his supporters too contested in our own, because I know some of his supporters voted for him massively, especially in Oyo town where he came from. So, and Adegoke even won a local government in our own primaries. But who has the right to send someone to conduct primaries? Is the office of the NOS. Salisile that conducted theirs. Salisile is just a PA to one of the leaders of the party in Southwest. And naturally, you don't expect him to be fair. Because if Salisile is conducting a primary, he ought to have called all the stakeholders, have a stakeholder meeting, prior to the primaries. So nothing like that happened. So Salisile only sent this or whatever to them and just wrote results.
0: So that means your own primary. That means your own primary at the national officers of the party, the actual people that are supposed to conduct the primary. That's what you're saying.
1: Exactly.
0: Right.
1: And we have the appointment letter and two stakeholder meetings were held before the primaries, which is the normal standard of every primary. In a free and fair primary, we have a stakeholder meeting prior to that primary, where you will submit your intents. The media will be there. It will be, the police will be there, DSS will be there, NF will be there, and the process is very open.
0: Okay. Let's go to Prof now. Prof? Hello, Prof.
2: I'm here, right?
0: Yes, you have the floor.
2: You know, it seems that the party is in disarray as a result of the process of choosing the humanitarian candidate. My first question is this, is that it is because they couldn't reach a consensus on one candidate. That's why they went to primaries. And

0: after the primary, because if you just go online, you see a number of people claiming to be the current gubernatorial candidate of ADC. My question is this. Two things are very vital. The first is the candidate recognized by INEC. And then the second one is what the court will ultimately decide even after the elections have been conducted. So what is his status currently? Or what is INEC's position concerning your candidacy?
1: Right. Sir, that question is for you. Did you get prof?
2: Okay, so yes, I think the fact that prof was asking about INEC position.
1: Yes.
2: So
1: yes.
2: The INEC position is that I want that summary. I will send you the copy of the CTC for you to see. And INEC certified my primary. And that is what matters as far as the electoral act is concerned.
1: Okay.
2: Because that is the fulfillment of missing the standard of section 24.1 of the 2026
0: electoral. Okay. The following question is this. Given the fact that the courts have established that it is the parties that are usually voted for, and what it then means in controversial primaries like this, when the court ultimately decide, it is the candidate favored by the court that will be recognized. Now, if you have a situation like this, the encouragement, the incentive to join you in campaigning, to have a clear single campaign for a candidate in ADC will fizzle out, which then means that it's going to be extremely very challenging for you to perform in the election. Because if you do so and the court chooses somebody else, you would have labored in vain. Don't you think that this really makes it dicey for the ADC in the 2027 election?
2: Thank you, Prof. You understand the fact that the court eventually the issue may be brought before our lawsuit to decide. And we can bet you that we come out victorious. We are trying to warn those other parties that they should take clear of trying to hijack parties, because the consequence will be that they will just lose their money campaigning for us. The case of Amechi versus INEC is something that is very fresh in our memory. Amechi never contested the campaign in any election, and he became the governor of Rivers.
0: That's right.
2: So, and these people, because they know that their interest is not contesting the election, their interest is just to hijack the party and make sure that the party is not viable within the state. So I think we will engage in all fronts. We will make sure that
1: Right. Okay. So let's look at the possible contest ahead of you now. Beyond this internal party crisis, let's assume, without preempting what is going to happen, that you scale the hurdle within your party and become the Guba candidate without any challenge of your political party. You are going up against a candidate that is backed by the incumbent. That's the APM candidate, Bimbo Adekunbi. There's also, although the APC yet to fully ratify or tell us who the candidate is, there are feelers that, there's a front runner in that race. So talk to me about what distincts you from these people who are your, possible contenders in that race. What makes you, why should people choose you over them in the next election, assuming that you scale the hurdle in your, internal party crisis?
2: Well, honestly, beyond the little post-primary crisis, we are the party position to win. When you look at the preparedness, number one, as a person, I'm more prepared than most of these people that are pushing forward. When it comes to the knowledge of, when it comes to being learned, for God's sake, I'm more read than most of these people. Now, when it comes to personal integrity and the career path and whatever, I stand at a better position than these people. Then let's look at the fairness, justice, and equity. I'm the only candidate outside Ibadan. Ibadan has been ruling for over 24 years, out of our 28 years of democracy. And if you want even development, if you want fairness, if you want justice, if you want equity, this is a time for the party to, for power to rotate to another zone. And I think I'm the only candidate that can bring that to bear. I'm the only candidate that can bring about that fairness. So we are well prepared. Then we understand the fact that there will be this advantage of the governor trying to impose his candidate or trying to decide successor. But we can bet you that has never worked in Oyo State. And it's not going to work this time around. Because, is it because, look at the insecurity, look at the poverty, look at the uneven development in Oyo State, and look at all the crises happening in Oyo State. There's a need for change. There's a need for a new person to come in and revitalize the state and put the state back to where it ought to be. And I don't see my friend, David Bola, as somebody that can bring that. Because he represents the status quo, and he represents the continuation of domination of one zone over the other. And that is what I'm here to break.
1: Yeah, I understand your point. I mean, the issue of fairness and equity is always a conversation we have in this country across different levels, you know, across different states as well. You know, even nationally, there's the conversation around Southern Presidency and all of that. I get your point, really. But the other angle I want us to also look at again, which you mentioned, I want you to also explain further. You talked about your background, that you are well-read, more qualified. So for the benefit of those who are listening, you know, they want to know this background that gives you an edge over these people that you've mentioned. I mean, we're talking about possibly, depending on where the APC goes, depending on the announcement that they make eventually, you know, we have Senator Shaafadin Ali on one side, the former Minister of Power. We have, former Commissioner of Finance, Bimba Adekunbi. These are people who, some people say, have experience in governance, you know. So give us a bit of your background so we can get a sense of what gives you an edge, what you think gives you an edge over these people. That's number one. And number two is, you know, the issue of fairness and equity. Again, some might say it's a tall order, given how things have played out in New York State over time. Let's count it from 1999. The last time we had a non-Ibadan person become governor was a late Alao Akala. And we also remember the dynamics that played out at the time. So looking at all of the challenges side of you, what is giving you that optimism that you'll be able to break that jinx and, you know, win the election against, you know, all of the Ibadan candidates in the race this year? So those two questions. The first one, your background, so we can understand why you think you have an edge over these people. The second one, what is giving you the optimism that you'll be able to overcome the hurdle of what people have described as an Ibadan-dominated governorship race?
2: Okay, thank you. Out of all the people that have shown interest in contesting, I'm the only one that have over 15 years cognitive experience in private sector.
1: Okay.
2: And look at experience as a hotelier, somebody who has personal businesses, who manage personal businesses. It's another advantage. Most of these people are people who have been governors, one way or another, and they have failed. That is the truth. Both of these people are coming to the government from our from that, and something that is to the table. We had the president senator who has nothing to show for his 4 years as a stewardship as a senator contesting. We have a minister of power who really has brought about the darkness in Oyo State. Now we have this government who want to impose their successor. The only thing they have most about is insecurity, is chaos, is demolition of people out there. So, and we are here for a different order. Then you talk about the fact that it's a tall order for
1: A non-Ibadan person, yes.
2: For a non-Ibadan person to. It's just the politics. The politics has always stopped them at the primaries. And we understand the game now. That nobody can stop us at any primary somehow. We are going to win this election if it's going to be free and fair. Because I know that Ogunmosho, Ibarama, and Oyo are going to look at the team, and they are going to produce the next governor of this team. Look at the voting strength. This is almost 22 local governments. So then we can. And even within the Ibadan, most of the people in the Ibadan Labour wants power to shift. They want PNL. They want justice. They want equity. Mm. It's just few political class that are less than 2% of our populations trying to discriminate our patrimony and trying to control whoever becomes governor of the state by imposing sectoral interest or not. Mm. Like no state in Southwest that is as divided as we have in Oyo State.
1: Right. Oh, okay. So,
2: let's
1: look at some of the things you mentioned earlier. You talked about security, and it's a very sad time for us in the state that our children are still in captivity of their abductors. Very, very sad. You know, I just want to, you know, get a sense of your plan regarding security, because you are contesting at a crucial time when there is a lot of concern about rising insecurity, especially in the southwestern part of the country, or your state also included. We're seeing spate of kidnappings, the most recent one in the attack on schools. So what is your plan regarding tackling this menace if you get elected as a governor? People have talked about state police. People have talked about recouping Amotekun. I just want to get what your plan is, because that's very germane. It's one of the issues dominating the conversation right now, as expected, in the state. What is your plan regarding insecurity?
2: Thank you. See, you can't govern a state as sophisticated as your state relying on manual processes. You need a digital thinking governor who will prevent what will happen. Security now is becoming more digital. We expect our space, our sky to be monitored by drones. It's not enough to have state police. It's not enough to have armor telephone. It's not enough to have to hit them with guns. We need intelligence gathering. And nations these days have gone beyond this mortal kind of gathering intelligence. They have gone towards having a digital of getting satellite. People are using satellite to get intelligence. You claim this thing, you talk about this thing long time before now. You make suggestions to government. Our security force should not just get in people's pocket. It should be used to fight insecurity. Now, instead, if they are moving from Ibadan to Kishi, I can bet you over 6 hours journey. So they say that as diverse as that, you need a scientific thinking to govern. So, apart from the keeping Amotekun, apart from the state police, we need to have a strong way of gathering intelligence. But our forest is going to be manned by forest guards. And this forest could be used for economic reasons. If we get there, we are going to make sure that we convert most of those forests into agri produce. They are vital land to be used for better youth engaged. Look at that forest alone. That is my federal presidency. It's enough to feed the whole of this state. So we should take advantage of the economic forest stands for. It's not enough to work on pharmaceutical. If that forest has been cleared to produce, nobody can take advantage of that. Look at the sighting of our police station. In the whole of that community, there's no police station at all. There's no police transport. So, do we have presence of government? So, the cost of our intelligence is on government spaces. Government is doing nothing about our government spaces. So, when we get there, we are going to look a lot of uncovered spaces and make sure that we convert those uncovered spaces for agricultural usage. And we are going to man those uncovered spaces with drones so that we have intelligent guardians. And there's no reason why we should have Fulani's, Bororo's, staying in those forests. They're federal reserve. They could be, it's not for individual usage. Let's get to that, those forests. We see small small settlements of these people, and these settlements are used to perpetrate evil, banditry, kidnapping, ethnic crisis, and the like. And these are fatal two wrongs in the state.
1: Okay, let me go to Prof now, Prof.
0: Yes, I was just thinking that one of the challenges that PDP has in Oyo State is the inability to keep itself as one body. And a number of you are in the ADC abandoned the PDP even before the crisis deepened in the build-up to the primaries, where the Makinde faction had to go into the APM. Don't you think that Makinde is vindicated with the way those of you left him for the ADC have been unable to put your house together? Okay. Because people thought that it was Makinde that was the problem at that time, that it was not rewarding those who have worked for him.
2: Thank you. I left PDP not because I was expecting any reward from the government. I left PDP because I felt the government to be able to stand firm after our 2022 primaries.
1: Mm.
2: Somebody emerges from that primary, Abacha Abubakar in some sense, as a flag bearer, and some five governors conceived themselves into a bottleneck for the party. They sabotage but as a political party. So I don't think I want to stay under such leadership. That's why I decided to leave honorably, because we don't want to be seen as players, because we know the table will turn one day. So I was not part of those people there because I needed an appointment. There's nothing this government can give me, honestly. I was not expecting anything from this government. Neither have I ever wanted any patronage from government. I'm not a contractor. I don't do contracts. I don't take contracts. And I don't go about seeking political appointments.
1: Well, I mean, you mentioned fairness and equity earlier, because I also remember the G5 governors. That was what they hinged their decision on. They said that it was unfair for the party to have Alhaji Atiku Abubakar as a candidate and also have Yoche Ayo as a national chairman of the party. Their advocacy at the time was, in fairness, you know, Southern presidency. So you are also talking about fairness and equity now. Don't you think they had a point at the time for taking the stand that they took, saying that you know, they were not going to support Atiku Abubakar, even though he was a candidate chosen by the party? Don't you think they had a point then? Hello?
2: Okay, hello. Yes.
1: Yes.
2: I can hear you now.
1: Yes. I'm saying that. Oh, did you get my question?
2: Agitation was about fairness, justice, and equity.
1: Mm.
2: That it was not. Let's be frank with ourselves. We went into a little history. From 1999 to 2007, the Southerner was there for 8 years. From 2007 to about 2009, the Southerner was there. That is 8-2. Jonathan spent 6 years as the president of this country. That is 14-2. Yar'Adua Buhari King, he spent 8 years. That should be 10-14. Now, this present government, you have a Yoruba man there. Add the 4-14, that should give you 18-10. So what justice, what fairness are we talking about? So if you are really fair about this democracy, is the turn of the north. Let's be sincere with ourselves. But that's what we stand in Oyo State. It's a different dog game. It's a total dominance, it's a total way of trying to subjugate people. Which I think is being done, perpetrated by few people class that are less than 2% of our population.
1: Mm.
2: And this time around, power up to it.
1: Right. Oh, okay, so I just want to ask you now, coming back to the state again, what is your assessment of the current administration? I mean, it's currently winding down now. They have less than a year left. They've been there since 2019. You're in the race now. Obviously, you're watching as an observer. You're seeing how things are playing out across different sectors. What is your assessment of the current government in the state? And give us an insight into how you'd address the problems that you'd identify. So if, for instance, you're saying they failed in this, they failed in that, you now give us an insight into the things that you would do differently if you, you know, eventually emerge winner of that election next year.
3: Okay, thank you. Now, on the issue of youth empowerment, youth employment, we are going to make sure that our youth are gainfully employed. Now, before we start industrial hub, we no longer have industrial hub in the state. Lagos is by the corridor. We are going to convert Lagos by the corridor purely for industrial purposes. And we are going to bring industry, we give them 5 years start of the day, and minimum number of youth that they must employ. And that corridor, we have another, we replicate the same corridor in Ilorin, Ogoma, Shwazi, in Oyo, Ibadan. Now, we need to revise the issue of industrial home. And the second one is the issue of agriculture and rail system. The problem that most of our farmers have is the ability to transport their produce from the farm to the point of sale. That is a major problem they have. And we are going to revise what's called agri board, like board use, very and
1: but the other part, I said assessment of the government, assessment. What's your...
3: No.
1: Yes, yes, okay. I can hear you now. Yes.
3: So I think when it comes to agriculture, they failed, and we are going to address that issue of making sure that we...
1: They failed. Because I remember, I remember the governor talking about Akufo Farm Settlement, Fashola Farms, you know, so you're saying they failed in agriculture. What do you think went wrong with those policies?
3: The truth is that those settlements are not enough. We have a lot of agri settlements that have not been revived. And I can bet you in Kyugu, which is the agricultural now center of Oyo State, that is where the government should concentrate on the issue of agriculture. Then let's look at transportation. Oyo State is not it's not we can't see it in Oyo State. So we need light rail system. A light rail system that will connect to Kyogu, that will connect to Kyogu to Ibaraba, that will connect to Ibaraba to Oyo and Ibadan. So and when we get there, we're going to have a light rail system so that we ease the movement of goods and human beings across the state.
1: Right.
3: And we take advantage of the size and the economic and the agricultural land pattern that we have for the development of the state.
1: Right.
3: Then conditional security. That has been emphasized.
1: Yes. Yes. Yes. Okay. Let's go to Prof. I understand that our guest needs to leave us by 10. So, Prof, you ask your last round of question, last round of comment, and then we can allow our guest to attend to other activities of the day. So, Prof?
0: Yeah, thank you for the very lucid answers you have given to our question. Matching to 2027, what is your view about the readiness and neutrality of INEC? Are you confident that INEC will conduct a free and fair election, given the challenges that your party has faced with the courts, or and I would say with the presidency?
3: Thank you, Prof. I think eventually that will be the determinant of the 2027 elections. We know INEC has presently constituted highly partisan, and the same will be the truth of the ruling APC. But we will do our thing to make sure that votes are turned out, votes are monitored, and every vote counts. And we will receive arbitrary announcement of results. Not the electoral lacuna that they have created to make sure that they have an open way, leeway to reach
2: we will see any form of aging. And I know eventually if it, what the matter is how we are able to receive students, how we are able to turn our votes, and how we are able to monitor those votes. But let people be rest assured that as a political party, we are observing INEC keenly, and we have our own strategy to resist whatever evil machination they have against us.
1: Right. Thank you so much for joining us on the podium this morning, despite your busy schedule. We wish you all the best in your quest for the governorship seat and also in your quest to overcome all of your internal party crisis. We wish you the best. Thank you so much for joining us on the program this morning. Thank you.
2: Thank you, sir. Thank
1: right.
2: you for having me.
1: Thank you so much. Okay, so you can exit the call now. All right, we'll take a quick break. When we get back, we'll continue the conversation on the podium. Stay with us.

0: 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The Podium on 32FM 94.9. We'll be continuing the conversation now. We have a chieftain of the National Democratic Congress, NDC, joining us. We are waiting to add him to the call, and also Prof to rejoin the conversation this morning. We are live on Facebook, 32FM 94.9 for you. Like, share, and drop your comment on that video. Earlier, we spoke to a candidate of the governorship hopeful, because there are still issues with the primaries conducted by the political party in the state. There are all kinds of people laying claim to that victory, claiming to have won that primary election in the state. So as soon as Prof and our guest joins us, we'll continue the conversation with you. So for the NDC chieftain, we'll be looking at the current issues in the party, especially the new policy regarding anti-defection oath to guard against those who would get elected on the platform of the party and then jump ship after election, because we saw that trend in the 2023 election, where those who rode on the Labour Party popularity at the time ended up leaving the party afterwards. So, if you recall, the NDC unveiled that policy some weeks ago. It has generated a lot of reactions across the country, with many people vowing to resist the anti-defection policy of the party. So the NDC says it has exempted the presidential candidate, Peter Obi, and the running mate, Rabiu Musa Kwakwanso, from signing the party's anti-defection oath, even as the requirement remains mandatory for all other candidates seeking elective offices on its platform. The anti-defection policy introduced by the party leadership compels candidates to sign indemnity forms and to sworn affidavits pledging not to defect to another political party after securing victory in their election. According to the NDC, the measure is designed to strengthen party discipline, promote loyalty, and curb wave of defections and that has weakened several political parties in recent years across the country. Right, so the decision to exclude Kwakwanso and Obi from the requirement has attracted attention across political parties, political circles as well, while the party insists that the policy remains binding on candidates contesting governorship and legislative as well as other elective positions on that political party. Okay, so let's see if our guest who join us now is Mr. Ladipo Johnson. He's a chieftain of the NDC. He's also contesting under the party's platform for the Lagos Central Senatorial District. Well, Prof is back on the call as we wait for our guest to join the call. Okay, it's on now. Thank you so much, Mr. Ladipo Johnson, for joining us on the show. Great to have you, sir.
1: Good morning. Thanks. Good morning. For having me.
0: Yes. It's interesting, you know, politicians. The last time we spoke, you told me that you remain a member of the NMPP, you know, with the Red Cap movement, Kwakwansia movement, and all of that. But now, I think 3-4 months later, you're now with the NDC. So, I mean, politicians, we always have to stay updated, because the way politicians move, you know, it's always very interesting to see. But thank you for joining us anyway. As you know, the podium is a panel discussion. Yeah, the podium is a panel discussion. We have Prof joining us this morning. Barrister is unavailable. Professor Remy Ayede, Department of Political Science, University of Ibadan. Prof, Mr. Ladipo Johnson is here with us.
1: Good morning. Good morning, Prof. And welcome to the podium.
0: All right, so you are in the NDC now, but let me start off with, because there's a lot that's happened in your party in the last couple of weeks, you know. There have been allegations flying around, you know, a lot has been said by those who felt aggrieved in the political party primaries. There's a lot that's been said by the national leader of the party and all of that. But let me start off with this anti-defection policy, first of all. You know, the argument is that they're trying to ensure they curb this, you know, wave of defection that has weakened several political parties. Before you came on board, I was talking about what we saw in the Labour Party in 2023, where some of those who got elected riding on that wave dumped the political party. But interestingly, your principal, Rabbi Musa Kwakwanso, and the the presidential candidates of the party, Labour Party, have been exempted from this. You know, I mean, so you also, I understand that you also have an ambition as well to go to the Senate, I think Lagos Central. So talk to me about this policy and how do you think it affects the internal party dynamics of the party? On one side, they say that people should be allowed to freely move. You know, on the other side, people talk about party supremacy and loyalty. How does this resonate with you as first a chieftain of the party and also somebody in the race for the Senate next year?
1: Thank you very much. I believe that we're getting some Hello?
0: Yeah, I can hear you, sir.
1: Okay. It's echoing, so it's disturbing my...
0: Oh, there's an echo?
1: Yes.
0: All right. How about now?
1: Okay. It's still there, but I'll keep trying.
0: We'll keep working on it. You can continue. We'll keep working on it to improve the quality. Thank you.
1: Okay. Well, I believe that the party probably thought or it would be good to have us all or all candidates sign to an affidavit stating that we were basically that you will remain with the party and not get elected and then move. And I thought that, as you say, that it's from the lessons learned from the Labour and what happened after the last election. Legally speaking, I believe it would be difficult to enforce based on freedom of association.
0: Mr. Latipo Josie, hold on, sir. We've sorted out the issue from our end. If you're still experiencing the echo, perhaps maybe your device is on speaker or something. That could be a factor as well. Could you check that out for us, please?
1: See, hello?
0: Yeah, okay.
1: It's still doing it. I took it off speaker. It's still doing the same thing.
0: All right.
1: But please. You say it's difficult to speak over myself.
0: Oh,
1: so that's why I'm speaking slowly.
0: Okay, I can imagine that. Please bear with us. We'll get it sorted. Our engineers are working on it. But please bear with us. Go ahead with your thoughts, okay, sir. Yes.
1: Yeah. Now, as to whether it is properly legally enforceable, one is not certain because, you know, the Constitution talks about freedom of movement, freedom of association, etc. And we do not know if it comes to a test whether it would hold up before the courts of law. However, it is good in the sense that the party has made the policy known to all those who are flying its flag during this the upcoming elections. That is it, basically. I don't think those who are nominees of the party have anything against it. Personally, I believe that if things go well, the party is focused, we're all focused, then who wants to move? That's the whole thing.
0: Right. Okay. I mean, another thing we've also seen, as I mentioned earlier, is the controversy coming out of your party in the last couple of weeks. Although things seem to have gone down a bit now, but it was quite intense about 2-3 weeks ago when there are all kinds of issues flying around. I just want to ask you, because some Nigerians are wondering if the NDC is saying it's better than the APC, better than the PDP, better than the ADC and the likes, how come we're seeing similar issues come out post-primaries? I mean, shouldn't a political party that wants to give Nigerians something better, that wants to make Nigeria okay, to use that slogan, be able to put its house in order properly and do a rancor-free primary? What have you made of some of these issues that have come out? You know, candidates have complained, there have been allegations of bribery here and there. You know, in fact, the party has now said, look, ignore anything you're seeing online, ignore any results. We are the ones, and that's the national body of the party, that will publish the actual winners of this primary. And people are saying, if you are saying that you want a better Nigeria, you're asking for INEC to do real-time transmission of results. You have conducted primaries weeks ago. Why can't we see the results? But you want INEC to quickly release results? I mean, that this is hypocritical on the part of this party. What do you have to say?
1: Well, I'll say, let's put it into context. I hear you. I understand what you're saying. And I know that many people have said that. But having participated and seen things from the inside as well, I will say, let's put it in context. You have a party that was registered by the courts, by a court order. And within such a short time, it has thousands of aspirants descending on it, having just a few weeks to conduct, to register, I mean, to do their congresses from ward to the convention at the national level. And then after having such a short time as well to run its primaries and end the primaries by the 30th, was it? 29th of May?
0: Yeah, 29th.
1: Yes. So it was not, you know, we were aspirants and whatever, and we complained as well. But there were times we would sit down and we would say to each other that, well, the pressure on the executive is not easy. It was very difficult to run the primaries within such a short time. Now, add to that the Electoral Act that just was just updated, and this issue of all comers. If you do not get a consensus, you now have all comers coming up. They had removed the delegates elections that most Nigerian political parties have practiced over the years. It wasn't easy, I can tell you, because of the time frame that we all had. By and large, I think it's been okay. I'm not talking about the Obi Konkwazo now. It's been okay. They have learned lessons, and many, many ways that things can be improved upon. And I'm sure they will do that. Now, that notwithstanding, INEC is a different thing. They've had time over the years. They've had time to perfect the way they run elections. So we could still seek that they keep improving. And when we talk about real-time results, it is something that we know will help reduce the problems that we've had with electoral results over the years.
0: Right. Okay, so let me go to Prof now. Prof? Hello, Prof. Are you with us?
1: Yes, I'm here.
0: All right, go ahead, sir.
1: Well, I think this season has generally been very healthy for politicians. And we have seen that leadership of the political party is very problematic. I'm thinking that politicians should have very great reflection on how they organize political parties. And I want our guests to tell us precisely what is it that is so difficult about organizing political parties, that our political parties are riddled with problems.
0: All right, Mr. Yes, Johnson.
1: It is to remember people coming from different walks of life, different areas, rushing into a party. Now, the basic fundamental is interest.
2: When I say interest, I'm not in the party. I'm talking about the interest, the selfish interest that has been aggregated into various groups or what have you. For instance, I'm a member of the if you take coming into a party, you might have interest from, say, groups who are coming from the into the same party. There you begin to have problems. Now, what you have said is that the party structure ought to be thought that you're able to organize people coming up saying, I want to be at the form. Well, first, I want to register within the party and everything. But, you know, unfortunately for us, the Nigerian context, unfortunately for us, we are not there yet. It is a sad thing to say. And it runs through all aspects of our democracy. We are not there yet. But we say, and I say that, for instance, the governments that we have today, I always tell people that the leadership shouted blue murder when it was in opposition. And now that it is in government, that it cannot tolerate constructive criticism. So I laugh at times when people are progressive or that they're Democrats. Democracy, Professor, I shouldn't be saying this to you because you are the professor. But for me, democracy is not easy. It's a difficult form of governance, but it is wonderful, and it's about equity, justice, whatever we have. But Nigerians tend to like one side of it and not accept the other. So ordinarily, it should be black and white, organizing a party, organizing yourself, conducting primary. But in the Nigerian context,
0: Right. Okay, Mr. Johnson, please hold our thoughts. We need to take this commercial break. When we get back, we'll continue the conversation. It's the Podium on 32 FM 94.9. We'll be back in a moment. To stay with us.

0: Chance Lotto. 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
1: Golden Chance Lotto.
0: Lesa kese ni won some winnings. 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
2: to ba fe di alagbata wa fi atejise ranse sori number yi 0703397 6247 adewon ati asotele nbe o
0: Golden Chance Lotto ona to ya lati so de millionaire.
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0: Right, welcome back. The podium on 32FM 94.9. If you're just joining us, our guest now is Mr. Ladipo Johnson. He's a member of the NDC. He's also running for Lagos Central District seat in the next 2027 election. We're talking about political parties, dynamics ahead of the 2027 election. So, I mean, Mr. Johnson, thank you for staying with us. Before we went on a break, you were talking about how difficult it is to conduct primaries and set of political parties given the time frame. So, as it is right now, there are those who see the NDC as just a special purpose vehicle for those who want to actualize their political ambition. Perhaps that's why the party came up with that anti-defection policy. I know that the National Leader Senator Sarah Dixon is also big on party loyalty, party supremacy over the interest of any group in that political party. Looking at all of this, how do you think that positions you and your principal and the presidential candidate as well? If you get elected, there are a lot of things that will play out, because we have seen how party officers and those elected have this clash in terms of wanting to enforce party supremacy. Or perhaps you're headed towards a situation where this is what it's supposed to be. Because before now, what we usually see is whoever is the president automatically becomes the leader of the party. Whoever becomes the governor eventually becomes the leader of the party at the state level. But in this case, we seem to have a national leader who is adamant on enforcing party supremacy and party loyalty, which means that, the party would dictate whatever happens to whoever gets elected, not the other way around. What do you make of these dynamics, and how does that position you as first a member, a chieftain, an aspirant, and also somebody who is following Kwakwanso in the 2027 race?
1: Well, I believe that the party ought to be in all that we do. And don't forget the members of elected members of the party are also members of the party. So you will get at that stage that the executive committee at various levels will not just do by themselves independently. And hopefully you can't agree all the time, but hopefully the consensus as to how we want to move the party forward, and we'll have strategic

0: NDC. I know the NDC also has affirmed Mr. Funchal Dokate as his governorship candidate as well in that race. There is a tall order for opposition parties in the state. So talk to us about, you know, what it's like to be in the opposition in Lagos, and what are your expectations ahead of 2027? Why do you think this time around it might be different for you?
1: Well, I've always been part of the opposition through the PDP. And
0: Mr. Ladipo is sort of breaking. I also want to know if the echo is gone now. Is it gone now?
1: No, it isn't. In fact, when Prof was speaking, it was echoing as well.
0: So the echo is still there. Okay. Okay, but.
1: So it might be that some relay or some.
0: Oh, okay.
1: Happening when it goes to the speaker, it's bouncing back.
0: It's bouncing back from the studio. Okay.
1: I don't know if Prof felt the same. Heard the same when he was speaking.
0: Okay. All right. We'll get that sorted. And then I think your network seemed to be breaking as well. If you could get that sorted for us as well. Perhaps change location. Hello?
1: Yes.
0: I'm saying perhaps you can change location to see.
1: I've done that. I've been trying to move around. I'm moving from room to the room.
0: Okay. Let's try now. Go ahead. So you're saying that you've been in your position in Lagos from the PDP and all of that, yeah?
1: Yes, being in the opposition has always been difficult. But as a matter of principle, the only time I wasn't was at the election 2014, we were there when we formed the PC and we worked. But this time around, when people are analyzing, they tend to forget that since 2013 to date, we've had millions of people falling into the poverty trap. Things are not as they used to be. Those, a lot of people who voted for the PD, for the APC, have realized that 8 years of President Buhari, God rest his soul, 3 plus years of Bola Tinubu have put them in a worse position than they were at the end of the 12 or 16 years of the PDP. So the opportunities are there now for the opposition to go to the people, talk to them, get them to realize that we need to come out to vote. If there's some sort of apathy out there, people believe that this election will probably be rigged by the party in power. I'm not accusing them. I'm just telling you what people are saying to us. And we are saying to them, the more people that come out to vote, the more difficult it will be for anyone else to win. So the opposition has that to do. That's one. Then two, you have to be able to discuss issues. We don't want it to be on conflict. I am not going out to say the turn of an Igbo man for P2P. I'm not going to be saying that. I won't say it's the top of the opposition. So, Ladipo Johnson, no. What I want, for instance, with myself, is to sit with the sitting candidates in front of people at all meetings to say, look at it, this is what we've done in 3 or 4 years. Look at the option. Look at it this way. And if the people say yes, we're willing to try equity, fantastic. If they say no, then what it is, they will continue to wallow in poverty. He has

0: simple as that. Before they do a dying thing for us, we just want to ensure that we give the people an alternative to look at. And if the people do that, okay, let's try, then they vote for us.
1: Right. Oh, okay. And one of the things I've also noticed about your party, I mean, it's in the news about the one-term deal that, the agreement is that Mr. Peter Obi will do one term. And they are also wondering, can we honestly say that the problems of the country can be solved in 4 years? I mean, because there are those who say it's easy to talk about, you know, one term or 4 years, you know, solve the problem, no issues. But looking at how we've been over the years, you know, is it realistic to say this problem will be solved in 4 years? That perhaps it's just a strategy to ensure that he actualizes his presidential ambition. And Kwakwaso is there, you know, strategically positioning himself ahead of 2031. Before he goes fully into the race. Because if you look at it, really, you know, before now, what people in the Kwakwansia movement talked about is the fact that, you know, he is more qualified than anybody else. In fact, I had an interview with Bogala Dima at some point who said that Kwakwaso can only be advised as somebody that is better than him, not somebody that is better than both. A few years down the line, we're seeing him being the vice presidential candidate to Mr. Peter Obi. So talk to us about this one term, 4 years, whether or not, I mean, you are a Nigerian, and I'm sure you've been around longer than I have, you know, whether or not it's realistic to say that I can actually solve all the problems in 4 years. And, you know, why we're seeing Kwakwaso becoming the running mate to Mr. Peter Obi.
0: Okay, sir. The first thing to know, I'm sure Prof will tell us, is that no one sorts out all the problems. Even within 10 years, one person cannot. Problems in any society or community keep coming. As you are sorting one is coming up. So no one, that's why we say government a continuum. You do your best, you lay the foundation, someone else takes over, and it continues that. Now, looking at the question, is as if we're ourselves. Can we trust Peter Obi for 4 years from what he said? And then Kwakwaso himself is positioning. Hello?
1: Yeah, we'll see you, sir. With you. Well, we'll see you, sir.
0: I think I'm not for a while. I think we look, let's look at it this way. Peter Obi, can we trust him for saying that he'll be for 4 years? And Kwakwaso is preparing for 2031. And both of them have had the time to work together. So if Kwakwaso knows that he wants to prepare for 31, he stay with Obi that he knows is not going to just do one term. So the bottom line is His Excellency Peter Obi has stated and has pledged that he will be there by God's special grace. He will lead the country for 4 years because he knows that in those 4 years, he can lay the foundation for a more prosperous, brighter, better secured Nigeria. He knows that Senator Rabiu Musa Kwakwaso, that he's entered into partnership if the people permit and continue and ensure that we achieve what we intend to achieve in those years. So for us in the NDP, we absolutely know and believe that these two will stick to their words and will perform. We have track records. We know Peter Obi will be important for Kwakwaso. These are people who know what to do on day one. As we say politically in Nigeria, we say we know what we'll do on day one. So these I think I've lost you again.
1: Yeah, I'm with you, sir. I'm with you. I'm with you, yeah. Sir. Yes.
0: So we have no problem with that. And I can assure you that the two gentlemen are presidential and vice presidential candidates are true to their word and will be true to their word.
1: Okay. I'm just also wondering, because now we're going to have like a three-way or five-way presidential race, depending on how things play out. Because what we thought was going to happen, I remember you also came to Ibadan at the time when you had the opposition summit, and what was said that, well, at the time was that, you know, you were going to present, a unified force, so to speak, going into that race. But that did not materialize. In fact, we are seeing different political parties now. How realistic do you think that is for, you know, opposition parties to unseat an incumbent president, looking at the dynamics of Nigerian politics, power of incumbency, and all of that? So now we have the NDC, we have Governor Makinde in the APM, we have Adewale Adebayo in the STP, we have quite a number of people running across different political, Donald Duke in the PRP, you know, quite a number of people running in different political parties. So if the goal is to get your candidate elected, don't you think the opposition is badly positioned now, looking at the multiplicity of options available? Don't you think that presents the ruling party another opportunity to win in the next election?
0: Well, in the Ibadan declaration, the whole intention was one. We would make sure that we present candidates against the right? Because at the time, the parties were thinking the government was trying to stop any party from actually presenting a candidate. The second and most important thing was that we would try to ensure that we have one candidate. That's what you're alluding to. To contest the president.
1: Yes.
0: A unified candidate. Now, I tell you, that is not even correct. Because as you said, we are not sure yet as to what will happen. Yes, the ADC cases, not just the one that was registration. You don't know as to which action or what will fly at the end of the day. Now, the other thing people have to realize is that the different candidates does not mean that it affects just the opposition. I don't think, for instance, I know people might have a view. Personally, I don't think, for instance, Governor Shehima contesting in Oyo would really do a lethal blow against His Excellency Peter Obi. I think more than anything else, it would affect in the Southwest. So there's different dynamics that we must look at. And as I said earlier, there are things that we should look at in the voters themselves. A lot of people who voted last night, they believe in some magic from Lagos, have now seen that there's no magic and that they're in a worse position than they were before. So you will not expect such people to vote the same way. I was in Abuja and I entered into a car. I didn't have my red and white top on. And I asked the young gentleman, what state are you from? And he said, from Yobe. And then I was like, one Kwazo man supporting Peter Obi. Do they have any chance? And the driver glanced and said to me that he's from the north, he's from when they had Buhari, that person, I said to for 8 years, he said, what did you say? That he's willing to try. But I didn't let him know who I was or you gentlemen he was talking about. So you are going to have in the country. See that there will be a lot of time when it comes to politics.
1: Right.
0: Talking about January.
1: Yeah. I mean, as you said, there's a lot of time, and as they always say, 24 hours is a long time in politics. A lot can happen, and as I mentioned earlier, you know, you politicians, for those who are outside, those of us who are outside, the more we look, the less we see. 2 + 2 is not always 4. So, I mean, I'm sure there's a lot of things going on in the background. We'll wait and see how things pan out. But let me quickly go to Prof now. Prof?
2: Thank you very much. Our guest is contesting in Lagos State.
0: Yes.
2: And he's in the opposition. Now, one of the aspects of notoriety in Lagos State is the very low voter turnout. In fact, in some off-season elections, it's as low as 17% voter turnout. And a lot of this has been attributed to voter suppression, where in many places, people are not likely to vote for APC or the dominant party in Lagos and are prevented them from voting at all. So you've been in Lagos. I'm wondering, what strategy do you have to bring people out to vote and to prevent voter suppression in your constituency?
0: Well, the first thing is to tell you, and I'm not advocating for violence, but it's to say to them, and I've been saying this, no one has a monopoly of violence. If people try to obey the law, try to be full at all times when they want to exercise their right to vote, it doesn't mean they're stupid. It doesn't mean they're stupid. And the taste of the pudding is that we will know during the election, during the campaign. Campaigns begin in August. By September, October, November, we will know what will happen during the elections. We will know. Because I'm a politician. I remember what happened last time. They said some people came out with some faces to as we say in Yoruba, to deal with some people. With some people came out and said they want to do a great thing. You know, they could have gone to some people. Some of us are also to the grassroots. So we will do our best to make sure that those who would want to vote will be able to do so in an environment that will allow them to do so. And the main thing is that we need to drive up the participation, because the more the people that come out, the less likely it will be that they will be harassed. So we have to give them the confidence during the campaign, and then they're coming out in January. But I will say, as I have said, and I've said it in front of the theater or in front of the police, nobody has a monopoly of madness. If some of us do not do it, it's because we want things to go properly. But if people feel that the security services are compromised or do not want to deal with those, the fact that a lot of people know area by area, then you will force people to take the law into their hands. Which is wrong.
1: Okay. Before we let you go, let me just ask this final one, because it's also a crucial part of the conversation. What do you make of INEC, the readiness and perhaps fairness going to that election? Because there's a lot of conversation around transparency and credibility of the process. Looking at INEC as presently constituted, what's your assessment of the electoral body?
0: Well, we know what Nigerians on average. INEC went up in the estimation of Nigerians at around 2015. And then, unfortunately, have come down. And now, quite unfortunately, people do not have the confidence in the electoral umpire. But I am always here to give the benefit of the doubt. And I believe the professor has a job to do to make it election and the preparation for 2017. Give Nigerians confidence that they will do that to give us a fair cycle. I wish them well, that I wish them well. We're all in Nigeria. And society is bad. Intrinsically bad. Some people will say I'm saying nothing. But unfortunately, that's where we are at. We've lost a lot of our morality. You have a child that wants to go to university. You have to go and live. The thing has spread. It's not the politicians. Then it is difficult to expect that there will be an institute that will be so transparent and honest, unlike other things. But we hope and pray that to a large extent INEC will be able to perform, and we wish them well.
1: All right. Thank you so much, Mr. Ladipo Johnson, for joining us on the podium today. Great to have you. Mr. Ladipo Johnson is an NDC chieftain, is also a senatorial hopeful for Lagos Central. Thank you so much. Always a pleasure to talk to you.
0: I'm a senatorial hopeful. The party hasn't announced, so.
1: Yes, I mean, you are hoping that the party will announce. You're hoping that the party will announce. I didn't call you a candidate, so. I mean, you're hoping. So, and I hope that the next time I call you, because the last time I called you, we're still with the red cap movement. Well, you're still with the red cap, actually, but you are under a political party now. Yes. So I hope in the next 3 months you'll still be with the NDC. All right. Yes.
0: 3 months you'll be God's grace.
1: Right. Thank you so much for joining us on the conversation. Thank you so much, sir.
0: Bye-bye.
1: All right, thank you so much. Okay, thank you, Prof, for also joining us on the show. Thank you, dear listener, for being a part of the conversation. Don't forget to join us on Wednesday, 11 to 12, for the midweek edition, and next Saturday, 9 to 11, for another weekend discourse on the podium. My name is Olorun Toba Yusuf. Enjoy the rest of your Saturday morning. Bye for now.

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0: Hello, everyone. My name is Muyiwa Ademola Authentic. I'm here. 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
3: Why you go carry food come lecture? No be saying rice o. Why you go carry okra soup and garri you know, come lecture? Lecture are there for board, they write something. You there for back, they do it. Yes, sir. What type of human being are you? Yeah? From the aroma of that okra soup, I'm not sure say that thing goes sweet. If they taste like something we sort, you know, they, because how a girl, a big girl indeed, go carry food come lecture, and the food where you choose to carry come lecture, no okra soup. The way the garri there, you say the garri to get seed. And that garri, you know, turn and wear, into that tatad for my liking. But how you go there for back of class, where would they learn statistics? They chop okra soup, they do like this. Some years, eh? And you be classy bear, you be bear with zero worry. But how you go there for back of class, where would they learn statistics?
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0: All right, it's the top 10 countdown on another Saturday. We're checking out the top 10 songs in the country this time. My name is King Kenny.
1: And my name is Adeola. Before we continue with this week's countdown, let's take a look at a couple of songs making waves just outside the top 10. First up is Poco Lee and J Vibes Opera Mini. I mean, this is an interesting combination. Poco Lee understands the youth culture and street trends better than the most, while J Vibes continues to prove that is one of the stronger voices from the street pop movement. The first notable mention is Opera Mini by Poco Lee and Shea Vibes.

also getting plenty of attention is Irish star Tornado. I mean, that song is everything. Irish star continues to show why she's one of Africa's biggest stars. Tornado blends confidence, emotion, and strong melodies in a way that only she can understand. I mean, she even said in the lyrics of the song, like, yeah, nobody can do it like her. The song is Tornado by Irish star, the second notable mention for the week.

0: right, recapping the top five songs from last week before we get into the countdown proper. At number five last week, we had Already by Benson and Sars. And number four, we had Sars and Benson with Back Outside. Our number three song was Blackbone Chanel featuring Ashake. Our number two was Ashake with Gratitude. And our number one song was Ashake's Forgiveness.
1: Bursting your speakers, the top 10 songs this week.
0: At number 10 this week is the third track off Benson and Sars's collaborative EP, The Game Needs Us. It's called Already and comes in at number 10 on the top 10 countdown.

0: All right, welcome back to the Top 10 Countdown on 32FM 94.9. You just listened to the number 10 song already by Benson and Saz. Let's check out number 9 this week. It is I Am by Omalee. This song is very impressive, and I think what's impressive about this song is the fact that it's still staying power on the countdown list. I mean, while many songs rely on hype, this one survived because of connection. Omalee doesn't just sing on the record. It sounds like he's having a conversation with the listener, and I can feel it. I don't know about you. I mean, that's why even after several weeks on the chart, it's still very relevant and continues to attract new listeners. For number 9 this week, here's I Am by Omalee. Enjoy.
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0: 9:32 FM, filling the world with laughter. Coming through at number 8 is Fresh by Victoni, a song that celebrates confidence, style, and self-assurance. It was produced by Uzedi Kos and comes in at number 8 from number 9 last week.
1: Number 8.

0: You are still hanging out with Adeola and King Kenny. Now let's check out our number 7 song for the week. I mean, holding at number 7 once again is Odumodu Black featuring Zlatan on Motion Sickness. Not Movement from last week, but that's not necessarily a bad thing. I mean, this song has become one of the most dependable street records around, and Odumodu Black commanding delivery mixed with Zlatan's infectious energy. It gives a raw appeal that makes fans coming back to this song. I mean, it's not leaving that list as one of those songs that immediately changes the mood whenever it comes on, especially when you're plucked on and you listen to, if you're on motion and you listen to Motion Sickness, you would definitely love the song more. Number 7 this week is Motion Sickness by Odumodu Black and features Zlatan on that one.
1: Number 7.

0: Here's the lead single from Ashoke's fourth studio album, Money. The song is Worship and features DJ Snake. It's one of those records that feels equally at home in clubs and moments of reflection. It returns to the top 10 at number 6 this week. Number 6, ladies and gentlemen, Worship, Ashoke, DJ Snake.
1: Number 6.

0: on 22 FM 94.9, the station that fuse the hair will laughter. Number 6 song you listen to, Worship by Asake and DJ Snake. All right, let's quickly run through the songs between number 10 and number 6 before we check out the number 1 to number 5. Number 10, you listen to Benson and Saz already, and it dropped from number 5 from last week. Number 9, you listen to I Am by Omalay, and it remains in the top 10. For number 8, it was Victoria's Fresh, which continues its chart run. Number 7, it was Motion Sickness with Odumodu Black and Zlatan on that amazing one. And at number 6, you listen to Washi by Asake and DJ Snake. That song returned to the up half of the countdown. Now let's check out the top 5 for the week.
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0: At number 5 this week is Back Outside. Yes, back on the list. The song is Back Outside by Benson and Sars. Last week it was sitting at number 4, so it slips just one place. One thing that, you know, stands out for me about the song is how naturally Benson and Sars work together. I mean, they have this beautiful combination. Sars, he doesn't just overcrowd the production, giving Benson enough room to glide over the beat. The song captures that feeling of freedom and enjoyment, and he explains why he's still performing strongly several weeks after release. People are loving it on radio, on your playlist. It's doing so well. At number 5 this week is Back Outside by Benson and Saz. Enjoy.
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filling the world with laughter. 32 from 94.9, the top 10 countdown. Yong Jones' Lumelu song is up next from number 6 to number 4. It's up on the top 10 chart this week, named after Nigerian businessman and philanthropist Tony Lumelu. The song uses his name as a symbol of ambition, prosperity, and success. At number 4, Yong Jones' Lumelu.

0: by Young John on number 4 for the week. Yes, that's the song you just listened to on the Top 10 Countdown on 32FM 94.9. At number 3 this week is Gratitude by Asake. What separates Gratitude from many other songs is the message of that song. I mean, you know, Asake is known for delivering energetic record, but this one feels more reflective. I mean, a different side of Asake. I mean, you understand what I'm saying. It's a celebration of progress, blessings, and perseverance. Fans have embraced that song, they embraced the message even more, and is making it one of the standout records in his recent catalog. And that's why on the list this week, it is still number 3, just like last week. The song is Gratitude by Asake.
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0: It's still the top 10 countdown, 94.9, 32 FM. Black Bones links up with Asake on Chanel, a slick blend of hip-hop and Afrobeats. It comes in at number 2, moving up from number 3 last week. The producers on this one are Spy Kidda, Johnson IP, and Jay Poppin, working together on this particular jam. At number 2, Black Bones, Chanel.
1: Number 2.

0: right, recapping from number 5 to number 2 on the top 10 countdown before we announce the number 1 song from this week. At number 5, we had the song Back Outside by Benson and Sars. At number 4 was Young John with Elumelu. At number 3, we had Ashake's Gratitude. At number 2 was Black Bones Chanel featuring Ashake.
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2: Welcome back to the show, Chanel by Black Bones and Ashake. Now, we are doing number one song, the almighty number one, the biggest song in the country this week, holding on to the crown for another week. And I say another week because it was number one last week, and now number one again. The song is Forgiveness, Forgiveness, yeah, Forgiveness by Ashake. For the second consecutive week, Forgiveness remains untouchable. I mean, that song is saying, I no go agree, I'm not leaving number one anytime soon. The song has managed to balance commercial appeal with genuine emotion. And you know, Ashake, it delivers memorable melodies, but it's the honesty in the lyrics that keep people connected. Every week, new challenges emerge, but Forgiveness continues to provide it the song that everyone is talking about. And that's the song for number one, Forgiveness by Ashake. That's how we wrap up another exciting edition of The Countdown on 32 FM 94.9. My name is Adeola. Thank you for spending time with us.
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0: And you give me 1,000 inside now.
1: I'm the one that.
0: Okay, give me 500. I'll give you 200, so that the change go complete. Take. You don't.
1: Okay, I don't understand. Like, how do you? I give you 1,000 in business, and I'll give you another 500.
0: Yeah, I'll give you 200. Yeah, now your change be this. You don't complete.
1: No.
0: Okay. You get 500. You get another 500. I'll give you 200. Give me 500. I'll give you 200, so that you go balance. Take. You don't complete now. You understand?
1: What's the meaning of this? Oh, do you want your slamming? If I give you this, it's 2,000 that I'll now give you, and I'm holding 400 now.
0: Is your change now? Which
1: is my change down now?
0: Okay, now give me 200. I'll give you. Give me 200. I'll give you 500. You understand now?
1: Okay, sorry, sorry now. Sorry, nonsense. What this is not the easy thing that we do.
0: What
1: is
0: the talk now?
1: Give me all my money now. You give me all the money that I give you based on what?
0: Okay, collect. 400. Give me 500. You get 15 naira. Make I balance you up.
1: Now, you give you 15 naira.
0: Yeah.
1: And you balance me up.
0: I will balance you. You complete.
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4: 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Ah, Moutinho, Ronaldo isolado. 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É gol! É gol!
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0: boy in the Netherlands. Okay, I will always call. She the pine, I be Tazua. Oh, that one way goes to Lona.
1: Where goes low? Hold on.
0: Defending striker. Sorry, I want you Sweden. Must money Spain. You want you Sweden? Much away. Sherry, some man call you come and want to be here. Okay, Van Dijk, I will collect me. Sherry, some man phone is a call you then. I be on my game out. Sherry, oh, I live up. You give some more, you give some man be. I buy them, buy any you buy.
1: Eli, if you want to be good.
0: He gives muggy or the watching bed. Oh, I'll learn you. You're giddy. At Alenikon, big corner, by me, pay chloroco guy, Kunati, Nepo, beauty, Yoti Lolly. But over she was like Van Dijk. I made penny on my union. She bought about no Netherlands. Who showed that way? He gida do.
1: Hmm. About it, Teddy.
0: Sherry, see one by Mulla Tomamus all Lenco. To buy ye. Tomamus all like it, to buy ye. To buy a quarter lule. So, I want you are doing Spain, you are doing Sweden, Spain, you are going to learn about
1: it. You are doing Spain, Ligan, Timbo, and support.
0: United.
1: Ah, but I see Lilian Long. What's that, Emma?
0: You are doing Sweden, you are doing Sweden, you are doing Sweden. How can you only perform that in a club? Isaac. At the
1: injury, Payaku, Ocean, and my fast in the room.
0: Luruko, Arabia, Snai.
1: Jokeres.
0: Jokeres. Ninu team Sweden. 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Won a fi nkan se won ti won se die. Do arin won mi le fowo so ya ni pe boya ikanju kan lo. Sugbon owo waju yan gangan ni le se wa. Awon Sweden won de abi awon Netherlands won no waju.
1: Brazil, Netherlands, Belgium have something weird in common. I just can't place a finger on it. What is it?
2: Cherry, got one, Benny. You pay Tamba for you, you pay Boya, one major Givoya, Brazil, Netherlands, the our Belgium, we are. You are to Ali, who should duty up a lock when you have him on Teletele, to your way Teletele, she Brazil, never one who could over buying back. Tama will you be a shamely bully, Tabima will be bully. In Gamma, so any women do not want never. She Brazil will never know Pama, Abuja, and be by.
1: What's the name? ah bawa o
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2: 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To ba je Germany awon Franks awon Poduski awon Lam. I want you.
4: What's your name? Because I'm a bad guy.
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1: Here are you?
0: Ege.
1: Mr. Mokinyo.
0: Eka so, sir.
1: Sunday last at Patalon Soro.
0: Yes, sir.
1: We just talk about I want to pass a cool chest to conjure for crew.
0: Come along, come along.
1: Ati joti anandes is a cool for crew. Please see the fire machine current music.
0: Hmm.
1: Oh, my dear, come along. Call a mother be galas.
0: Hmm. I won't go.
1: Ah, so better for your command because body language they're going to talk.
0: Go get out, go get out, go get out. Go get out.
1: Oh, sure.
0: Yes, you saw. Hmm. All right, me coming back. Only calling Tia and Alone calling. Lati bere orin to fi pari patapata owo ko lori sakara e. 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
1: Sporting creator e ku ni po pa lawo adu te ju fun wa yi.
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0: 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Hello.
2: Where are you?
0: Ege.
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1: Hello, I'm Conor O'Grady at the BBC Sports Centre with the latest World Cup news. The USA have made it 2 wins out of 2 and have clinched their spot in the knockout stages of the competition with a dominant 2-0 win against Australia. It's the first time for they've won back-to-back games in the tournament since 1930. Boss Maurizio Pochettino says it was a special evening in Seattle.
2: Today, even if I am not American, after the game I was emotional because I think what the atmosphere was amazing. The fans were amazing. The warm reception and the way they celebrate the victory, they make it feel very emotional.
1: Turkey, however, are out. That's despite registering 62 shots across their first two matches without scoring. They were beaten 1-0 by Paraguay. Miguel Almiron became the first player to be shown a red card for covering his mouth while speaking to an opponent. Haiti, though, became the first team to be eliminated from the tournament. That's after they lost 3-0 to Brazil in Philadelphia. Scotland over the draw against Carlo Ancelotti's side on Wednesday will all but seal their spot in the last 32. That's despite a 1-0 defeats against Morocco. Kevin Gallagher, who played for Scotland at the 1998 World Cup, says for their giving teams too much respect.
3: Steve's just got to get the guys to believe in themselves, you know, and I think that's the humbleness of the Scottish lads. Like, you know, they were always the underdog, and sometimes I think we've got to believe that we're actually better than what we are.
1: Well, there's another 4 games on Saturday, starting off with Netherlands against Sweden in Houston. Elsewhere, Tunisia play Japan, Germany face Ivory Coast, and both Ecuador and Curaçao will be hunting their first wins of the competition when they face each other in Kansas City. For more World Cup news from the BBC, go to bbc.com/football.
0: World Football Update.

0: will know who any of these people are.
1: Do you reckon I won't, then?
0: I think you should know one, and if you don't know one, I will be mad at you.
1: Okay.
0: I'm saying that right now on the record.
1: I feel under a little bit of pressure. So just tell us what this area is. Whereabouts are we?
0: Yeah, so this area is downtown Toronto, and if there's any movie buffs that are listening, the Toronto International Film Festival actually closes down these streets. So any major Hollywood celebrity, I know like a couple of years ago, Mick Jagger was walking down here, and Keith Richards, and Ron Wood when there was a Rolling Stones documentary. So this is right in the heart of downtown Toronto. If there's any baseball fans that are here, it's about a five-minute walk from their stadium, five-minute walk from where the Toronto Maple Leafs and the Toronto Raptors play. But it's a bit of a distance from where they actually are playing any World Cup matches. But this is the heart of Toronto, which is why they put the Walk of Fame here with people that they've deemed to have their names walked all over.
1: Okay, yes, because everyone is at the moment just literally walking over these. Now, they're in the shape of maple leaf, so we've got maple leaf stars, if you like.
0: Yes, maple leaf stars, and every little star is a little bit different. So underneath them, they'll have some that have what looks like a record. So this is Trooper, a very Canadian band in the 80s. There's some masks there for theater. That is Leslie Nielsen. Do we potentially know?
1: No, I do know him. Okay. Now, I'm going with Naked Gun actor.
0: Yes, that is him, a very famous Canadian actor that is known for his comedic skills. So that is one, and then...
1: Now, was that the one I was supposed to get?
0: That is not the one. So far, you're already one for two, and
1: okay.
0: I'm very impressed.
1: I'm feeling good.
0: And then this next one, Jeanette Reno, is a musician, and I will tell you, the most Canadian person will actually not know who this is, so shout out to them. We're happy that they got a star on Canada's Walk of Fame. And then for those listening, there's a couple of empty spots behind you, because we are going to be taking like a little turn here, that they're empty right now because they are waiting to announce who the next inductees will be into Canada's Walk of Fame, and the rumor is that there will be a famous Canadian soccer star.
1: Yeah, let's take a walk around the corner and see who else. I'm glad I've got one at least.
0: No, absolutely. And then for those listening, yes, we are passing to your left is a really famous hall where a lot of major concerts have happened. It's called the Roy Thomson Hall. It's beautiful. It's surrounded in glass to reflect the sun and the sky, but also the CN Tower, which is a huge landmark, not only in Toronto, but across Canada. And so those who will be walking down the Walk of Fame, they will see this. So this is the one I'm hoping you know. You'll see a beautiful soccer or football, whatever we want to call it in Canada. I'm sorry, we call it a soccer ball. But underneath is the name.
1: This is a special one, yes.
0: This is a special one. The only soccer player to have a star on Canada's Walk of Fame, Christine Sinclair.
1: And very well deserved. Leading scorer in all international football.
0: Yeah, a Canadian treasure. We try to honor her in every province, every city across the country because of what she's done for the sport and soccer, and understand that there's a lot of pressure for the men's World Cup team, but for Canada, she helped them get an Olympic gold. She is an icon, and this is actually one of the most photographed stars on Canada's Walk of Fame, the great Christine Sinclair. So we continue through here. I'm going to say, so Scotty Bowman, this is another athlete. Do you know who Scotty Bowman is? That's okay, because that is an NHL player. And let me tell you that most Canadians still also do not know who he is.
1: I don't feel so bad that we're just walking over some of these stars.
0: We're definitely walking over, but okay, so there's three back to back to back. And if you get three for three, you're now an adopted Canadian.
1: Okay, here's my test.
0: The creator of Saturday Night Live, Lorne Michaels, does that ring a bell?
1: Not necessarily his name. Saturday Night Live, definitely, though.
0: Okay, so you'll get half a point. What about Mike Myers?
1: Oh, yes, definitely, yes.
0: Legendary.
1: Wayne's World, Shrek.
0: I've never seen Shrek, but I do know of Shrek. I know people's mouths are like gasping, how have you never seen it? But well aware of him and his impact. Shania Twain, are your boots made for walking? Please tell me you know the country icon.
1: That don't impress me much.
0: Oh, yes. Okay, yes, you are Canadian. Yes, the top-selling female country artist of all time. So, drum roll, please. This is an iconic actor who is known to be along the street we are in Toronto. The street is called King Street. He will stop at different pubs and watch sporting events. This is Kiefer Sutherland. So if you ever watch the show 24, or he's just in a lot of things.
1: If I can watch the World Cup with Jack Bauer here, that my life will be complete.
0: I wish I would have known your love for Jack Bauer because, yes, a couple weeks ago, he was spotted along here watching one of the NHL Stanley Cup games. Obviously, it wasn't the Toronto Maple Leafs because they didn't make it, but I love, Kiefer Sutherland. We have a spare square here on Canada's Walk of Fame, and I'm pretty sure it's for you because you have recognize far more stars than I thought you would.
1: I was thinking it was going to be yours. Where's yours, Lindsay?
0: Well, you know, they have it covered because it's just too popular that they don't want too many people coming across there. We are at the one end of Canada's Walk of Fame, and as you'll see, they really celebrate the arts and culture. When it comes to sports, they're adding more names every year, and the rumor is, now that we're at the end of this, that Alphonso Davies is supposed to get a star on Canada's Walk of Fame. So nothing has been confirmed, but that is one of Canada's brightest soccer stars in a long time, aside from Christine Sinclair, that he should be getting a star here. And when he just gets that star on Canada's Walk of Fame, it will be a huge moment for everyone in the community.

0: Busy Sports World, we're live in Toronto, across Canada. The World Cup fever is taking over. It's a lovely morning here, just after 10 o'clock. The sun is shining, blue skies, and the CN Tower stretching high into the sky. We're in the bar, the Lucky Clover, which is being rapidly populated by more and more German fans with German flags out because Germany play Ivory Coast later in Toronto. We're building up to that. And with us is the former Canada and Premier League defender David Edgar and the Canadian sports broadcaster Lindsay Dunne, who was very kind to take us on that tour of the Walk of Fame. Thank you very much, Lindsay. We got to know a little bit more, and I think you were just a little bit impressed. I knew quite a few Canadians.
1: I was very impressed that you knew so many Canadians. Yes, there's a lot of fantastic Canadians, including David here, who I would love to see get a star on Canada's Walk of Fame. I would expect an exclusive interview. But Lee, I was definitely impressed. But back to Eugene Levy, I think a lot of people would know him, maybe not from Father of the Bride, but he was the father in the very popular movie American Pie.
0: Right. What I was discovering is that more and more people who I didn't necessarily think were Canadian are actually Canadian. That's what I discovered from the Walk of Fame.
1: I have a rule. If you think they're cool, you think they're nice, we just say they're Canadian.
0: Just claim them.
1: Because they probably are. Yeah, we'll claim them. We're going to claim you as Canadian, okay?
0: I feel very Canadian now I'm here as well. As I say, I can't have had any more Canadian food than I've had over this past week. Surely that makes me Canadian, David. And good that sports stars and footballers are being recognised more, and maybe, hopefully, Alphonso Davies then getting his star on the Walk of Fame.
2: Yeah, Fonzie, like I said, he's a superstar now, and he's worldwide. He's playing the biggest club in the world, winning all the trophies you can at the highest level, and he's got the personality to go. He's always had that. I've known him since he was 15, 16 years old at the Whitecaps, and he's always been outgoing and had that personality, bubbly, and so it's great to see him. Long gone are the days that I was teaching him how to drive when he was 15, 16.
0: You taught him how to drive.
2: Well, that's my claim to fame, but I can't get a text back off him now. But when I spent some time with the Whitecaps injured, my rule was to help him out, was to get him, as long as he was there early and I would get him to football on time, he could drive. He was getting his learning's permit at the time, so he had to drive with an adult, and I happened to be that adult, so... Yeah, he was good. He was good. Better at football than he was at driving.
0: That is brilliant, though. So, yeah, he passed, though, did he?
2: He did. I think so, yeah. Okay. He must have done.
0: All down to you. Yeah. Okay. And the fact, you know, his story as well, you know, Ghanaian refugee camp, onto Liberian parents who fled the Civil War. Great symbol of the diversity, the multicultural nature of the team that he's reflecting now, reflecting Canada.
2: Yeah, and it was around about that time he was getting his citizenship, and I knew how proud he was of that, and us as Canadians to go see him speak, and I think it was in Russia when he gave that speech. It gives me goosebumps, right? He was a boy then, so he's grown, and he's had to overcome some big things in his life and on and off the field, but he's someone that Canadians are proud of, and as we need someone like that to really show what we're about.
0: Real symbol, Lindsay, for this new Canada.
1: Oh, absolutely. And one thing that I've seen this World Cup that I haven't really seen before, the amount of people wearing Canada jerseys, not just because it's in Toronto, but because of someone like Alphonso Davies that really have made them captivated by the sport. Since the World Cup started, even a couple days before, you're seeing more and more people feel okay and feel welcome to wear their jerseys. It's not that like they were nervous to, it's just like, oh, not a lot of people would watch or understand the jersey that I'm wearing. But now it's like people are pointing at each other like, oh, you're a fan of him, I'm a fan of this team, how do you think they're going to do? So it's been a big change. But if I could just ask one question, forgive me, but David, when did you realize that Alphonso or Fonzie, whatever people want to call him or you call him today, young student driver, when did you see that star quality in him?
2: You know what? It was actually right before I had signed for the Whitecaps. He'd made his debut, I think, at 15 in the Canadian Cup. And I think it was against Toronto FC, and people were talking about it. And then I got to training, and Carl Robinson, who had signed me, he was telling me about this kid, and you're just like, you're blown away, right? The athleticism, the ability to... the bravery on the ball, just to do the things he was doing at 15, 16, and then watching him become a professional, right? Because at that kid, at that age, you're still showing up a little bit late. You might be sleeping. You have to learn those things about how to be a professional because he comes from the residency program. But everyone had the patience with him. But I think, obviously, the people at the club knew what he was going to go on to be. So you do have patience for people like that. But yeah, he's just fantastic to see his rise to stardom.
0: And the big hope, of course, is that he can play a part in this World Cup. He's wrapped up in cotton wool at the moment. I know the Bayern Munich physios are here as well to try and help him recover, because, you know, just for him as well to be part of this World Cup.
2: Yeah, it is. It's a hope right now. I don't know behind the scenes. I don't know what's been going on, but even for this long to come into this level, listen, he's a freak of nature in terms of his athleticism, but you haven't played a lot of football, just as Moyes hasn't. But so they've drip-fed Moyes in for 45 minutes the other day, get some minutes under his belt. But he's so dynamic in the way he plays football, and you just have to be really, really careful. But it is the World Cup, and is it worth the risk in weighing that up?
0: We're going to hear a bit more about the diverse nature of this city of Toronto and the wider area and the contributions it has made to the sporting team. But we're talking about Canada and the big win over Qatar. I just wonder, David, for you, how do the emotions of Canada's first World Cup win compare to this?
3: Edgar lining one up. Well, there's confidence for you. What about that for a home debut? Newcastle United against all the odds have bounced back, and it's the 19-year-old who's done it.
0: There we go, David, 19 years of age, scoring for Newcastle United on your home debut.
2: Yeah, that was a surprise. I wasn't expecting. Thank you for that. We should play it loud for all these Germans.
0: I've got to say, can we get this out to everyone here?
2: No, honestly, that was... Listen, I had two dreams in my life. One was to play for Newcastle United, and the other one was to play for Canada. So I was lucky enough to achieve those both. My parents were Geordies. My dad played for Newcastle in the 70s. So it was a big deal for me, and then obviously that happened in my debut against Man United. But yeah, I think the win, had I got to experience that in my career as a Canadian player wearing that Maple Leaf, I think it would have been up there as a moment for sure.
0: Yeah, that was New Year's Day 2007, equaliser against Sir Alex Ferguson's Manchester United, with Cristiano Ronaldo playing that day for United. Yeah,
2: not a bad lineup it was.
0: Yeah, and he's still here playing. No, yeah. That was a great moment.
2: No, it was honestly, to think, we were talking about the other day, to think about just the kid from Kitchener had come and did that. Sometimes you take a minute after and you're grateful for that experience, because it was everything I ever dreamed of.
0: And Kitchener, an area, a city not too far away, about an hour or so drive from Toronto.
2: Well,
0: on a good day,
2: if you're lucky. I
0: I've experienced a little bit the Toronto traffic, so maybe
2: as the crow flies, it should be an hour, but today I drove to the airport and got the train, so keep it safe. I like to know where I'm going and know where my parking is.
0: But areas around Toronto, Lindsay, Brampton in particular, is somewhere that's such a high output of talent. I was just looking through, there'll be many more names than I'm going to mention now, but Atiba Hutchinson, former captain in the current team, Jonathan Rosario, Tejon Buchanan, Kyle Larin, Liam Miller, Khadisha Buchanan, all from this area, not far from here.
1: Absolutely. The soccer programs there, they're well ahead of so many soccer clubs and facilities across Canada. I'm originally from the middle of Canada, like I mentioned, where there was not a lot of soccer programming, but you're seeing how that impacts the production and the people that are coming out of those communities. But also, I just have to say, the fan fests that have been having there are very much comparable to some of the sound that we heard in Vancouver for a community that is much smaller. But those athletes continue to inspire the ones within that area, so then you're seeing them enroll early to play in soccer and to play earlier at a competitive level rather than a recreational level.
2: No, the numbers, like you said, the participation numbers have always been there. We've got a smaller city outside in Kitchener, but you go to Brampton, the teams were always better. They just were in the Greater Toronto area. They were just better, more physical, more athletic, and there was always the talent there. But now with the Canadian Premier League, with the MLS clubs, you've got a pathway. It wasn't like when I was 14 or Craig before, I had to pack a suitcase and move to my nanny's house in Newcastle, right? To even give myself a chance of playing professional football and following my dream.
0: You got a successful trial with Manchester United, didn't you?
2: It was actually, I was over training. We were playing in a tournament, the Umbro Cup, I think, was in Manchester, and I still have the letter. I was offered a trial at 10 years old, but I think it was a little bit too early for my mom to let me move to England. I was knocking on her door at about 11 or 12, and she let me leave at 14.
0: Well, you got 14. That's still quite early, isn't it, to be moving? As you say, that's what had to be done. What is it about Brampton, though? Junior Hoylett played in the 2022 World Cup, missed out on the squad this time around, but he's Canada's second-highest goalscorer in the Premier League behind Thomas Radinsky. So he scored 35. Hoylett scored 17. I asked him, what is it about Brampton?
4: Yeah, I don't know what's in the air of Brampton, but long may it continue. Yeah, it's an amazing talent and player pool coming out of Brampton, not only on the men's level, but also on the women's level. And they have a great community there. Everybody's supportive of each other and together, and not many distractions that could lead you the wrong way and wrong path. And there's a lot of programs that could support young players and young talent to go out and be free and develop their game in the sport and reach their potential. And I'll say that would be the deciding edge for the talent that's coming out of Brampton.
0: That's Junior Hoylett. We'll hear from another Bramptonite. Is that the right way to say it, Lindsay? A Bramptonite? No, maybe not.
1: I actually don't.
0: Bramptonian. Bramptonian. That sounds better. We'll hear from another Bramptonian, Jonathan Nazario, in just a moment. But Junior Hoylett, David was telling me he had three siblings, playing as many sports as possible, all different, but football from an early age. Was that the case with you as well? Were you sport obsessed as a child?
2: Yeah, funny enough, I played. My dad, and he never learned how to skate or anything, but I don't know how I got the hockey blood. I played hockey was probably more natural to me growing up. I played AAA hockey, which probably means nothing to you guys, to you, but so it was a good level of hockey. And then I played AAA along with my football right up until I made the decision to move to England at 14. So I was playing a very high level of hockey and football, but for me, it was, for some reason, I wasn't that Canadian that I loved football. There was something about it. I think it was the British family. Obviously, watching it growing up with it being Newcastle fans, it was something about. But I spent the summer between grade eight and grade nine in Newcastle in the Northeast, training with different clubs, and then that was it for me. I had to pull the plug on the ice hockey, but
0: it had to be football.
2: Yeah.
0: Let's go back to Brampton then. Jonathan Azario, child of Colombian parents, growing up in that area. What were his early experiences like?
5: You know, Brampton is a. It's a very unique city in the sense of, you know, how many not only athletes have come out of Brampton, but artists, music artists, and a lot of very important people in Canadian culture have come out of Brampton. And it's incredible that in our team, you know, we have multiple people from Brampton. Just last World Cup, I think we had six or seven from Brampton. This World Cup, around the same. It's amazing to be a part of that, and I think growing up in that culture of it, just the people, you know, it's so diverse, very diverse city, people that are very competitive and, yeah, strive for greatness, really, and embrace each other and push each other to be great. So that's what I felt, you know, growing up in Brampton and playing, you know, on the streets and at the schools and at the parks in that city.
0: You talk about the diversity there where you grew up as a whole, though. This Canada team has got that great strength in its diversity, isn't it? If we look at Alfonso Davis, Ghanaian, refugee camp he was born in to Liberian parents. We've got the Caribbean roots of Junior Hoylett and Teyon Buchanan, and, of course, your Colombian heritage. Is that a real strength, do you think, that diversity for the team, but, you know, for the nation as a whole?
5: Yeah, I would say it's our biggest strength, I think, and it's... It's amazing because it best represents what our country is all about. I think this team definitely represents, I would say, more so than any other national team in any other sport. We represent what Canada really is and how diverse it is. And literally we have guys that, you know, grew up with different backgrounds, ethnicities, races. So many in the team. So it's amazing. It's so good for the country as well, because a lot of people in the country have a player on the team that they resonate with. And I think that's important when you go into these type of tournaments, because that's how you get the support around you. And we need that. We need that going into this tournament.
0: It's Jonathan Azario, part of this Canada squad at the World Cup that is currently top of their group after that big win over Qatar, their first in World Cup history. Yes, clenched fist from Lindsay.
1: Let's go.
0: Now, I didn't go all the way to Brampton, but I did find some Brampton residents wearing Ghana shirts, heading to the game the other night. So let's hear from them. You know, what is it about Brampton that's producing all these stars?
6: My name's Alex Boateng.
7: Nana.
6: Akoko Amanfi.
0: Tell us where have you travelled from to be here at the World Cup?
6: Actually, I live in Brampton, so I didn't travel very far to come here. But we're here to support our team, and we know we're going to win.
7: Ose Ghana.
0: Well, what is it about Brampton that produces so much great talent then?
6: Like, they have a lot of talent there. So especially even the women national team.

0: I have a lot of Bramptonians, so I don't know why, but I mean, something's going on.
1: I think I know why.
0: Why?
1: I think there's a lot of diversity in Brampton, yeah, right? Because, right. Like, you have a lot of people coming from Italy, Portugal, Ghana, Nigeria, sure. Whatever. So there. Once you have a lot of diversity, it's a lot easier to tap into the talent and, you know, get people to play.
2: Very proud to see players from Brampton, like Kadisha Buchanan in the Canadian team playing.
3: Because they're representing us, basically. Even though we're not on the field, they're representing us. We're all from Brampton.
0: We originally from Ghana. Ghana, right? We live here, but we have a Ghana player playing for Canada too.
1: Yeah, Richard Lyers, a Ghanaian-born player, and he played for Alphonso David. You know, he was a refugee from Liberia and grew up in Ghana.
0: Born in
1: Ghana at the refugee camp and came to Canada. So that diversity is what's producing all the great players that we've seen on the field. So Ghana, Canada, I always say I'm a Ghanaian. You know, the first Ghanaian, Ghana, but still representing Canada.
2: There we go, Ghanaian.
4: Lindsay, yes. That's a new one, I like that.
2: Yes. Reflecting that diversity of Brampton that's produced so many of the stars. They have a basketball team now with the best name, Lindsay, the Brampton Honey Badgers.
4: Absolutely, the best game, and best name rather, in basketball, and their chants are interesting, but the merch, big seller because people just like the name.
2: Yeah, brilliant. So they're in the Canadian Professional Basketball League, aren't they? The Honey Badgers of Brampton. And I just thinking of the basketball actually as well. Of course, we often hear you covering the NBA for us and talking about the Raptors, and we're talking about what success can do for sporting teams. So 2019, the NBA title, you know, was everyone to be a part of the Raptors then?
4: Absolutely. And I know that football stadiums, and by that I mean, like, you could say the American football, where three downs in Canada, four downs in the USA, that's what I'm referring to. In the middle of Canada, in a place called Regina, Saskatchewan, where the Saskatchewan Rough Riders play, it was basketball fans that took it over in the middle of summer watching the Toronto Raptors play on a jumbotron there. And as somebody that is from there, basketball is not something that was ever spoken about. Raptors highlights were rarely played on local sports television's highlights. They would just watch it on national programs if they chose to watch it. So you're also seeing that shift because of the World Cup. More Canadians, specifically in those smaller markets, that soccer may not be as popular in Brampton, where they're just putting out every player that's a star possible, potentially future stars budding there because of this.
2: Yeah, absolutely. Well, we're going to hear about ice hockey success for this city, which happened last night here in just a moment or two. But get ready for this next bit. David, prepare yourself. This is going to be quite something, because Lindsay and I went out into Toronto. This is our big head-to-head challenge, Lindsay. Lee versus Lindsay. Have a listen to this. Now, apparently, producer Rory has set us a challenge. So, I don't know what this is.
4: I love a good challenge.
2: Okay, are you up for this?
4: Absolutely.
2: Okay. We've got this piece of paper. Right. It says there's a Beaver Quest challenge.
4: Okay.
2: Do you know anything about this?
4: I know Justin Bieber. I could maybe have a better chance of finding him.
2: Well, good luck with that.
4: Okay.
2: Apparently, there are sculptures dotted around Toronto of beavers dressed up in the colours of one of the 48 teams. All the teams are represented somewhere in Toronto. I think this is unfair, because this is your home city.
4: It is my home city, but I'll tell you right now, I've yet to see one, although I will say advantage me.
2: We're going to split up, find as many beavers as you can in 15 minutes, Lindsay. Are you up for that?
4: Challenge on, let's go.
2: I can't believe this challenge. This is so unfair. This is Lindsay's home city, Toronto. She's going to know where all the beaver sculptures are. I know. I'm going to cheat a little bit, because I know back at the hotel there is a beaver standing outside. Yep, here we go. Oh, this is going to be so easy. Here we go. This is the best one. This is the defending champion beaver. This is Argentina. Well, I reckon this is worth more than just 1 point, isn't it? I found the defending champions, Argentina.
4: I'm a little nervous right now because it's been several minutes and I have not found a beaver in downtown Toronto, and it's getting a little bit dark. Nobody's been able to help me, and I'm getting a little nervous that he's going to beat me. But wait, I think, hold on. Oh, we're running. You can, okay, excuse me. Trying to make my way past here. Is this, could it be? It is a beaver! We found one. Okay, I got one. It is beautiful. Let me tell you, it's Portugal. In Old Town Toronto, it is beautiful. It is painted partially in the flag.

0: We do have a picture, and this is the second one that we just find.
1: Well done, though. Well done on two of them, okay? Well done. You do a little high five? Yay! Yay! Thank you so much. Thank you. Here's another one on the Great Beaver Quest. Are you doing the Beaver Quest as well?
2: Yes, but we are tourists from Taiwan, and we just saw it, like, one there and one here.
1: So you've only got two so far. There are 48 to get.
2: 49, I think.
1: 49?
2: Yeah.
1: Oh.
2: It has a sign that says that.
1: Okay. This one doesn't look much like a beaver.
2: Doesn't? It's not?
1: It looks more like a...
2: cheetah.
1: It does. It looks like a cheetah. And we've been cheated out here, aren't we? But well done on getting two, okay?
2: Thank
1: Good
2: you.
1: Luck.
2: Thank you so much.
3: Okay, we're in the dog park right now. And by that, I mean there's a fountain that has several statues of dogs, and it has water going over it. You can maybe hear the water bustling on the sunny day in Toronto. And there has to be a beaver around here somewhere, because this is a really iconic park in Toronto. And oh, it's the most beautiful one you could imagine. It is decked in a beautiful maple leaf and a plaid sweater. I've never seen a more beautiful beaver in my life. How did I happen to find the Canadian beaver? It's beautiful.
1: I can't let Lindsay beat me. I've got to find another beaver. Here's one. This one is looking magnificent. It is dressed in the Scottish tartan. Yep, here we go. Tick another one off. I've got the Scotland beaver. So that was the challenge, Lindsay, on the beaver quest. And I have the results here. This is the big moment. David, are you ready for this? Can you quite believe this is happening on the BBC World Service? So, the beaver quest challenge. Lindsay, the results are in.
3: Oh, drum roll, please.
1: Everyone, here we go. You managed to find 10.
3: Yes! Oh, I'm nervous. Actually, I'm nervous because I feel like out of 48, I don't know if that was good or bad. I was out of breath.
1: I got 6.
3: Oh!
1: Congratulations.
3: Yes, thank you.
1: It is your home city, though, so, you know, that's all I'm saying.
3: Wow, I was going to give a congratulations speech to myself for finding 10 beavers in the beautiful city of Toronto, but or Toronto, as we should properly call it, but I guess you're right. It is my home city. I definitely had an upper leg. Thank you so much.
1: If you're here for the World Cup, it's an added bonus if you're supporting any of the teams, as they are supporting Germany. Ahead of the game against Ivory Coast today. So Lindsay Dunn, David Edgar are with us. We're in the Lucky Clover Bar in Toronto. Atmosphere is building. Huge number of German fans around us getting ready for the game. About 5.5 hours to go until kickoff. And delighted to say as well, because we're talking about sport across Canada, that we're joined by former professional ice hockey player, played 11 seasons in the NHL. Daniel Winnicker's with us. Hello, Daniel.
4: Hey, good morning.
1: Great to have you down here. Born in Toronto, played for the Toronto Maple Leafs, so you know all about the sporting heartbeat of the city and what it's like to play for one of its teams.
4: Yeah, it's fantastic. It was a tremendous opportunity in my career to play for the Toronto Maple Leafs. I think anybody that grows up in the city, it's like that's your dream. You know, they have guys that sign back here and they release pictures. They're sleeping in Toronto Maple Leafs pajamas. All their bed sheets are Toronto Maple Leafs. And those were all the players that I looked up to growing up. And that was really the big draw to come back here and play. And you really do see the heartbeat of the city with sports here. Sports is huge. You know, you guys touch on the Toronto Raptors. It's unfortunate the Leafs haven't won in a very long time. And I think this city would love that. And I think it'd be absolutely crazy. But you see it here in the World Cup. It's tremendous. Big draw. Everyone's out already, probably at the bars early. So it's fun.
1: 1967, it is a long, long way, isn't it? Are you aware of that when you play for the Maple Leafs? Is that extra pressure?
4: Yeah. I don't know if it's extra pressure. I think you would love to win. Even now, I want the team to win because I just know how much it would mean for the city and those guys on that team. And if you talk to anybody that's in the NHL, there's always the discussions of, well, where's the best city you think it would win? Right? And everyone says, well, Toronto. So it'd be absolutely crazy. And I think in the NBA, they just experienced that now. The New York Knicks just broke a big championship drought, and that city went absolutely wild.
1: Well, there is something about sports world at this World Cup, because we were in New York last week. We're not claiming this, of course. It's down, you know, well done to the Knicks. But we were there when the Knicks achieved the NBA success. And last night, Lindsay, the Toronto Marlies, one in the ice hockey.
3: Calder Cup champs, let's go. So much excitement about this, but you think, because what are we in June, that what people may not understand, and I know you know all about this, Daniel, is that people here live, breathe, sleep talking about the Toronto Maple Leafs and hockey. So this is their, I guess you could say, farm team for people who are listening. And they won the big title, and they did such a dominant performance that, yeah, people are very excited. There's a parade that will be happening here on Monday. So maybe you are the good luck charm. If you could stay here during the entire World Cup, we would greatly appreciate this. Yeah.
1: Well, Philadelphia, look out. I don't know what's happening in Philly sporting-wise next week, but that's where we're going to be.
3: No.
1: So, you know, if we try and bring that success. But it's a different team, of course. It's not the Maple Leafs, which is the big success they're wanting. 1967, I was mentioning that that date is the wait for the Stanley Cup. But it is success for hockey fans in this city, Daniel.
4: For sure it is, and just those guys on the team. So it is a minor league system, so a lot of those guys are trying to make the jump to play in the NHL. And a big star for the Maple Leafs has been their goalie, Aktyonov, I think is how you say his last name. And I think his performance kind of led to a trade that just happened this week. We traded, the Leafs traded one of their younger goaltenders who's been a proven starter away, I think in anticipation that he's going to be coming up to the big club next year. And, you know, I think no matter what level you win at, it's very important, and it's a big boost morally, I think, for the team. If you look at outside rankings of the organization, it's very low for their prospect pool, and I think this kind of proves a lot of people wrong.
1: Well, we are a good luck charm then for the actual games, not necessarily for the parades. We seem to miss the parades each time. We miss the Knicks parade. We're going to miss the Marlies parade because we're moving on Monday. But great to have that success. And we're talking about sports across Canada, Daniel, but hockey, and David will come in on this as well, having played hockey, but it is the sport of this nation, isn't it, really? There's the Hockey Hall of Fame in this city. It says outside you can't do anything more Canadian than go to the Hall of Fame. It's part of this country.
4: Oh, it definitely is. It's a fabric of what you're brought up on. You know, I think you guys may have heard the joke, but they always say, you know, when you're born here, you come out with a hockey stick and a case of beer. So I think it is. When you're brought up, it's just, you know, everyone plays hockey. I think I look back at my childhood in elementary school, say there were 20 kids in the class, 18 of them played hockey, which is an insane. I don't think you get that in the U.S., say, with basketball, baseball, whatever the one sport is, but it's a dominant sport here for sure.
1: And you played it as well, David, as you were saying.
5: Yeah, not, obviously not to this level, but the only thing comparable in the UK is football, right? Like you say, you're born with a hockey stick, not necessarily a case of beer in England, but probably. But
1: well, yeah. That may be, yeah.
5: But yeah, but it is. It's a football in your crib there. That's what you have, and you play in the streets, and you grow up playing at the school fields. That's what we have here in hockey, and I don't think that's ever going to go anywhere. That's not changing. But what we are trying to do is trying to get more and more kids with a football and having and build that culture and be multi-sport as well as.
3: Every weekend, I think every morning before school, it's hockey camps or hockey tournaments on the weekend, pretty much wherever you're from across Canada. And that is how you're, like what you mentioned, you're born with a stick and a possible case of beer or a pint of beer from the day that you're born. But yeah, every weekend growing up, I know that I spent at hockey tournaments or before school, you're in practice or after school, you're at practice again. So soccer, it's making, or football, it's making its way here, but everyone breathes hockey.
5: Had a few 6 a.m. practices growing up.
3: Oh, they suck.
4: Oh, yeah, I think those were the Saturday mornings. You know, it was like 6:30 or 7. I remember my parents would just wake you up, then you'd throw the equipment on at the house, and then you'd get there and just put the skates on and go out. But it was fantastic. I had the pleasure, too. My father actually ran the local organization for hockey schools and everything. So I'm doing that now. I'm teaching, and I've actually – he just keeps everything. You know, he's got – folders and folders of all the drills, so I'm like, okay, let me see what you guys were doing in the 80s and 90s and compare it to now, and it's quite similar, which is shocking in a sense, but yeah, it was great. I mean, fantastic memories, I gotta say. And then just touch on what you're saying, I do think soccer is growing very much in this country, and I think a big part of that is there's been a bigger push for people to get off the ice in the summer and be multi-sport. A lot of people play soccer, baseball, and lacrosse here, and I definitely see a growth in soccer. I think it's fantastic to play. I never played it growing up outside of, you know, with friends in the field and all that, but it's great to, you know, get the feet moving, and you know there is more contact in soccer than people think.
5: Yeah. It's the only sport in the world that's played with the same thing you move with, right? So you play football with your feet and move with your feet. No other sport does that. So it's an interesting one.
1: Yeah, there's still contacts in football, not quite as much as there is on the ice, Daniel.
4: Not quite as much, no. But I'd see soccer and basketball, like basketball is more physical than people think, and everyone thinks it's kind of bump, and obviously hockey's the most unique sport I think in the world when it comes to contact. I don't think tackle, like American football, has the same aspect to it, where you know you got a basically weapon in your hands that in a stick, and then obviously the puck travels at insane speeds. And then the fact that you could even just fight is wild when you think about it, right?
5: Like, you're also fighting on a blade of blade.
4: Yeah, like an actual blade.
5: On a blade.
4: Yeah. So it's the contact is fast. The speed that you travel out on ice is much greater than you could run at. So the contacts can be very big. You know, you're well protected, and you get used to it.
1: It's a tough sport, is what you're saying. Yeah. It's a tough sport. And we talk about representing Canada, which David has done, and what it's been like here at the World Cup. You've done that, of course, represented your nation on the very highest stage in the Olympic Games. I mean, what was those experiences like for you?
4: Well, that was a very unique experience. I think growing up, it's just you want to play in the NHL, right? I never dreamed of playing for Canadian Olympic team, and I got not a thank you here, but it wouldn't have happened without COVID, because that didn't allow the NHL players to go, so that opened up a pathway for me to play, and I was playing over in Switzerland, and yeah, very honored and fortunate to go play in those games. A little bit of a different game with being in Beijing, and you know, we were in a bubble, and I'd say the most stressful part was getting there, because you didn't want to get COVID before. Like, the testing was so rigorous, and then prior to leaving, there was an outbreak in the Swiss League, so everyone was getting it, and it was fantastic to play, and even just building up, not getting injured, and it was unbelievable. Obviously not the result that we wanted, but something that I'll forever remember.
1: Yeah, playing in Switzerland towards the end of your career, no split loyalties for this final group game coming up. Canada-Switzerland, then?
4: Maybe. No, I'm just joking. I want Canada to win just so I can message all my Swiss friends. And I was really hoping that game was going to be here in Toronto, so then maybe they could have come over for a visit.
1: That would have been the perfect one. We're going to talk World Cup with you in just a moment. We're going to hear about a new sports team next, though. But just towards, during your career, Wayne Gretzky, a name, of course, that is just synonymous with Canada, with hockey. And you worked under him. What was that like?
4: Yeah, he was my first coach, which was incredible when you think about it. You know, talk about that making the NHL. Wayne was the biggest star in hockey, I'd say, but everyone synonymous name with it. And to be told that you've made the NHL from Wayne Gretzky was an incredible memory. And then it was told on a flight back from Denver, Colorado to Phoenix, and I just couldn't wait to land. And I woke my parents up at 3 in the morning here and told them. And it was awesome. He's a fantastic person, extremely caring, and really cared about the players, even on and off the ice.
1: That is incredible. I mean, David, you know, the coaches in your career, you just think of it, you know, words like that, you know, have you felt the one that you played your best football under?
5: I probably would have been Wayne Gretzky, honestly. I love Wayne Gretzky growing up just as much as any other Canadian. But, yeah, I would say my best football was under probably Sean Dyche. I think the X's and O's take care of themselves, but I learned a lot about being a teammate, being a professional, being a man, just growing up. And I'm still in touch with him to this day, so I think that tells you all you need to know about when you still contact with some of your old coaches, how much of an impact they've had on them.
1: Yeah, and someone who, Wayne Gretzky, has, you know, such a huge figure in this country as well, Daniel.
4: Yeah, I mean, that's the thing. You got a coach that's really larger than life. And everything he was involved with, you know, like Wayne, we'd go places and it's just like there's people waiting. And when he went back to play for the Rangers, I mean, everything. You go to Edmonton and he's got to do all this stuff. It was incredible. And I think the cast around him as well, not that some people in UK might not know, but our goalie coach was Grant Fuhr, who is a very famous goalie here. And just to be around those people was incredible as a rookie.
1: So you're here, Daniel, during a World Cup. We'll get your thoughts on that. I know you've been to one in the past as well. So we'll talk more football. But just, Lindsay, we're going to hear now from someone who plays for one of the newest teams in this city. What a Sporting City. And the Toronto Tempo are the WNBA team that have launched this year to great support as well.
3: Oh, absolutely. The Toronto Tempo and the WNBA, the first WNBA team outside of the United States. Season tickets for this team sold out a year in advance. There's already a two-year waiting list for people to get tickets to go watch the Tempo. I've been to every home game. I also cover them, but it's sold out. The fandom around it, people buying into the players, buying into their jerseys. Unfortunately, one of their star players has, like, they've been hurt, but from Maria Conde to Marina Mabry, there's two star players, three star players that continue to grow, and a hometown talent in Kia Nurse, who grew up not far from here. But so many people have bought into this team. They've been fantastic so far on the court, and people are traveling across the country to witness them play.
1: Well, they're on the road this week. They're in Connecticut on Friday, but ahead of their latest game in the WNBA, I spoke to one of the Spanish players who are playing for the Tempo this season, Maria Conde, about her footballing connection. Her brother Diego plays for Villarreal in Spain's La Liga. This is Maria's first season in the WNBA, so how is she finding life in a new city?
6: I mean, I'm loving it so far. It's a great city. We've been on the road now, so we're not really seeing that much of the fans. I know it's been a little bit crazy, but I'm honestly happy that we are on the road these days, because I know how it gets with soccer, and especially the World Championship is the biggest stage. So, but yeah, we're going to get to see it soon when we come back. So it's amazing. But Toronto is it's a great place to be. I'm from Madrid, so it's also, I'm from a big city. So I'm used to being places that have all these things to do and just mix of different kinds of people and cultures. And Toronto is kind of the same thing. It's just a pretty big city, you know, with many things to do. A lot of people always on the street. Now the weather is getting better, so we get to be outside a lot. Like, there's the lake too, so it gives you a little bit of the option of going to the beach a little bit. So it's been great. It's a very, very interesting city and very entertaining.
1: When did you first find out you would be joining the Tempo? Just tell us how it all works with the expansion draft and how you came to be in Toronto.
6: I honestly found out the same day of the draft, I think it was, maybe the day before, but they couldn't really talk to players while all of that was going on. So my rights were on a different team. And then I just got a call from Sandy a few hours, I think, before the draft, and she told me that they were going to pick me. So after that, I started to kind of get my head into the space that I was going to come to Toronto. So it happened really fast. It's been an experience for sure.
1: What would you say are the biggest challenges then when you're trying to come together as a brand new team?
6: I mean, I think just putting people together that don't really know, not just the teammates, but also, like, we have a bunch of rookies, including myself, players that haven't been in the league yet. So it's also a different league. Obviously, it's basketball, so this, we know how to play, but it's a different way of playing, of running. Like, it's a different pace. So I think just getting everyone to play the same style and to try to understand each other, I think, has been the biggest challenge, because everyone comes from different places. I think it helps the fact that, like, a lot of players, well, we have a bunch of veterans that have been on the league for a long time, but also a bunch of our rookies are also players that have been playing professional for a long time. So I think we kind of understand the game and how it's played. So I think it's made it easier also, because we are just trying to help. We're trying to adapt as quick as possible. I feel like sometimes when you're younger also, or at least that's what it would have been for me probably if I came when I was younger, you want to, you know, like, prove yourself really fast and find the space. You know, I feel like for us, like, the older rookies that are coming also from Europe, we know what we bring to the game. Like, I know what I can do, and I'm just trying to adapt and help the team as fast as possible. So I think that makes it a little bit easier also for everyone to kind of find the space to find our roles and to be able to help the team as much as possible and as fast as possible.
1: Now, you mentioned the coach, Sandy Brondello. She has got vast experience, coached two WNBA title-winning sides, including the New York Liberty in 2024. What is she like to work with then as a coach? How much confidence does she bring to a new team?
6: Yeah, I mean, it's great to have her here. Obviously, she has a ton of experience. I think she brings great energy. She's always very positive. I know it's, like, hard to put a team together of brand new players, but she's always coming with new ideas, you know, trying to get everyone together to get everyone to feel confident, obviously, because we all need to be confident here in order for things to work. So I think it's great to have her and the staff around.
1: Give us a flavor then. What has it been like for you, Maria, stepping out into that packed out arena with the response you've been getting from the fans?
6: I mean, it's been amazing. I think we have really good fans. Like I always say, we go there and it's amazing energy. I think everyone, how I was saying before, everyone is so excited about the team and bringing the WNBA to not just the city, but the country. So it's really a great atmosphere to be in. Like, every day, they're just, no matter if we're winning, losing, or how the game is going, they're bringing great energy and they're always so supportive. So I'm very happy to be playing there every night.
1: And the sport of basketball is hugely popular, obviously, right around the world and in Europe. But what about, in particular, the WNBA and the attention that receives here in North America?
6: Yeah, I mean, I think it's a great experience to see. Like, obviously, it's my first time here, and I knew I was hearing how things were changing also in the WNBA. But it's great to be here and seeing it, like seeing the gyms are full every night. Like, in Toronto for us, like, we've had a sold out every single night. So I think it's great to see how the fans are coming together, how the sport is growing, because we've been playing basketball this way for a really long time. So we were just waiting for the opportunity to come to be able to bring the game to a lot more people. And I think it's happening now, and we're just taking advantage of it and showing what we can do.
1: And expectations for the season? It's a brand new team. You're finding your way, but have you set yourselves targets? I know you might not reveal them to me right now, but have you set that internally as to where you want to be this season?
6: I mean, I think the one thing I can tell you is that we are trying to put together things as fast as possible. We all understand the situation that we're in, and that it's hard to put a new team together in a league that moves so fast, because we have games every other day. So I think we're just trying to be able to recognize mistakes as fast as possible and try to change them as we go, because even up to now, we had a few games that if we change a couple of things, we would have won, and we lose in the last like minute or last seconds even. So I think just trying to adapt a little bit faster within the game and recognize not just the advantages that we have, but also the players around us, you know, a little bit faster as we go. I think it's our biggest challenge to be able to get those wins and just continue to improve.
1: And you mentioned you're not in Toronto at the moment. Just tell us where you are. I can see you've got an arena behind you, but let everyone listening know where you are.
6: Yeah, we're in Connecticut right now. We have a game tonight, and we're on this road trip. We're coming from Indiana. We're in Connecticut, and then we're going to leave to go to Atlanta after. So it's an 8-day road trip, so it's a lot, but we are enjoying it.
1: And have you had a chance to watch the World Cup or follow the World Cup whilst you've been playing? I know on Sunday when you've got another game, Spain will be playing against Saudi Arabia. Have you had a chance to look at the team?
6: I haven't watched much until now because it's a lot of games. Like we have a lot of things to do, so it keeps us busy. But I'm following online, you know, and like my family, they are all big soccer fans. So I hear how the team is doing, not so great so far. So hopefully it's going to be better. But yeah, I mean, it's all over. It's impossible to miss what's happening with soccer in general. It's everywhere. So I'll be following Spain for sure, and Canada as well, since I'm there.
1: Yes, definitely. And they've had a huge success, of course. And you've got a football family connection. Your brother, Diego Conde, is a goalkeeper for Villarreal in La Liga. So would you usually go and watch him play when you're in Spain and obviously keep in contact with him?
6: Yeah, actually, the first time he played in Villarreal, the first game he had, I was there to watch, which doesn't happen often because our seasons, they are always at the same time. So when he starts playing, I'm already somewhere else, and I don't play in Spain ever. So I'm always somewhere else, like in the world. So it's really hard for me to be there or for him to be there. But every time we get a chance, we're there for each other, obviously. So I was very happy to see him compete and, you know, kind of reach his dream since he was a kid, which was make it to the first division. And yeah, hopefully he's going to keep growing, and I'm going to get more chances to see him play live.
1: Yeah, hopefully you'll be in the same city at some point to see him play then.
6: Hopefully, I would love that.
1: And I guess you've been in contact. What are you both feeling then, just finally, about Spain's chances at the World Cup? What have you been talking about? Are you still hopeful Spain can win it?
6: I mean, I think they have a great team, but obviously you're playing in the biggest stage, so it's hard. Like, we've all, you know, I mean, me playing also international competitions, you always, like, there's always the favorite teams, but at the end of the day, it's a one-game thing, and everyone wants to win. Like, you're in the biggest, biggest stage, so... but yeah, my family, like I said, they are football fans since I was born. Like, we've always been big football fans. So I think everyone is going to be cheering for Spain and hoping that they're going to do a little bit better. The championship is long, so hopefully they're going to get a chance to do a little bit better. Sometimes the start of competitions are a little bit hard, but as they play more games, I think they're going to be more comfortable with each other as well.
1: And you're in Canada, so, you know, that kind of success is going to rub off. The fans are going to be out supporting football and supporting basketball.
6: Yeah, I think it's going to be great weeks there because, like you said, it's just sports everywhere, which is what we like. So I think it's going to be amazing to be around.
1: Well, enjoy it. All the very best for the rest of the season, Maria. Thank you so much for talking to Sports World.
6: Thank you very much.
1: That is Maria Conde. I'm not saying we're a good luck charm, but we're a good luck charm because the Toronto Tempo won last night against the Connecticut Sun. 101-97, Lindsay. And Maria, who you just heard from there, with a season-high 19 points.
7: Oh, absolutely. You are the good luck charm because as someone who covers that team, I thought they were going to lose. Even though they were taking on a team with a bad record going in, they had so many players injured. But real quick, there's a huge competition happening between Maria Conde and her teammate, Naira Sabali, because she's from Germany and she wants Germany to win the World Cup. So they've been wearing each other's like jerseys going in, and the trash talk has been not safe for broadcast.
1: Okay. And the German fans are here as well. We're in downtown Toronto on game day when Germany play Ivory Coast. Daniel and David and Lindsay are with us. And Daniel, obviously with ice hockey, you've played professionally, but you know, the World Cup is a big thing for you. You were just saying you've traveled to the World Cup before in 2014.
4: I was there for 3 weeks. Fantastic time. I think we saw one prelim, a quarterfinal, and then I was there at the final, which was incredible.
1: And Germany won.
4: Yeah. So that was an unbelievable game. I mean, so intense with a golden goal. So it was a fantastic experience.
1: What is that like, having played the sport at the highest level of hockey, then to go and see, you know, football on the very highest stage?
4: That's a great question. I think the difference with football is, I think it's so worldwide, is that you see what this tournament means for everybody's tuning in. Everyone wants to see who's going to be the best football team in the world. And that pressure that those players must have felt in that situation, and then the elation to win, has got to be incredible.
1: What do you think about the game today, David? Germany and Ivory Coast both winning their opening matches very comfortably for Germany, although they did concede to Curaçao, the smallest nation to have qualified for a World Cup, winning 7-1. Ahmed Diallo scoring for Ivory Coast as they beat Ecuador, who were, you know, a tip for many people, maybe a bit of a dark horse. So a good result there. How do you see them both coming into today, though?
5: Yeah, good result for Ivory Coast coming into this game. I'm excited to see, and no disrespect to Curaçao, obviously smallest nation here, good squad, but I'm excited to see Germany up against a better opposition, just to see kind of what the Germans are about. I've been excited watching them in the lead up to this tournament, but yeah, good result for them, and then hopefully they can put another one today.
1: So we're off to the game afterwards, Lindsay. You're off to the game, experiencing the World Cup in Toronto.
7: Yes, and I'll be doing much better than the German fans that were here draped in their flag that were definitely at least 4 pints in each.
1: You were getting a little concerned for them.
7: I was, but then
1: they'll be
7: up,
1: fine.
7: They'll be fine. They can handle their liquid courage.
1: Yeah, that's what they'll be doing. They'll be heading off to the game. It's not too far away from here, is it?
7: About a 20-minute brisk walk.
1: So that is the action later. Are you going to be getting a game in, Daniel?
4: Yeah, I'm actually going to have some friends over at my house and sit in the pool, watch the game. It'll be fun.
7: Sounds like a great day.
1: That sounds like the best thing to do, to be honest. David as well, you catching a game here at the World Cup?
5: Yeah, as I said, this is a big day out for me coming to the big city, so I got to get the train back out, relax, a couple deep breaths, take the girls out, my daughters, but yeah, I'll be watching.
1: Okay, it's taken over, as we've been establishing, but is Canada now a soccer nation? We'll be discussing that in the next hour of Sports World. Daniel, thank you so much for dropping by.
4: You're welcome. Thank you for having me.
1: Great to have you here. David and Lindsay, thank you both very much. I know you're both going to be back tomorrow so we can reflect on the game, David, but thank you very much.
5: Awesome. Thank you very much.
7: Thanks for having us.
1: So enjoy the game if you're heading off to it. Enjoy the pool if you're sitting in it this afternoon, Daniel. It sounds like the best spot. We'll be back here in Toronto though very soon after the latest news.

0: practices and then games. And he didn't really want to do that to me at a young age, so he threw me in the soccer. It was a couple of days a week. And I ended up loving it and playing this sport that at the time you kind of felt like you were the oddball because it wasn't mainstream. And it was lovely to do that, and I kind of fed off that and enjoyed all those moments.
1: And Andy, you have become one of the most recognizable faces on Canadian sports television because you were the first woman to be a part of Hockey Night in Canada on the studio team. It's a very prestigious show here in Canada. What has that been like, and how hard was it for you to break that glass ceiling and be part of that?
2: Yeah, I mean, at that point, too, I had been working quite a long time to get to that point, whether it was volunteering and starting off at a local, you know, cable station and moving to a digital channel and finally getting my big break. But what also made it so special was my family on my mom's side when they immigrated to Canada. They were introduced to this sport called hockey and Toronto Maple Leafs, and in particular Hockey Night in Canada, because that is where you watch. So my grandfather scrounged up enough money to afford a television, and the whole family would come on over, and that's where they would watch hockey every Saturday night, and that made them feel Canadian. So decades later, when I got the news that I would be joining the team, and I told my family, and in particular my grandfather, he couldn't quite compute at that moment what I was saying. Like, the show I watched when I came to Canada is now the show you're going to be on. I said, yes, no, that's it. And he got to watch me for a couple months, and unfortunately he passed after that, but it was just such a moment of pride for him and obviously for my parents and the rest of my family, because this show that everyone continues to watch, it's such a tradition in Canada, now they're looking at a family member being there and they're being represented. And, you know, so it made me proud, and it was such a wonderful feeling.
1: Yes, one of the huge big shows here in Canada, which features, of course, hockey, one of the dominant sports in the country. But let's just find out what people's experiences here in Toronto are like. I went along to the Nathan Phillips Square. It's where they're showing the World Cup matches on the big screen. Now, I found out usually there's an ice rink there, but for this World Cup, there are now mini football pitches. And I went along to watch some of the children playing there. I spoke to some who were watching that and asked what sport feels most Canadian to them. What sport feels the most Canadian to you, though?
3: Based off last year, me, myself, I'm a Blue Jays fan now. And, like, I feel like baseball has just, like, had a huge rise. Last year I was here when they lost, unfortunate, but like just them getting into the World Series just like brought a lot of confidence for baseball and all throughout Canada, and I feel like that's like the next main sport.
4: Honestly, I'd have to say hockey, very casual answer, but yeah, baseball too, since I believe we're the only baseball team in all of Canada. It's very connected to us back in Toronto, and basketball, I'd say, since we're also one of the only teams playing in basketball.
1: Does Canada feel more like a soccer nation now, though?
3: Like, I feel like just because of the fact that the World Cup's here and that, like, huge performance that they had with that goal, I feel like it's starting to be, like, a soccer country. But they still have a long way to go, I will say. They need more appearances, they need more chances, they need to create more positions for them. And once they get that starting, it will start to be more of a soccer country.
4: From the atmosphere here, it's honestly starting to change. A lot of people that come here are from soccer countries, like us. So I'd say, yeah, it's honestly starting to shift more into a soccer country.
3: Oh, we're both from Albania, but, like, we moved here when we were young, so that's just, like, example. Like, yeah, like, the multiple, like, diverse cultures that we have here just, like, brings the atmosphere up for just the World Cup in general.
5: To me, maybe hockey. Hockey's, like, our mainstream sport, and, like, everyone be playing it. And also, like, it's a sport that most people in Canada love overall.
6: Well, the classic answer, I think, is hockey, obviously. But I think seeing the community outreach, seeing everybody here for this, you know, the beautiful game, I think we have the spirit, you know. I think the city has the spirit for the game, and I think we need more events like this to bring people together. I think we've been a football nation for a few years, probably since the World Cup, the last one.
7: I'm a little biased. I'm a basketball guy, so I'll say Toronto Raptors is my home, you know. I love basketball, so I'd say, you know, since we won a chip too, I'd like to say basketball. Feels most Canadian.
1: But soccer's played more here as well. Is it becoming a soccer nation?
7: Soccer nation. I think we could do it. I think we could change the atmosphere a little bit. With time.
1: What needs to change then? We're watching just a little game of soccer here.
7: In Spain and like France, you have their big leagues, right? Like, we don't really have a big league in North America, like MLS, for example, the viewership is a little low. So I don't think a lot of people tune in. So maybe an increase like that, try to get it up, maybe that would change and contribute to Toronto's success.
8: I think it's becoming soccer, or football, as you will, because I've never seen so many streets closed, so many people around, and so much international attention. I think we're going to see in the next upcoming World Cups that we're definitely going to become like a football country.
9: And with that, he's jumped over the barriers and he's off to play a game of football, just proving his point.
2: We both play.
10: Yeah.
2: We just finished. We played at college and university in the States. So we love the game and we're rooting for Canada.
9: Do you think Canada is becoming more of a soccer nation then?
2: Yeah, for sure. I've seen the growth over the past few years and it's good to see.
10: I mean, there's obviously still the gaps between us and like other countries, Europe. Yeah, I mean, we're growing a lot. So it's nice to see, especially on the women's side. It's so good to see, especially being a woman playing over here. So.
9: What do you think the World Cup has done for the sport of football in this country then?
11: Oh, I mean, it's been phenomenal. I mean, it's just going to make the sport grow. It's going to get it's just going to get bigger and bigger, right? I mean, we saw the legacy left behind back in, what, 94 World Cup in the United States. It served as a launching pad for the sport, right? And so we're hoping, you know, I mean, with it being hosted here in Canada as well, I mean, it'll lead it to greater investments into our infrastructure, into the game, right? I mean, it's going to increase the number of players. And, yeah, hopefully, you know, I mean, we can use it as a launching pad to build the game here in Canada as well.
9: Can I ask you, what sport feels the most Canadian?
11: You know what? At this point, It's football. Yeah, it's got to be soccer. I mean, it's been soccer for quite a while now. You know what I mean? Yeah, for quite a while. So it's nice to finally see it through our lens now. Because, I mean, there's always that, you know, that misconception that, oh, hockey's still number one. But, no, soccer's been number one in Canada for quite a while now. So it's nice that the rest of the world is actually here to appreciate it and enjoy it with us. So, yeah, we're excited to have everybody here.
12: I guess for me it's football because I've been playing it since how long? We've been playing it as kids. And it's what I played in college. It's what people I know went overseas to play. So for me, that's what I will watch the most of.
9: And is it growing after the 2015 Women's World Cup here and now this World Cup? Is the popularity growing, do you think, across Canada?
12: Yeah, I hope so. Because they've been building up our soccer community and like how they build up the soccer players from young, finally. It wasn't really there when we were little. So now hopefully these little ones can come up and they have the support that they need to be great.
1: So some mixed opinions there, some different views, hockey, soccer, basketball, all getting mentions because I imagine this is what you both...

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17: Ignored, and a lot of people grew up playing it. You're also told, because it is true, the Canadian experience is in the winter you go out and you play ball hockey and you freeze your little buns off, and then you also lose the ball in a snow mound, and you go and you get it, and you have your nets on the street, and you got to yell car when somebody comes. Like, that's part of the Canadian experience, and a lot of people embrace that. So for sure, when something's been around for over a century, and then you have, you know, if we're just keeping it to the city of Toronto, Toronto FC coming on board in 2007 with Major League Soccer, I mean, that's really tough to compare those types of histories. It's just so much bigger, longer, greater with hockey.
18: But is that changing because of the diverse nature of this city in particular, John, and Canada more widely, the multicultural aspect, the fact that we have got immigrants coming into the country with a sporting and soccer background and represented in the national team as well, so changing the makeup of the city?
19: Absolutely. I think that's a huge reason why you see the game growing as much as it's been, especially in the last 20 years, is because of all the immigrants. You know, I've been fortunate to live all over North America, from San Francisco and L.A. to New York and Chicago. And for me, this is the most diverse of all those cities. And having that together and having that melting pot of all these cultures coming together, you see it now. It's represented with this national team, with the ethnicities and where they came from of these players. And it's amazing. It's amazing to see, and it's amazing that kids can see that now and see that they can grow up and be that. So we hope that that drives sort of the youth movement again to this sport, and parents continue to support that.
18: Just thinking about your arrival in Toronto, you didn't cover, did you, his signing for the club, Andy?
17: I was there. I was the sideline reporter when John joined Toronto FC. And, he was near the end of his career. You came on in, right, as the mentor, but he played and you won the Canadian championship for TFC. So I just remember thinking, who's that?
19: No, you saw me trying to squeeze into a seat on the plane.
17: This is true. Our first ever road trip, we took a very, I think there were gerbils in the engine to get that plane off the ground. It was very tiny. And John, as you can see, he's 6'5". And I just remember being very amused at him trying to squeeze himself in the airplane. I mean, I think your head was at a 90-degree angle. You didn't fit.
19: This was the thing. Before that point, we never chartered in MLS. Chartering in MLS was just, no, you flew commercial. And this happened to be the first time I was on a charter. And the plane was like, I was like, oh, I'm going to be on a charter. It's real fancy. And wasn't very fancy. And I was crammed in into the seat sideways trying to go out to a game in Utah. So, yeah. Mm. But I saw Andy, so that was good.
18: I was about to say, one of the most important flights you took.
19: Exactly.
18: That is good to hear. Let's hear from one of Canada's players now playing at this World Cup. Jonathan Osorio is the captain of Toronto FC, of Colombian descent. So one of these diverse players that have now playing for the national team. He's the record appearance maker for Toronto. So I asked him, did he always believe he'd be able to represent Canada on the world stage?
20: I did believe that it was possible, definitely at some point. I knew that realistically, maybe it wasn't within reach anytime soon at that point, but I always believed that at some point, yes, it was going to be possible for Canada to play in the World Cup. And yeah, that moment came a little bit later on, and it was amazing.
18: And you've been a part of the nation's rise then, because you have gone through that period of time when it was very difficult to get the victories. There was the lowest FIFA ranking of 122 in 2014 to where the team is now, Jonathan. What has made that rise possible then?
20: Oh, I think a number of things. Just the growth of the sport in general in our country. The exposure to other leagues around the world, being shown on TV here, I think was also a factor. I think Canadian club teams and MLS being successful helps. And yeah, all those things help for that next generation to really believe and dream big and believe that it's possible to one point help Canada reach, you know, a high level. And so I think all those things happened. Our grassroots began to improve and everything began to improve as far as the sport in our country. And yeah, that's what led us to finally getting over that hump and qualifying for a World Cup.
18: You did play some of your football in Uruguay, but came back to Toronto and have set the club appearance record now, played over 400 times for the club. We're going to be there during the World Cup. So tell us what it means to play for Toronto, play and represent that city.
20: Yeah, it's incredible. A true blessing. Haven't taken a day for granted here. And to be able to say that playing for my city, my hometown city, is... it's something, you know, not many footballers get to say, and I realize that, and I'm grateful. I'm grateful for that, and it's been amazing that maybe half of my games, or more than half of my games, or all of my games at BMO Field at home, I've been able to play in front of family and friends, and that's an incredible feeling, and yeah, so yeah, it keeps me going. Honestly, it keeps me motivated to keep going and keep it going as long as possible.
18: And toughest opponent you face, Lionel Messi. Would you have to say him?
20: he's definitely one of the toughest opponents, for sure, without a doubt. You know, I also had the privilege of playing against him with Argentina. Not that it's a different Messi, but it's a different version. You know, with different players around him, and so that also was probably one of the tougher opponents that I've played against.
18: So having played your club football in Toronto throughout your career, I know, of course, in the

0: City, there are other big teams, the Toronto Maple Leafs. Ice hockey is, of course, huge in the country of Canada. But do you sense this World Cup is a really big opportunity for Canada to develop the sport of soccer there? You know, what can it do for the sport?
1: 100%. I think it's going to expose itself to the casual fan, those that maybe don't know much about football, and they will see how much football is really important around the world, and how popular it is, and how fun it is to be a part of, honestly. And that could really bring on a lot of new fans, a lot of new players, a lot of new young players. And that means a lot of young players dreaming to be at that stage one day and seeing it in front, right in their backyard. All of that makes a difference. So, yeah, this World Cup can definitely make a huge impact on the sport in this country.
0: Are things changing? Can we say Canada is a soccer nation now?
1: I think so. I think we have the respect. We've opened eyes and have the respect of the footballing world, in my opinion. But, you know, to be a real football nation, it takes consistency in a longer period of time. So I think our period of having some success and growing hasn't been too long, that long at the moment. But if we continue at this rate, then at some point pretty soon, yeah, we could definitely consider ourselves a real footballing nation.
0: That's Canada's Jonathan Azzario. With Canada co-hosting the Men's World Cup for the first time, 13 games split between Toronto and Vancouver, we're asking, is Canada now a soccer nation? The Canadian sports broadcaster Andy Petrillo and her husband John Conway, a former goalkeeper and coach for Toronto FC, are with us, or actually we're with them, because they very kindly invited Sports World into their home, so thank you very much indeed
2: Welcome.
0: For that. So how did we get to this point then? I wonder, was the first time Canada hosted a World Cup, 2015, the women's competition, Andy, was that a significant moment for the sport?
2: It was, because it, more than anything, it proved to the Federation that they could put on a big tournament like this, and it was successful. The Canadians themselves did manage to make it out of the group too, which helped, but from venues, stadiums, proving that they can hold huge capacities, put these games together, from the broadcasting that covered it, and it was successful. That showed Canada Soccer they could do this. And right from that moment, they wanted to bring a Men's World Cup here. And the extra motivation, of course, is you have to have a domestic league when it comes to, on the men's side, that conversation to host a World Cup. So it gave extra motivation, and it really started to push the Federation to say, okay, we're going to need this domestic league. And that's, you know, the Canadian Premier League was born in 2019. So you don't have the Men's World Cup in Canada unless you have that. And we know that was also the case for Major League Soccer. 1994, MLS was born because the United States got to host the World Cup. So it was very important, I think, for Canada Soccer, A, with that 2015, to show that they can host big events, but B, turn their attention to the men too, so they can get a domestic league. As great as Major League Soccer has been to a lot of Canadian players, I won't bore you with details, but there's often some restrictions there because Canadians are considered foreign spots on the squad. So it can be very limiting where you can move them. I mean, there are three Canadian teams. I mean, John, you know this, when he was still coaching with them, trying to move players, he's like, we're restricted to Montreal, Vancouver. At least it's easier to do that. And then even with the introduction of the designated player rule, of course, MLS teams are going to use it on superstar European players. So even Canadian players just knew they had to create their own ecosystem, their own roots, to say, okay, if you're a Canadian player, maybe you can go through, whether it's, so we also have what's called League One, which is semi-pro. Go from there. We've had a lot of players from that jump to CPL. And then even CPL, they've moved on to Major League Soccer. And Joel Waterman, who's on the Canadian national team right now, is a CPL alum. So you already see how it's been very beneficial to the sport in this country, and also beneficial to the national team.
0: Yes, because I was talking to people from the Voyagers, Canada's largest supporters group, who were telling me, John, that they'd hope that this day would come with the World Cup on home soil. They've followed them through very lean times when it was considered a very obscure sport that they were following. But that's all changed then, especially with the infrastructure that's now been put in place with the domestic league.
3: Absolutely. The infrastructure here has done such a, they've done such a good job of building it up to where it is now, going from, you know, being in stadiums that were NFL stadiums to having soccer-specific stadiums at nearly all the cities.

0: world, and these teams are coming together and these players, you see how dynamic the Canadian team is and how explosive they are on the attack. And all those players have their backgrounds kind of meld together and just makes this great harmony of soccer at the moment.
1: Well, let's hear from another player from a different background who's now playing for Canada, Junior Hoylett, who represented Canada at the 2022 World Cup. He's of Jamaican descent with Jamaican parents, but he said he had no doubt about who he would represent.
2: Yeah, you grew up in a Jamaican household, and all your family is from Jamaican descent, and they want you to represent your country. But at the end of the day, all I knew was Canadian. Grew up in Canada. All my friends from Canada. That's where I learned the trade of football as well, from being a Canadian program. So I think it was only right to represent Canada and your country, and that's what you bleed through. And that's all I knew at the time. So, yeah, of course, you have that added pressure of your family wanting to represent their country as well. But I think at the time, Jamaica was doing well, and Canada was just turning that corner, and I was happy I made a decision to help Canada progress and be where they are now. So it was a pivotal moment, not only in my career, but as well as Canada soccer as a whole.
1: And building on, of course, what you achieved in Qatar, qualifying for that World Cup in 2022, you talk about that decision, Jamaica-Canada. Well, you scored, didn't you, in the 4-0 win over Jamaica that qualified your team, Canada, for the World Cup. What was that like then?
2: That was so ironic. That was a dream come true. I remember that night I couldn't sleep. It was nerve-wracking knowing that we could qualify for a World Cup. And I woke up and it started snowing. I was like, yeah, we won. Yeah, Jamaica's not made for this. To go and qualify in Toronto in front of family and friends was icing on the cake as well. So, yeah, it's a massive and it's an ironic moment, me scoring against Jamaica to help Canada qualify to Qatar. So it was good.
1: Were your parents saying it's okay now then? Fair enough.
2: They bought their first ticket to Qatar that day.
1: And when you were growing up then, you've got three siblings. So were you playing as many sports as possible? Was it always football or soccer? Or was it basketball? What else was it?
2: No, it was a very, very athletic household and a very competitive household at that. I had an older brother that I played with as well, and younger brother and a younger sister. So now we played every sport. Our parents like to keep us busy and keep us in every sport. And we played basketball, baseball, football, everything to keep us active and keep us motivated and keep us on the right journey. And you get to a certain age that you see where Canada excelled and where we really stuck to that. So I have my dad used to play basketball as well in high school. So he was my basketball coach growing up as well, at a sports team. So yeah, we played every sport, and that's what I think kept the athleticism. And you can see in my style of play today, the mobility and style of play to play at the highest level. So yeah, it was a very active family and very competitive household.
1: So playing lots of different sports, football was very much a part of that. But do you sense that this World Cup then, being in Canada, is a really golden opportunity for the nation? Is it a really good opportunity then, with that World Cup being on home soil, to really grow the game?
2: Yeah, of course. Canada is a massive nation, and where Toronto is a very diverse, and you have it's a big football community. We have people from different ethnics playing the game of sport, and the nation, the Canada World Cup being in Canada on our home soil could be eye-opener to a lot of families and kids that's not familiar with the sport, go and experience it to fall in love with it, because it's like you say, it's the people's game, it's the world's game, and it's not every day where you get to have the World Cup and a lot of amazing, the best players in the world come out and play on your home soil. So I'm sure it'll bring a lot of more kids into the program and a lot of more families supporting the youth.
1: Is Canada changing? Can we call Canada a soccer nation now then?
2: Of course. I think for me, it's always been a soccer nation. It's just in the early stages, we didn't really have that many outlets to go out and make it to the highest level in Europe or in other countries. And now with the likes of the CPL and MLS really excelling and giving the youth outlets to go out and make a professional career out of it, it's brought a lot of more players to the forefront. And you can see likes of many players had that pathway coming through MLS and make it into Europe. And now you have players that could jump straight into Europe like I did. So now it's an amazing time for the nation, and it's going to just get better and better and bigger and bigger. So, yeah, I think for me, soccer's always been a soccer nation, but we just didn't have that many outlets and that many opportunities for the youth. And now there's so many outlets and opportunities for the youth, and it's exciting.
3: That's Canada's junior Hoylett. And I just wonder, John, as well, I mean, is Toronto very much a litmus test for all things Canadian soccer? Because if it doesn't work here, if it doesn't thrive here, is it going to thrive anywhere?
0: Yeah, I mean, this place is unbelievable with the amount of cultures that are here, you know, and where they've come from. It has to work here. And I think what you'll see is with the participation on the youth level, with the Canadian Premier League coming into existence, and now with this World Cup, you're going to see really what it's made of in the next 5 to 10 years, and how much it's going to grow and how much it's going to jump from this. You know, all the kids watching now, Jonathan David, Jonathan Osorio, you know, on the world stage doing what they're doing and wanting to be that, is going to see the participation grow and be supported more and more within the communities.
3: So we've seen then there's the growth of the sport at youth level. There's greater participation now in the sport in Canada, Andy, as well. And the structures are there as well. We talked about the clubs and how it works with Major League Soccer in the Canadian Premier League, with stadiums, facilities, coaching structures. Is that comparable to hockey, which obviously has had a lot more years to get all that right?
4: It's getting there. I would still say that it's probably easier to build a hockey rink than it is to get a soccer-specific venue. So that's a little bit of what the CPL, I think, is fighting for at the moment. The Northern Super League, which is the Women's Domestic League, which is just in its second year, they too are kind of running a little bit into those roadblocks, because even at the government level, they're having a bit of a awakening now, saying, oh, this is a sport that people care about. And in order to help it grow, we have to start putting in some community resources here to build more of these facilities. I mean, you can just take a drive around the neighborhood here, and I can tell you there's a hockey rink right over there. There's a hockey rink right over there. There's a hockey rink right over there. And even though you'll see a soccer pitch, it's not a professional one. It's not one where you can properly have a semi-pro game, never mind a pro game. So we're still having to work towards that. And yes, participation is higher. It's been that way for the last few years now with youth in soccer than hockey. That could be because perhaps you're coming from immigrant families where soccer is a bigger sport in their country, so they just understand it, right down to financial reasons. It's cheaper than it is hockey with all the equipment. But you're starting to see the growth, you know, as slow as it is. Winning helps. At the end of the day, that's always what it boils down to. And I think it's, you know, really wonderful with our national team. You do see a lot of players who could have represented other countries. But, and this is where I do have to give credit to John Herdman, when he really created a different type of, they call it the brotherhood with the Canadian national team. And he started to convince guys, like Stephen Eustachio is the big one too, who could have, you know, he's a dual national. Alistair Johnson, dual national. They could have gone elsewhere. He convinced them to play for the Canadian national team. And then we know the history there. They go on to qualify for 2022. They never were supposed to. It was supposed to be a trial run for the home World Cup. And they go and they qualify for 2022. So a lot of that just, you know, has to do with a lot of people coming to Canada, feeling like Canada has embraced them. Alfonso Davies is the greatest example of that, came to Canada as a refugee. So I think there is, obviously, they feel a loyalty to the country, and I hope that they feel the country has also repaid them by showing them all the support now that they're with the national team.
3: But there's got to be that legacy, hasn't there, beyond the World Cup, John? And, you know, we're not quite sure down the line with the Vancouver Whitecaps, very established football soccer team here. There's talk of it moving away to Las Vegas in the United States, which obviously would be a big blow to Canada soccer. So we've got to see improvement, haven't we, after a World Cup?
0: Yeah, I mean, I think the way I would look at that is you see one door closed, you see another one open. I think that creates opportunity, though. You know, that team maybe departing opens up doors for another Canadian Premier League, or a more, you know, a team that's more followed in that region. You know, I think that's a great opportunity for Canada to really get behind the domestic league and not support sort of this, you know, by country league, I guess you would say, between MLS. And I think that would be, you know, for me, that would be the optimal thing from this World Cup, is that you see that grow more and more.
3: Do you still see teams remaining Major League Soccer, if we're talking a few years down the line, or is the hope one day that the Canadian Premier League will be that significant league to ensure they could stay and just play in Canada?
0: Yes, I think that's the goal, and I think it should be the goal, is that the Canadian Premier League should be able to do what Major League Soccer is doing north of the border here in Canada. I think it makes a huge difference. I do think you'll eventually only see one Major League Soccer team in Canada at some point. It probably will be Toronto. That's my guess. I think that the MLS would prefer to have everything based on now the schedule that you guys were all familiar with. We usually played through the summer, and now we're going to go to, you know, this sort of fall to spring. And I think that means that we need to shift games out of one race and that's your man. Can't wait till they
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8: 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Pelu eran to muta. 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
9: I'm in love.
10: Hey, what's your fella? Sonia tomato sachet. Oh, Sonia. 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
20: Oh, yeah.

0: reason.
1: Or maybe exposes that you aren't, but there is that real belief then that, that things are moving in that direction.
2: I don't think it's a bad thing to not be a soccer nation. I mean, you can still do great things based on what you else you have going on here. I mean, you know, America and Canada is a melting pot. And can we build on sort of other soccer nations and what they've done to build our own great soccer nation? And I think that's kind of where we're at because we have so many great things coming into this country that has that infrastructure to make it that.
0: And words, I mean, what are they? They're just, they're words. It needs action. So you can sit here and say we're a soccer nation, but I don't want to hear that. I want to see it. And I think that's what Canada Soccer is doing. I think that is what Canadian soccer media and entertainment is doing. So CSME, they are the owners of the Canadian Premier League. That is, you know, One Soccer, who I also host. Like, we are the national rights holders for the CPL and for both the men and women's national teams. We are a soccer-specific network. There is no other network in this country that is, you know, showing soccer 24/7. So when you start to do these types of things, just work. Don't tell me we're a soccer nation, because those are just words. Show me we are. And how you show that is by building things. And again, it's a shout out to Diana Matheson, former national team player. She's the one that scored that goal that got Canada that historic bronze at London 2012, those Olympics. And she's the catalyst behind starting the Women's League, Northern Super League. Like, this, this is how you show you're a soccer nation, by literally carving out your own space. And then people can't ignore you. They can't say, you, you know, we're not a soccer nation. And then those who are saying we are a soccer nation can be properly backed by the actions. So I think that's where we are. We're in our infancy, but the actions are there. And then, yes, the cream of the crop will always be whether your pro team wins. So in this market, Toronto FC going to three finals in 4 years was a very big deal, and then winning one of them. The national team, like the women winning gold at the Olympics finally, and then the men now back-to-back World Cups, that matters, right? Winning matters. Like, so it's not just qualifying, it's winning, and then it's also getting that infrastructure around it when the World Cup is not happening, because isn't that nice? But it happens once every 4 years, last I checked. So what's happening during the in-between years? That's what Canada's doing right now, and that is what's going to give them the cred to say they're a soccer nation.
1: And you can have a dual identity when it comes to sport. You can be a hockey nation and a soccer nation. But is Canada now a soccer nation?
2: Yes. I mean, you can see it in this World Cup, the support, not only for our team, the Canadian team, or whatever team.
0: Whoa, did you just say our team?
2: Well, I am.
0: But you're American.
2: Yeah. I'm a dual citizen. I'm a dual citizen. And I support my dual nations.
0: So I win.
2: Nations. Yes.
1: Does that just confirm it then? Now you're Canadian and a soccer nation.
0: We're such a soccer nation. The American is saying Canadian is my team. I love it. There you go. Ooh. I do love that. That's nice. Thanks, babe.
2: Yeah, so we are a soccer nation. That's it.
1: In conclusion, now a soccer nation.
0: Yes, I do think so, because of everything else that's in place. That's what matters, right? So your League Ones, your CPL, your NSL, to having the, you know, One Soccer and a specific channel dedicated to Canadian soccer as well. Yes, that's what makes it a soccer nation.
1: Andy, John, thank you so much for inviting us into your home and for having this debate over the dining table. Is Canada a soccer nation? I think yes. Yeah, we're concluding yes.
0: We are saying yes.
1: Thank you both so much.
0: Thank you.
2: Thank you.
1: Yes, and huge thanks to Andy Petrillo and John Conway for inviting us into their beautiful home in Toronto and for discussing, is Canada a soccer nation? I think being here during the World Cup, I would say certainly that is the case. We will have to see what the legacy of hosting this tournament will be for this country that is, as we've established, got hockey woven through it. But football certainly huge here, especially on a game day at the World Cup in Toronto, Germany against Ivory Coast to come. We'll look ahead to that in the next hour of Sports World. We'll build up to the four games that are being played this Saturday. Before that, though, we've been talking about the diverse nature of the Canada team and immigrants like Alfonso Davies, who's made their lives here and developed their football careers, going on to be the big stars of the national team. I caught up with a refugee who's a regular voice on Sports World during the Premier League season, Asmir Begovic, who fled the Bosnian War with his family initially moving to Germany, and then when Asmir was 10 years of age, moved to Edmonton in Canada. Begovic played for Canada at the Under-20 World Cup in 2007, before then going on to represent the country of his birth and playing at the 2014 World Cup for Bosnia and Herzegovina. I caught up with him here in Toronto, and first of all, we spoke about Canada's victory over Qatar.
3: I think what's been incredible since I've been in Toronto, and as you said, Lee, we're here in Toronto, the buzz about Canada. I grew up here, and soccer was not at this level, so to see it kind of the way it's developed and on this stage is absolutely incredible. And I think that energy, that vibe, has helped Canada a lot. Obviously, in Vancouver, it's very much the same, and it's all about the team there, and they've got incredible support. And that game against Qatar, as you rightly said, couldn't have gone any better. I think if you could have drawn it up before the game, you couldn't have drawn it any better in terms of getting an early goal, two sendings off, all the momentum, scoring at key times before halftime, after halftime. It was incredible. Obviously, the one setback is the injury to Kone, which was a very difficult moment for all, and I think so many emotions in play. But I think the collective team effort, the way they've played, the togetherness, the country, having the 12th man, the sea of red behind them, you know, gives them a really good chance against Switzerland and going forward as well.
1: What is it like for you being here for this World Cup? Because during your career, you took part in a World Cup in Canada, Under 20 World Cup, representing Canada. What was that occasion like?
3: Yeah, I mean, those occasions were great. You know, I was really lucky to obviously represent Canada and have a couple of major tournaments at those youth ages, and you know, I really enjoy those. And of course, I made a decision in 2009 to represent Bosnia when the opportunity came, and the rest is history. But it's nice to be back in Canada. I still have a lot of roots here, still have a lot of friends, connections here. It's nice to see some familiar faces. And I think most importantly, you know, I've been really lucky to, for all the hardship and difficulties at the beginning of my life, to have Canada take me in later on and kind of have a second home and a second country. And I'll always be Canadian. So at the same time, it's nice to see them doing well. I wish them all the very, very best. And it's just great to be part of this whole experience that's happening here with the World Cup in Canada and all the people, how they bought into it. And I think it's just an amazing experience.
1: And I know you do so much work with the UN Refugee Agency as well, because that is your story, isn't it, as well, with the war in Bosnia, moving to Germany and then eventually to Canada as well. And we see so many players now, don't we, representing nations having been refugees, like Alfonso Davies for Canada.
3: Absolutely. I mean, the UN do an incredible job in terms of supporting refugees all over the world. And we've all, you know, obviously a few of us have been there in those positions where we've needed that help. And that's obviously worked out really well. I've got to know Fonzie really well. We both grew up in Edmonton, so there's a natural connection, which is great. And a couple of the other guys, like Antonio Rudiger, who've been part of this program and kind of raising a bit more awareness for the people who are most in need. So, you know, fair play to the United Nations. They've been great. You know, it's always nice to be part of some of these projects and raise as much awareness as we possibly can.
1: And for you, when you went on to represent Bosnia and Herzegovina, obviously a real highlight was playing at a World Cup, the 2014 World Cup in Brazil as well. I mean, to play on that stage must have been incredible. And you started off in the Maracanã. It's not a bad place to play, is it?
3: Yeah, I mean, it's something I'll never get tired of talking about. It was incredible. And you know, the highlight of anyone's career. This is the peak of football. It's the highest level. It's the biggest sporting event in the world. To play in a World Cup is truly an honor, and to do it in 2014 was incredible. And again, as you rightly said, a few things really fell our way in terms of playing the first game in Rio de Janeiro at the Maracanã against Argentina, Lionel Messi. Take all those things, and it makes for a pretty incredible experience. You know, I think what's really cool about the story is how all of us players, or majority of that squad, were displaced at earlier stages, and few of us were born outside of Bosnia. I mean, I was obviously born in Bosnia, but all of us came together for this common goal to represent Bosnia and try and create this history and get this country on the world stage and get to a major tournament. So the fact that we were able to do that created some special memories, special bonds. You know, we're still, a lot of us are really good friends to this day. So those are the sort of things you play for and you'll always remember.
1: And for this current team, we've said about there's still opportunities for them to progress and get through the group stage. So to get to the knockout stage for Bosnia-Herzegovina, and then who knows, with the format of this tournament, who knows who they would be playing. But yeah, that would be a great achievement, wouldn't it?
3: Well, it would be an incredible achievement. I think, again, when you look at the big picture of this Bosnian team, you know, you have to put in perspective and put a lot of context. I think the national team has been over in a very difficult period over the last 4 to 5, 6 years, you know, plummeted down the world rankings, some really, really bad results. the fact that Sergei Barber is the manager, was able to take over a couple of years ago to get this team to a World Cup was certainly unexpected. I mean, he took over with a bit of a long-term plan, looking at the Euros in 2028 as a more realistic target. And then they were able to, against all the odds, really qualify for this major tournament. A very young team and a very inexperienced team. Of course, we have Edin Dzeko, who's the figurehead of the team and, you know, in the latter stages of his career. But he can't do it himself, and there's only so much he can do. But a lot of these younger players, I think, are going to be much better for this experience. Again, I think if you look at it for context, take the pressure off this team and expectation, really, which would be unfair to put a lot of pressure on them. This could be a great experience for them going forward and to be used for hopefully qualifying for more major tournaments and competing at the highest level. So, you know, you got to look at the positive side and use this as a positive experience. But then again, Lee, as you rightly said, still 1 point on the board, still a chance to beat Qatar and go through to the knockout stages, which would be a fantastic achievement.
1: And just finally, Asmir, for you, we're catching up in Toronto. You're a member of the Sports World team throughout the season. You're just coming off your season with Leicester City, though. What is it like being here now at a World Cup, experiencing it on the other side as well, doing your work with TV here in Canada, to be a part of this World Cup in a different way as opposed to playing?
3: Well, it's really incredible. We all love football and, you know, love to be part of these sort of events in any way, shape or form. And, you know, this opportunity to come over here in Canada and actually be part of this and see a home World Cup in Canada and what it means to the people here was an opportunity I couldn't pass on. And I'm really glad I did it rather than maybe staying at home in the UK and doing other bits and pieces. So, yeah, it's truly an honor. It's a great experience for myself. Really enjoying every single minute of it and can't wait for the rest of my time here, the rest of the tournament, see how it all plays out.
1: Well, it's been great to catch up with you as always. Asmir, thanks very much.
3: Thank you, Lee.
1: That's Asmir Begovic here in Toronto, working, as he was saying there, for TV during this tournament, getting to sample the experience just like we are here today, where it's Germany against Ivory Coast. A huge number of German supporters walking past our bar in downtown Toronto. We'll hear from some of them shortly as well as we build up to the game here. The first game of the day, though, is in Group F. It's the Netherlands against Sweden. That kicks off in just an hour's time. Four games in total. We've got Tunisia against Japan. Tunisia under Hervé Renard for the first time in this tournament. Ecuador against Curaçao, the other teams in Germany's group. All that to come in the next hour of Sports World after the news.
4: BBC News with Sue Montgomery. Iran says...

Sweden, Switzerland, Susium, Turkey, USA, Uzbekistan, Uruguay, Ivory Coast. Let's play football.

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0: discipline. Discipline in the camp. Once they win a game, you go to the camp, you see all kind of funny thing, their girlfriend womanizing and all these sort of things. I think if they can be as little professional like England will be, Germany will be, they will be unbeatable. But distraction, it's easy there. Yes. That's the biggest problem of African teams.
1: Well, avoid those distractions, certainly. Fully focused then today, I'm sure, Ivory Coast against Germany. And let's hear from Germany's coach, Julian Nagelsmann now, the youngest of the tournament, aged 38. And, of course, a long line of great German coaches who have made their mark on world football, including, of course, the Liverpool boss, Jurgen Klopp, Barcelona coach Hansi Flick most recently. So here is Julian Nagelsmann ahead of this game against Ivory Coast, asked whether he's adopted any tactics from his compatriots.
2: I think we have a lot of great German coaches. You talk about Jürgen and you talk about Hansi. I think the Barcelona team with Hansi developed in the perfect way. Was kind of unlucky in the Champions League season. They got the red card and then it gets more complicated to go to the next round. But they were champion again in Spain and they do it brilliant. And Jürgen is now at the moment not a coach so can talk about his tactical things. He loves to do pressing and that's also impressing for me. So it's always good to watch games of these coaches, but also Thomas Tuchel is also a brilliant coach now. You've seen in the World Cup, first game was also really good.
1: Julian Nagelsmann, Konstantin, a long line of German coaches, and he's got to really convince, hasn't he, though, with this German team. And there are expectations, despite our German fans saying he's only got his ticket for the group stage, they'll be wanting to go a lot further than that.
3: Yeah, I mean, I guess the German fans learned their lesson, at least as they just said, right? Because being knocked out after the group stage, it leaves some wounds, at least. But seriously, of course, I mean, because of the new format, going to the next stage is basically a given, and they are basically qualified for that. Then playing the round 16, you have to get past maybe Scotland also, and then going to the round of 16. After the round of 32, it might be a little bit harder because you might actually face France then, and France are among the top teams right now at this tournament. So we don't know how far Germany go, but in terms of expectations and ambitions, they couldn't be higher because of Julian Nagelsmann, but also because of Florian Wirtz, Jamal Musiala, these attacking players, because it's one of the German teams in history that's really exciting in terms of their attacking style. And there have been other winning German teams in the past who are famous for maybe destruction on the field in a sense, right? Destroying the game, making it slow, making it tough for the opponents, and then winning the title, but not being that exciting. But with Wirtz, Havertz, Musiala, of course you have entertainment all written all over the team.
1: Let's go around all three of you then, just for a quick final thought on this game. I mean, one thing, Konstantin, is that everyone will be desperate to get onto the pitch. Dennis Undav, in particular, got a goal, a couple of assists off the bench against Curaçao. Are Germany likely to stay unchanged? Do you think they can get the victory?
3: So it looks like the starting 11 will be unchanged. So also that means that Leroy Sané, who might be the most disputed in his role, will stay on the right side. And I believe that Germany and the Ivory Coast will actually play to a draw. It might be a 2-2 in the end.
1: Okay, Eli Wally is able to play. He was belatedly granted entry into Canada amid that investigation to alleged spot fixing. Not ideal preparation, but Mamadou, I'm not sure whether he will be starting and playing, but do you think Ivory Coast get the victory?
0: I think Ivory Coast can get a victory against Germany because Ivory Coast is there really, and their aim is to top the group. So that they can send a strong message. It's the World Cup. It's a young team, a young coach, and why problem is behind. And I think the team is fully focused, and Cote d'Ivoire, Ivory Coast can win this game.
1: John, what are you going for today?
4: You hate it when I go for a draw, so I'm going to have to not sit on the fence. The thing about Germany, they've got something to prove at the back. They've conceded in four of their last five matches. They failed to keep a clean sheet, actually, in any of their last seven games at the World Cup. Mamadou makes a great point about Ivory Coast squad. You look who's on the bench, the likes of Seri, Adingra, Diallo, who probably will start today. I think Germany just about sneak a win today.
1: Konstantin, Mamadou, thank you both very much. Konstantin Ekner, Mamadou Gaye with us ahead of Germany against Ivory Coast here in Toronto as Canada hosts another game at this World Cup. But in 35 minutes' time, it will be kick-off in the game between the Netherlands and Sweden. John, and let's set this one up then, because Sweden coming into this off their big win over Japan, the Dutch drawing with Japan.
4: Yes, Sweden with that huge victory against Tunisia, who were awful. I mean, a 5-1 win, and then they went and sacked their manager. Hervé Renard's come in. We'll talk about that a bit later on. So have we really seen Sweden tested? They're brilliant going forward with Jokeres and Isak. The Netherlands, as you mentioned, a draw in their first game. They'll be disappointed because twice they were ahead. They lead the overall head-to-head record with Sweden, 12 wins from their 25 matches in all competitions, 8 defeats. It's going to be a close one. Just one change for the Netherlands from the team that drew with Japan. Somerville, who scored a great goal in the opening game, he's not in the team, and Sunderland's Brian Brobbey comes in. Sweden, unexpectedly after their great win, are unchanged.
1: I know what you're thinking. They can't both have played Japan. No, it was Sweden who beat Tunisia.
4: I got you
1: course.
4: Out of that, Lee. I just carried on regardless.
1: I know.
4: It.
1: Sometimes you've got to put your hands up, haven't you, in these situations. Let's hear from the Sweden head coach, Graham Potter. Still cautious, though, he says. The Netherlands are one of the tournament favourites.
5: We have to improve if we're going to take anything from this match. Tunisia was a good night for us, and it was a good game and a good victory, but with the greatest respect, we're playing against a high-level opponent, the best team in the group, one of the favourites for the tournament. So at the moment, we're not in the place to dream. We're just working, trying to improve every day, trying to make sure the players are ready to play the game. As I said before the first game, we know that if we're not right and if we're not together and if we're not playing to our strengths, we can lose any game of football. But at the same time, if we are, then we have a chance to win.
1: That's Graham Potter. Will they get the chance to win today then? Football journalist for Sportbladet. Frida Fagerlund is with us now from Kansas. Frida, there must be great optimism after Sweden's start to this tournament. It couldn't have got off to a better start, could it really?
6: No, definitely not. I mean, it was an amazing game. And you have to keep in mind that Sweden even being at the World Cup is just a bonus to us. So we're not expecting anything from this team, really. So the fact that we managed to score 5 goals and get that win was absolutely massive. And yeah, let's just hope that this is enough to progress from the group.
1: Yes, because after the start in the first 6 qualifiers, it didn't look likely that Sweden would be here. So what kind of impact has Graham Potter had? I know you cover the Premier League regularly, so, you know, a manager that was sacked by West Ham in September is now here at a World Cup and having this impact.
6: Yeah, I think what Graham Potter does really well is his man management is just absolutely incredible. And the way he's really brought this team together is the contrast between the team spirit now compared to 6 months ago, even longer ago, is just really striking. So I think that is the main thing, the fact that this team really plays

0: together, and they really bring out the best of each other now. And yeah, let's just hope that it's enough to get something out of this game against the Netherlands, because like I said, this is just about having fun basically for the Swedes right now, because we didn't expect to be here.
1: And just to keep the Premier League connections going, that league is well represented in this fixture. Virgil van Dijk and Alexander Isak, of course, Liverpool teammates. It's been a difficult season, hasn't it, Frida, for Isak, but already starting to look like a different player on the evidence of the first 90 minutes of this World Cup.
0: Yeah, definitely. He was absolutely brilliant against Tunisia, and it was almost emotional to watch him play, because he's got so much to give. I remember meeting him at Liverpool the day before he got injured, actually, and you could just see how low he was, that he was just really badly affected by this whole move to Liverpool not being, you know, great to start with. So the fact that he's almost come back and almost found the joy for football again, it's really benefiting for Sweden, obviously. And it's just really great to see his the way he links up with Viktor Gyökeres. That's been going really well for Sweden so far.
1: We'll get your thoughts, Frida, on this match in a moment. John, after, you know, the confidence Sweden bring into this, you know, anything is possible. What do you think can happen here?
2: I think that's a great point about the freedom that they have, the low expectations. You can just, Graham Potter looks like a completely different person to the manager at the end of his time at West Ham. There's a weight off his shoulders. He is loving life at the World Cup. On paper, the Netherlands win this game. They've got so much quality in that team. You think about Frankie de Jong, you think about Cody Gakpo, Ryan Gravenberch. But I just have a feeling that Sweden, with that freedom, with that lack of expectation, they might get a win in this one.
1: 30 minutes until kickoff in this one. Frida, how do you see it going?
0: I'm definitely hoping for the best. I'm a bit worried about the defence. It's not great, the Swedish defence, but yeah, attacking-wise, we're absolutely brilliant. So hopefully this will go well for the Swedes.
1: Frida, thanks so much for being with us on Sports World. Enjoy the game. Frida Fagerlund with us from Sportbladet ahead of the Netherlands against Sweden. It is the first game of the day here at the World Cup in Group F. Lots more to get through for the World Cup, for the rest of the sporting world. We'll be back here in Toronto after the latest BBC News with Alex Ritson.
3: Iran says it has again closed the Strait of Hormuz in response to Israel's continued strikes on southern Lebanon, despite a ceasefire with Hezbollah that's meant to be in place. There's been no direct response from Washington, which agreed a peace deal with Iran earlier this week. Tehran demanded an end to the war in Lebanon. A U.S. military statement said the strait remained open and dozens of vessels had transited during the day. Our correspondent in Jerusalem, John Donison, is monitoring developments.
4: It's hard to see why there aren't going to be continuous breaches of a frankly non-existent ceasefire in southern Lebanon, and that is a key demand of the Iranians. So what are the Americans going to say to the Israelis after frankly some of the most striking criticism I've ever heard of Israel by the United States over the past week? What are they going to say to try and calm things down?
3: President Zelensky of Ukraine says he's returned Poland's highest honour after his Polish counterpart Karol Nawrocki said he was stripping him of the award. Ukraine renamed a Ukrainian army unit over after a nationalist insurgent army that massacred Poles during the Second World War. The wife of Spain's socialist Prime Minister Pedro Sanchez has been ordered to stand trial for corruption. Begoña Gomez denies the charges. Emergency services in Germany say at least 25 workers at a chemical park have been sent to hospital following a gas leak. They say the extent of their injuries is unclear. The British Prime Minister Keir Starmer has been urged by some senior Labour Party members to set out a timetable for resignation. It follows the by-election victory of one of his potential challengers, Andy Burnham. And a heatwave is sweeping across much of Europe with health alerts issued in several countries. The French Prime Minister has called a crisis meeting after forecasters said temperatures could reach 40 Celsius in parts of the country in the next few days. Matt Batten, a tourist from Wales, is on holiday in Paris.
5: We planned out lots of sightseeing and being out all day, but it's getting so hot, and looking at the rest of the week, it's going up to 39, 40 degrees. The queues for the water fountains are just so, so...

0: of the different kickoff times. Did you know Tunisia Japan, by the way, Lee, it's a landmark game. Do you know what, why?
1: Why is that?
0: It's linked to the point you just made there. 1,000th World Cup game in history. I know what you're thinking. There's about 1,000 games at this World Cup.
1: But no, we've had that since last week.
0: That is the total. Game number 1,000. So a landmark game, Tunisia against Japan later.
1: And we'll come on to that in just a moment or two with John and the rest of the team. Before that, though, let's take you around the world of sport, because what a time for the city of New York after the Knicks' success in the NBA and with the US Open now at Shinnecock Hills. And it's the 2023 champion, Wyndham Clark, who has a four-shot lead going into the third round ahead of another former winner, England's Matt Fitzpatrick, two-time major champion Xander Schauffele, and South Korea's Tom Kim, his closest challengers. Clark believes, though, his lead should have been bigger, and there is more to come over the next two rounds.
2: Yeah, today and yesterday, my goal is to try to get to 10 or 11. You know, unfortunately, some missed putts, short one on 9, and didn't birdie 7, and unfortunate bogey on 6. So, yeah, I mean, I really felt like I could be in double digits, but, you know, the great thing about that is I didn't feel like I had my best, and I still am leading as of right now, and hopefully I can bring my A game on the weekend.
1: Well, Sarah McCoerns is covering the tournament for the BBC and joins us on Sports World now. Sarah, just how impressive has Clark been over those first two rounds?
3: He has been impressive, but I will say that there is a little bit of a caveat, because golf is an outdoor sport and this course in particular is very exposed to the elements out on that peninsula. It's battered by the Atlantic Ocean. And Wyndham Clark got the best side of the draw. He played late on Thursday, early on Friday, when the wind was down and the course was playing easier. It was scoring for those players about 2 strokes better than the alternative wave. So there is an element that everybody's waiting to see how Wyndham Clark copes today when he's out in the stiffer test. It was, though, really impressive from him, the fact that he shot a really good score on Thursday and was able to maintain it yesterday, particularly late in his round, where he got a little bit wayward from the tee, but he was able to not give too many shots back to the course and back to the field, and that is why he has a 4-shot lead, which is really impressive for the US Open. But it is scoring that the organisers will not like, and they're making the course tougher today.
1: So it's going to get tougher, and I mentioned a couple of major winners there in the chasing pack are the big names of course there as well, all hoping they can close the gap then with these conditions over the next 2 days.
3: Absolutely. Today we're really going to see a lot of those maybe heavyweight players, the players who are really gritty, who have patience, who have been here before, try and push themselves to the fore. They'll try and gradually and slowly move. You don't want to vault yourself up, because, you know, this is all about just hanging tough for the two final days. So Matt Fitzpatrick is there. He's probably looked the most impressive so far, a former major winner. Xander Schauffele has been a little bit out of form over the last couple of years, but he played well yesterday. Today, so it'll be interesting to see how he goes. And then you have the world number 1 and 2, Rory McIlroy, world number 2, Scottie Scheffler, world number 1. Scottie Scheffler didn't have a good opening day, improved yesterday. Rory has played some really good golf, but just at a couple of holes has given shots back to the course. They're 7 shots back, so they're looking to see what they can do, but also to see whether Wyndham Clark falters. So it's a really interesting dynamic as to where this may potentially go come Sunday evening.
1: Sarah, thank you very much. Sarah Mulcairn's covering the US Open and coverage across the BBC on that. We'll have more for you in Sports World on Sunday. So Tunisia, Japan, as we've found out, a landmark match, the 1,000th, Ecuador against Curaçao to come here at the World Cup. But let's continue our journey around the world of sport, because it's not the only World Cup taking place. The 6-time champions Australia are on course for a place in the semi-finals of the Women's T20 World Cup. They beat the Netherlands by 98 runs. Beth Mooney top scored for Australia with 74 off 42 deliveries before retiring with a stiff back, as the record target of 220 proved too much for the Netherlands. They finished 121 for 3. Australia captain Sophie Molyneux was impressed by the Netherlands' batting display, though. Babette De Ligt scored an unbeaten half-century.
4: Yeah, look, it was a good win. I thought the Netherlands played really well, especially Stur and Babette there. We just couldn't get a wicket. So full credit to them. They played really well, but really pleased that we could make a big score. And, yeah, it was really enjoyable to be out here and, play against them.
5: Everyone was kind of putting their hands up for a bowl today. You've got a lot of permutations, haven't you? How good a problem is that for you?
4: I don't see it as a problem. I think it's just a little bit of, just trying to find the right fit at the right time. But, yeah, we couldn't get a breakthrough there for a long time. So I think, the beauty of having a lot of different options is you can sort of cycle through them and see what works.
1: That's Sophie Molyneux with Alan Wilkins and Test Match Specials. Atif Nawaz joins us live from Southampton on the south coast of England. And Atif, Australia, as impressive as always.
6: Yeah, they most certainly were. They looked so professional, so polished. I mean, they put 219 on the board today against the Netherlands, which is the highest score that anybody has scored in this T20 World Cup. They equaled England's effort on the opening day of this World Cup against Sri Lanka. And, they just looked so polished. I mean, bear in mind, they were playing with some of their bench strength, testing out different options that they had. There'll be a little bit of a concern around Beth Mooney, who went off injured, as was just mentioned. But there'll be hopes that she can make it back for the next game. They do have a reserve keeper in their sort of reserve lineup, so they could switch her in. But they just looked so dominant. They were dominant in each of their wins against South Africa, Bangladesh, and now the Netherlands. Today they've got two matches to come against Pakistan and India. They'll back themselves to win at least one of those and secure safe passage into the semi-finals.
1: Yes, you would expect both India and Australia to qualify from that group, but Bangladesh can keep themselves in the mix with a win over Pakistan. How is that match going?
6: Well, Bangladesh have managed to make 123 look more than competitive. They've managed to make it look imposing, really. Pakistan earlier bowled really well to restrict Bangladesh, had a terrific power play in which they took three wickets, bowled 55 dot balls at Bangladesh, but in the end they managed to squeeze their way to 123 for six, and in return Pakistan are really, really struggling. They've just lost their captain Fatima Sana. They're 84 for 8, 40 runs required of 17 balls, so it's really just a matter of time before Bangladesh close this game out and win and give themselves an outside chance of qualifying for the semi-finals themselves, which would be a tremendous achievement for this team, who I don't think many were looking at as favourites for a semi-final berth.
1: And we've got the host nation, England, looking to make it three wins from three as they face Scotland at Headingley in Leeds later. Atif, thank you very much indeed. Atif Nawaz following the Women's T20 World Cup. Let's stay with cricket, but move to the Oval in South London, where New Zealand looks set to level the Test Series against England. They were dismissed for 362 in their second innings, so they have set England a mammoth 463 to win. Eleanor Oldroyd is watching the action on the fourth day for Sports World. Eleanor, how are New Zealand getting on in their quest for the England wickets?
7: Well, they started off extremely well, Lee. They had England 13 for 2 and then 40 for 3. But at that point, Joe Root and Harry Brook came together, the two Yorkshiremen who love batting together. They're such a successful partnership for England in the middle of the order. They're quite different styles as well. Harry Brook is always on the attack. Root is sometimes a bit more circumspect, but both of them reached 50s. And then Harry Brook, just after the drinks break, was caught at slip off the bowling of Matt Henry, who's just bowled absolutely beautifully. He was out for 58. Joe Root is still there. He's 62. And in the course of this innings, he has done something which only one other batter has done in the history of the game, and that is pass 14,000 test runs. And I probably don't need to tell you or the Sports World audience, Lee, that the other person to have done that is Sachin Tendulkar. He's still got about another 1,900 runs to catch, Sachin, but he may well do it. They're 157 for 4 currently.
1: Yes, the way is going, who knows? And, of course, the other storyline around this Test match, Eleanor, is that Captain Ben Stokes and fast bowler Gus Atkinson are missing this match because of the breach of the nighttime curfew after the first Test win. They're playing for their counties then this weekend. Does it mean then that we expect them to return for the third Test and Stokes as captain?
7: Well, I think we should say it slightly depends on the decision of the regulator and what happens in whether they get further punishment. But they've both effectively served a one-match ban from the Test team. And Ben Stokes has scored 95 today for his county, Durham. Gus Atkinson took four wickets for Surrey in their county championship game as well. So I think there is a feeling that they will both be back. And this is such an inexperienced England team that we're watching out here today, with the exception, obviously, of Joe Root, Harry Brook and a couple of others, that I do think that if they are cleared and allowed to play for disciplinary reasons, they will be welcomed back with open arms, as with will Jamie Smith be, I think, the England wicketkeeper Batter, who is currently on paternity leave. So I think when we get to Trent Bridge next Thursday, all those three will be back in action.
1: Eleanor, thank you very much. Eleanor Aldroyd at the Oval in South London. So let's finish up back at the World Cup then. It is Sweden against the Netherlands, kicking off in 15 minutes' time in Group F. The other fixture in that group sees Tunisia take on Japan. That's at 4 GMT on Sunday in Monterrey in Mexico. And as we've established, it is the World Cup's 1,000th fixture. The first was shared by France, Mexico, USA, Belgium. They kicked off at the same time in Uruguay on the 13th of July, 1930. Now, the story obviously coming into this one is Tunisia changing their manager. Sabri Lamouchi sacked after just five games in charge, and a familiar face steps in, Hervé Renard. It's his third World Cup. He's had success at the Africa Cup of Nations as well. Here is the new Tunisia boss then on taking the job and challenge faced by Japan.
8: The atmosphere was very good. You know, the people were waiting for me, so there is no problem.
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0: 10th straight winning streak over the European side is a good sign as well. And then the most of players, you know, of the World Cup squad are play, you know, they are play the players for a top club in Europe, and they have more experience than before. And then the thing is, the players have set their own target before coming into the tournament, which is winning the World Cup. Well, people may think that that's, you know, well, way too much. But the thing is, that's the way they are pushing themselves really hard to get themselves reach higher. So I think a good sign as well. And then, you know, they are learning from the previous World Cup and how they failed. And they were so close to winning the round of 16, but they failed. So, and that happened two tournaments in a row. So they thought they have to do something about it. And the fans know this. So I think it's overall, the thanks to the you know, Moriyasu, Coach Moriyasu's 8 years, you know, guidance as well. And the people understands better how the team is growing and how, you know, how the coach is working on with the players. So I think it's a really good sign for the everybody.
1: Just leave
0: I'm not quite sure how far they can grow.
1: Sure, yeah. Yeah, I was just going to say, just leave us, Kumi, with a thought on today's match, though. They need the victory today, though, don't they, over Tunisia?
0: Oh, yes. Now, after we managed to draw with the Dutch side, but the Tunisia is changed their head coach, and it's a bit tricky because the new coach knows Japan side very well, because we have three matches after Moriyasu took the help, and then in the World Cup campaign and the World qualifying campaign, I think one win, one draw, and one loss. So it's really, you know, even record between the Saudi Arabia when the Tunisian new coach was there, you know. So see what's going to happen then.
1: Yes, we'll see what happens today. Kumi, thank you very much. Mahir as well. That's Tunisia, Japan. And then, John, we've got Ecuador against Curaçao, both suffering defeat. Ecuador in particular have got to respond, haven't they?
2: Yes, they arrived at this World Cup in great form. Many people picked them as a dark horse. They were on a 19-match unbeaten run with 13 clean sheets. So what a win that was for Ivory Coast. Ecuador need to bounce back. As for Curaçao, they did hold Germany at bay for 38 minutes. That drinks break, I think, halted their momentum when they equalised. The thing is, can they sustain a performance for 90 minutes? That is the big question. Ecuador, big favourites for this one.
1: Well, the football and travel content creator at Echo Bro, Ecuador fan Christian Bosmidiano is with us. Amongst some Ecuador fans, Christian, outside a bar in Kansas, what's the mood there amongst the fans about this one?
3: I mean, we're very active. We actually just came from another place that was, we were serving in Cebollado, and they sold out within 30 minutes. So they're active here. They came, a lot of people were telling me that they came here in Kansas City because of my videos.
1: Wow. And what's been your best moment so far then, following this tournament and amongst the fans of Ecuador?
3: I would have said beating Ivory Coast, but that didn't happen, you know. But I'm thinking the best moment so far has been the banderazo that we did here in Kansas City in the FIFA Fan Fest. We were on stage in front of thousands of Ecuadorians, and it was something incredible. It was amazing.
1: What is it going to be like then if they get the victory at the World Cup today?
3: If we get the victory, which I'm hoping we do, I mean, against Curaçao, you know, Germany scored 7-1 against Curaçao. I'm hoping we can. It's going to be crazy, because afterwards we have a party here at the bar that I'm at right now. We have an after party, so I want everyone to be in a good mood, and it's going to be a lot of fun. I mean, it's going to be crazy. We have a lot of people from Ecuador here, from New York, Ecuador, all over the states as well.
1: Well, for Ecuador to be playing in a World Cup in your hometown of Kansas City, that's something, isn't it, Christian?
3: It is. I've been very emotional about it. Every time I talk about it, I almost cry a little bit. So it's very emotional. I was in Quito when I found out that they were going to play here in Kansas City. I just ran around the apartment that I was at in Quito, like, Ecuador in Kansas City, Ecuador in Kansas City, vamos, vamos. Una locura. It was crazy.
1: Well, for the sake of the vibe there in Kansas City and for everyone who's going to be partying later, you know, let's hope you get the victory. Curaçao fans listening, you know, we are completely neutral, but Christian, it's going to be something later, isn't it, if you do?
3: Yes, yes. It'll be something crazy. I'll definitely be posting videos if we win. If we lose, we were sad. You know, we were sad, but we still have the faith when we lost the first time.
1: Keep the faith. Christian, thank you very much for speaking to us. Christian Bosmediano from Equibro, the football and travel content creator then. It's going to be some vibe in Kansas City ahead of Ecuador against Curaçao. As it is right across North America with all the matches that are taking place. So four more today as we've gone through. We'll have many more for you when we're back with Sports World from Toronto again on Sunday. Do join us for that if you can from 14 GMT. But we've got a game to go to. We're going to Toronto Stadium for the latest match of the World Cup here. The four-time winners, Germany, taking on Ivory Coast. We're off there. We'll tell you all about it when we're back on Sunday. It's been quite a ride already, though, in Canada. We're going to leave you with some of the sounds of this sporting World Cup city. Goodbye.
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4: Can you give me 1,000 inside now?
5: Be one
4: okay, give me 500. I'll give you 200 so that the change go complete. Take. You don't.
6: Okay, I don't understand. Like, how do you? I give you 1,000
4: yeah.
6: And I'll give you another 500.
4: Yeah,
6: I'll give you
4: 200. Now. Yeah, now your change be this. You don't complete.
6: No.
4: Okay. You get 500. You get another 500. I'll give you 200. Give me 500. I'll give you 200 so that it go balance. Take. You don't complete now you understand.
6: What's the meaning of this? Oh, do you want to stand me? I give you this. It's 2,000 that I'm going to give you and I'm holding 400 now.
4: Is your change now? Which
6: is my change down now.
4: Okay, now give me 200. Give me 200. I'll give you 500. So you understand now? You understand now?
6: Okay, sorry nonsense. This is the easy now we do.
4: What thing they talk now?
6: Give me all my money now. You give me all the money that I give you based on.
4: Okay, collect 400. Give me 500. You get 15 and make I balance you up.
6: Like you give you 15 naira.
4: Yeah,
6: and you balance me up.
4: I go balance you. You complete.
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4: 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My name is AY. All right, guys, continue to be in progression, just in proportion to the power and the intensity of your desire to stay tuned to the station. AY says so. Uh-huh.

0: this guy, I'm going to call his name. I am so sure that because you don't know him, you will not clap. But that is fine. When he's leaving this stage, I can assure you that you're going to be wowed and you're going to clap. So I'll just call his name. It's okay if you don't clap. But when he's going, this guy is going to amaze you and you're going to love him. Ladies and gentlemen, this guy came from Benin City. Help me welcome young but mighty Funfil. Please can we clap for Funfil?
1: Una, good evening. Upon all the risk one take on here, they call me some of una clap, some of una not clap. Now Benin are from Kong. Now God save me today. I will never book a flight from Benin to anywhere. Rather, I'll fair go Lagos. Aeroplane when we enter, I will not know say the pilot na fair bus driver. Now so the guy they drive roughly, they pass other aeroplane for road. As they go, now another aeroplane when they come from Abuja, now he went down to our pilot, say, calm down, Air Force Day front, hope say your paper complete. Baba, now complain, I can't complain, the country don't tire me. Last week, now I bet DSTV for hold up. I reach out my DSTV, they advertise Go TV. Fear Igbo people. I say, my go return out to the guy where I say for hold up. I reach there, now they say DSTV again, now they say Power Bank. I don't know how the guy take convince me or Rambo Power Bank, I bet two. I put on for pocket. Before I reach out, I don't clear. Wait till I see now, no Power Bank. Hey, yeah. I've been here from court. Things happen. For Benin yesterday, now police parking lost for us. I go arrest thief for one building. Before they come back, the thief police see lost. See, where police, they ask thief, excuse me, did you bring any car? Thief said, no, police provoke. As a reliable thief, why will you be going out for an operation without a car? What if police they pursue you and you want to escape? Now, country don't have. That time, fuel cheap, now fuel cost. Landlord not get like 10 out on gen. Now landlord go meet tenant say one plug phone, tenant say no space. Now landlord provoke, which one be say no space? I know how many sockets I put for this house. And I be tell people, with the way the country there now, this is the wrongest time to be kidnapped. Those days, if they kidnap person before 24 hours, family don't rally around look for money. If even they tell them, give the police, they'll say, no, give what belong to Caesar, they don't want trouble. Now, which day here they kidnap my landlord Pekin, 10 years old boy, small boy. My landlord they call, they beg, please release my child, release my child. Now kidnapper say 100 million. As my landlord get 100 million, he say, for last born. Now he cuts the call. Kidnapper call back, my landlord no pick. He call back, my landlord no pick. Now this morning kidnapper said the small boy may go tell papa, say, nothing is too small, you too wicked. With the way the country they are, now why they tell people, as a young guy like me, learn to have two streams of income. They do two jobs. So I'm not just a comedian. I donate blood for a living also. Auntie, not look me like that, oh, blood then, now you don't know. But I don't stop the job, Sha. Last person when I donate blood give last month. Now last week I hear say the person go do blood money. Before you know his spirit, you call they pursue me. Now me they ask the spirit why they pursue me. He say, you know, you know, but my blood look familiar. Baba, try and get to work, oh. Now for us, I just see one policeman, they follow NEPA, now you ladder. Now when they ask her why they follow them, I say, man, I live on there, two working they do now. If you not cash person, you go cut person light. Lord, Jesus. Now why they tell people, get money. You know it be poverty. Sir, excuse me, sir. Sir, I'm a poor man, you're a rich man. Listen to me, let me educate you, sir. You get me a person who poor, rich, you can't get peace of mind. As this guy go tell you, you know that. Things now they bother you again. You know, see if they thought say that they rob for outside, now rich men go enter their motor, they run, they go. Something they to lose. Poor man, you see that, and made them come in, they kill everybody.
2: Hey,
1: for one of my guys now. Hungry, beat him. Now he say one key self. Now he put poison for water. Small bread when he get, now he's gonna drink the poison, he's not there. He be let him say my bread and tea. No good or chop they die. You poison fried rice, you die, poison jollof, you die, you don't poison gari as a poor man. Your belly ought to say salt. But if there's one ever advantage of poverty, I'll tell you, I'm poor. For my area, robbers come our compound now. Start to rob all the room one after the other. Me all day in my room, I know they fear. Not be say God they with me, nothing they the room. As robbers enter my room, kidnapper look me, I look him. He look the room, he look me. With compassion in his eyes, so full stuff when they don't see for other plane, now they draw small for myself, Baba, you don't try. Not just for you to know how this country take day. You don't have the way newborn baby take the cry for Nigeria and abroad. For abroad, if the newborn baby like this, wait till the year now, the baby they cry with joy. The reason why that baby even they cry now because of change of environment. But for Nigeria, the picking oil they cry with agony. They cry with pain. Now that thing I thought they don't say forever. God actually give everybody choice to choose where they want to come from. Some choose Canada, some choose Australia, some choose US. Now all of us will do over Sabina any day here today. Now why if the newborn baby for Nigeria, the way the baby take they cry, go be like, say, oh no, I fuck up. With the past hospital yesterday, now I was having one newborn baby, they cry. What took the year now? Oh no, oh no, oh no. He gave me the baby cry, which now he start to cough. I fall off. Papa, you all come. I'll do this one ago. For you to know, say, if this country want better, if our leaders see value life. You know, say, for Oyibo now, if you're now Oyibo guard, you want Oyibo woman, you're day back, you dog, you're day cry. You mean, dog, you're faint. The Oyibo woman, they cry. Before you know, the three people won't be doctor, don't come outside. Wait till the end, now we say doctor, yeah, we say doctor, yeah, with ID card. My name is James Clinton, veterinarian, James Thomas, Veterinary Hospital, New York, for doggo. Before you know, the dog do some paramedics activities before they carry the dog to hospital. But if the dog gets some respiratory disorder, you know, if he breathes well, they'll do surgical operation for them. Before you know, they'll cut out the esophagus, bring out the tract, and come and make breathe to Abby. They nod your head as if I talk correct, talk bad surgeon. Brother, come on there, she the cut neck. But we are your 14, no say we Nigerians not like each other. Imagine as these two guys did now. One, you vomit. For this guy to tell the other guy, say, are you okay? Ingo, you jump. Baba, na fana. The only thing we Nigeria care about each other na erection. You just see where two men they discuss. Baba, not the last one. Three men for back will not be doctor, not be conductor, not be native doctor. You come and say, eh? You don't try dirty water and mango seed. Thank you very much.
2: Time no plenty. Agree to now. Men answer me now. Where I come from far. Ladies and gentlemen, if a woman here and you are pregnant for a man that is not yet your husband, anytime when they sleep, they dream, say they see men's shoe for your dream. My sister, go near the guy, he won't run. That's a sign. Women love sex more than men. Take it or leave it. Women love sex more than men. Until you know they look me with bad eye. Even God know. That's why I give you a period so that I'll take rest. Nigerians are so superstitious. Especially the poor people. Do you know when a rich man sneezes like this or guy now? If he sneezes, let's see. Excuse me. Don't be poor man. Poor man must get meaning. Let's see. Hey, who the gossip me? Who are you? Who the hell are you? Rich man, in palm go they itch him. If you be normal, you know, you go complain. My palm is itching me. In fellow rich man, go and see your doctor. Not be poor people. Poor man, you know if you be infection, you know? Hey, this one my hand is scratching blood, say money, they come, bro. You know, get work, oh. Very young people. Ladies and gentlemen, now true poor man and rich man don't know how ATM they work. Big man go use ATM for Lagos. The sound they change. They take different. Pin number. Enter. Wait till you go here. ATM go come. Sorry. Now that I go see all those boys, they queue, where they jealous. Guy, if a cuckoo carry the full machine, go your house, it's toast. But if you are comfortable, you're not too good, you're not poor. Hustlers! Poor people! Poor people! I don't know why. Ibila said they are pin number they long. And they can suspect. Poor man, I never see who suspect this poor man. Poor man will get 2002 for account. The one we run on 3.
3: Bro, suffer now. Nah. I beg shoot. I beg now. Nah. You won't take my pin, oh yeah.
2: Once he press enter, it's going to do.
4: Are you serious?
2: I'm serious. Ladies and gentlemen, I love perfume. I don't joke with perfume. That one they call cologne. The one they say 300,000, 500,000, 1 million. Baba, then they look me at the user. But the fact is that I cannot afford it. But I will tell you how to tell the user. Perfume of 1 million. I go don't dress like as they come event like this. Enter the perfume shop. Or Gabi, you want buy perfume of 800 or 1 million? You know go perceive what you want buy. They want me. I go don't enter as I want buy. They go bring samples. Sorry, we have sir. You're welcome, sir. We have nice collections here. Try this one. You love it. I'll give them. They must bring another one. So this one for businessmen. You love it. I don't know smell where they go. They bring her. Keep on bring another one. Before you know, they don't give me like 5. And that Tatiana said, you spray expensive perfume, different type of body once. You know, get the smell well again, though. Get the smell like old motor, where they don't abandon. Oh, dingba, dingba, dingba. So now why I don't spray and finish? I won't run because I don't get money. I don't go to my event. My smell, where they go? They'll come say, sir, which one do you want? Among the one you sample. Now, their problem will come there. Actually, the one I wanted to buy, you guys don't have it. What's the name? I'll say, it's not here. I've looked around, it's not here. Can you tell us the name? I'll say, it's not here. So please tell us the name. I'll come find one when it exists for perfume history. That's okay. Do you have Caplicis? Baba, then it doesn't like Caplicis for perfume. Google that. Not there. Then they'll come say, try other ones. They are equally good. I'll say, now that I'll go get power. I'll say, no.

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0: The seventh way.
1: But things, the way they are seeing things, I tell them my experience, you know, when you see persons just from America come back, you don't talk anything. You go know everything I don't see for America, you know if you talk. You just see persons just come back, you just say, I just come back, I won't come stay. I remember when I get visa to travel out of the country. Easy, get down, bam. But now to travel, the ticket was so expensive. When we say almost 2 million naira, I say, I go travel go country where I never did show. Now one of my friend, Ethiop, when I never traveled before, they tell me, say, why you want to go fly Delta airline? He said, get one cheap airline with there. I said, which airline? He said, I air in Fufu. I said, I ultra be air in Fufu. He said, but they are not online. I said, yeah? I said, okay, man, I call air in Fufu. I call air in Fufu. Say, I beg, I want to go from Lagos to Atlanta. How much the ticket? Fufu say business class is 72,500. I say Jesus. I say give me 2 business class. Now God save me, my visa almost expired before I reach America. Because when Fufu leave Lagos, Fufu first go Kenya, they lay over for 3 weeks. I say what is happening? That's how Fufu they behave. Fufu left Kenya. That's why go Madagascar, we do 2 weeks. I say, yeah? Which level will reach? From Madagascar, he go another African country. From there, he go Morocco. Within 6 months, he get one African country work on it. Even the pilot don't know the country. The pilot said, oh, go find work. I got saved me 5 months, 3 weeks as I enter, I said, Jehovah, I don't enter free flight again. Now, when it's your faithfulness, they travel, they tell us, when you get to the point of entry, when they ask you, why are you here? Just tell them you are a tourist. I know as the whole world, they hot now. The idiot is there, they ask why me, and they shout, I'm a terrorist. They see they find the guys with the talk. And now let me tell you my experience. I don't want to talk too much because tomorrow we are launching my celebrity fish, you know, I'm bringing the fish back home. So ladies and gentlemen, make some noise for more from me. Shit, nigga. And I was waiting my eyes in for America, I don't feel talk. Imagine for Nigeria, where una dey fun, una go dey happy, una no bitters, you know bitters, and no beat. People know they agree come quick for Nigeria. America will they come quick because time no dey. I went to America for 4 years, every day of my life. I hope so that I can't work out like this. Why you don't live for the same? Yeah, motherfucker, yeah, man, get your paper, you shine, you shine. One of our guys had a front gate for Nigeria. He had a front gate. Oh, I'm making it. I'm making it. God called punish the idiot. They give him a visa. As in land America. Bam! For Atlanta, we go pick up. I said, they go, where is it better to for Atlanta? I said, they shout, I'm making it. Look at it. Only I shout, Lord of Jesus. I said, what's happening? He says, see, boy. I said, what you mean? He said, the knife's there. I said, what's the function? This is what we see for America. I know, when you first reach America, you want hustle, you want work. I don't know, you know, some for Nigeria here, we're going to hit you. You will come back on the fight. For Yankee, not be so. I don't know, say, we're going to hit you, you go sit down. My guy picked me, as you trust, they drive, they go, I go to the door, he talks for a bag. Now, I won't come down, the Nigeria, the guy said, the last. I said, what did it happen? He said, the last, same as they do. The next thing, the guy said, man, bend my head. I don't first understand. He said, bend head. I can't bend head. I was like this for 30 minutes. I mean, they tell my guy, I said, are you the key me now? He said, the last. He said, we'll go make money like this. Yeah? As they come, they take my number, I take my name. 2 weeks later, they bring check for me, $2,000. I said, blood of Jesus. That was the first business I did in America. I did accident business. I come the final to make a journey, I don't see. 2 months, and they fine. I said, this business is not lucrative. Now one idiot come tell me, he said, no, stay as small cars at the fight. Say, man, go look for trailer, those big trailer. Like Walmart, say, you need a deal. I say, yeah? Well, let me enter the following day. As I drive, they go there, I see one big trailer. I say, see, jackpot. As I drive near the trailer, they give me space. I say, ah. I said, this is very unusual. I drive near, they give me space. give me space. As we reach the ending, the guy find out, I don't know, say that go guy. He said, what land they book in America, nothing will happen. Idiot, you cannot go and look for better work. I said, my brother, please. All right, before I leave, tomorrow if you are free, please step over. Come, let's chop the best fish in town. You know, our spot is at New York. What's up? What's that side? Nikon Junction, that's where we're going to be fishing up, man. Okay, my tell my last story before I go, because time not today. Now, because we're in America, we have a fine work to work, so we'll send back money, come home. Now, one idiot come tell me, say that IT they rain. Say, I give her $500, he's going to make me Oracle certified. I say, Oracle. Where I came from? Oracle is known as a manual hand or that things. He said, no, I bring money, go make me certified. $500. This is your time, give me $500, now you open system. Now the guy operate. The next thing, bam, the guy just give me CV. The guy said, now you are certified. I say, how? He said, now go operate your CV. The next thing, the guy give me 40 years experience. I said, blood of Jesus. I say, how old are they? He said, don't worry. He said, this is America, this is how they do it. The next thing where Chukwudi just upload the CV. You know, it's 2 seconds. Now NASA just called me, say congratulations. Come and resume tomorrow. I say, yeah. NASA, where they get the most intelligent people in the world. Me, when I pass my year, I want to go work for NASA. The guy said, no worries. If anything happens, make a call out. Do you know the following day, as I reached NASA at 6 in the morning, as I reached the gate, 7 FBI, they stood up, they salute. Bam! I felt shocked. I know say what I done there. They say, sir, follow us. Now I follow them. I said, they go, my mind. And I never get papers that time. My mind, they tell me, say, something is not right. For you know people to salute me like this. Something is wrong somewhere. So as we just reach, bam! Now I see 7 white old men. They just stood up. They started clapping. They say, for the past 80 years, see, nobody don't get this kind of working experience where I get. And then I know, say, I'm not finished. I can't carry my phone, come down, chukudi number, come they switched off. I say, yeah? For America, phone they switched off. The next thing, they go say, sir, we are going to give you your job description. Now they carry me, enter office. If you see computers, what I see that day? Since what I call this life, I never see that kind of computer. They say, sir, I don't even know where to operate that. They say, sir, that is your workstation. I can't they look at it, they look at me. The God says, now, one of the people says, sir, let us give you your work description. They said, in 2 weeks' time, aliens are coming from planet Pluto. They are about to invade planet Earth. Your work is to calculate the accuracy from planet Pluto to Earth. I say, hey. Now, we are going to fear me, but the God said, the fate of the world is in your... Now go ask them, say, we have peace. They say, man, go that side. Now I come to go. Since that, they are still the peace, you. Ladies and gentlemen, can't you guys see my life? Thank you. Sure.
0: Leave comedy for Shortcut, the seventh way.
2: My name is Eric Indah. In case you are seeing me for the first time, I am an historian by profession, a comedian by unemployment. I see unemployment, I'm going to say, hey, after you get work. I work daily when I tell you the hustle to come back for second time. You know, no safety, no come out now, no work again, we start hustle all over. Yes, now. So you are welcome. I just did for by here, I just did everybody, just the talk. This one will come. That guy gave my question here. They talk about him when we not limited. I said, continue, now, when you my shout with him. And they take risk. Too much risk. You be like, when I used to do book for this country, first when they capacity, when we just went tomorrow morning and say, fellow citizens of the Federal Republic, it saddens my heart to tell you all that this country has been sold to Burkina Faso. Like I said, this in the all it is, there's nothing Tinubu enjoy more than social media distraction. You don't know? Like when you just the distract, happiness will kill her. At least now there was no focusing on me. They say, I know the people love your love. That is why that one bites very dark, man. And you say, as your love knows the national game job, in just CBDM, and I say, I hold this one. You see this Nigeria, but people when will kill us, they do for comment station for social media. Very dangerous. Now then, if we the problem, which one you say, okay, two adults fight. You know, say video blow, no be normal blow. Now, one bag of cement, that would take them. I say, where person come go right, say, which one you say, why are you going to trust a man they blow like badger? That one, no be smoking, no one for social media in the last few weeks, so very toxic. I don't need to shout this one. See me. Go outside. See my new wife. Married. Wife now, celebrity. Now, no one got in life, I just go see it. Because, anyway, you don't come into offense for Abuja now, you see yourself for Sokoto. Now, so they got to tell you now. When they go from 2001, 2, 3, 4, let me give you advice. As a man and woman, you are here, you are married. Listen, make sure your family problem is never on social media. Very dangerous. Is it what they call Gen Z? Fear them. Gen Z makes some noise. Fear them. Very dangerous. Say to people, see, they are not no good. If you make you commit suicide, let me explain. I'll give you a few instances. Regina, then you come and say, I'm there. I'm not doing the game. Social media shall hear. This marriage will be heavy. Send it to come as I say. She's if she know why, we cannot get it through. As husband and wife. Now go comment section. First comment, what I see, I click profile. The girl who write here when they born in 2006, 19 years. Now she comment. With all due respect, distinguished. See, now, once Jesse tell you with all due respect, he don't really disrespect you. With all due respect, distinguished senator, Sumo Pikin no go use clear eyes sleep with your father. What? You what you say that that one was, you know, say the thing, just a come like episode. The next morning, come to prison. Regina, mama, come home. You have. I know what this girl supported you with. She gave you $50,000. I said,

0: really know who they'll be, because the next thing when you want to come from my mouth, no good. I go see them like my senior colleague, but there is more than a clap for, and I write to distract you. You are welcome, sir. Yes, thank you. So let me continue. Before they come say, ah, you're going to do funny like that. So then I say, oh, Nadio. Yes, Nasumoto, ah, it was not, it used to be funny, but it's not so funny. It will be very dangerous work, maybe this one. That's why, you know, that kind, ah, you used to do like this, you don't do like this today. You know what you say? It's like they are no longer feeling me anymore. Let me check them small. It was just good, Nasumoto. The way Abuja take the announce, well, a mixture of Wike and Tinubu, no be smoting. And you know one thing I like about Tinubu recently? They asked him one question about Wike. They say, look at all these things Wike are doing. What are your take? And I say, as a government minister, Nigerians lack compliance. I drop my hat for it. Nah, lie. Wait first. You know one thing about Tinubu? If they look Wike, you know they talk good. If they wait to be Wike, you come over. Like, as Wike, they do this thing. No, Wike never touch waiting for something. Tinubu. That is why. Wait to make 2027 rich. May we get your commercial one contest for president. What's in your room? I knew you would betray me. I was waiting for you and you did it. You want to contest. You didn't hear when I say Miloko, it is my turn. You want to take. Don't worry. Come and contest, let me see. You can't come to ABC. You have demolished your house, PDP. Wike has to be simultaneous equation in mathematics. You know what it means? Let's say we simultaneously the cost hazard for four locations. You know the deal. Yes, so we are going to demolish one general's house now. Park all the entourage. There's a meeting happening, but I want you to go there and get the situation report. Who is there? Go to PDP meeting now. Go and scatter everywhere. Only one person. Wike is so dangerous that you get a problem with Wike for this Abuja and the next morning bridge will pass your palo. Wike has successfully bridged the gap between the rich and the poor in this Abuja. Very dangerous. I do this and I live. It's a popular joke I do because of no time. You see, this comedy work is a very dangerous work. As we hear the crack joke now, we did it very careful because social media don't be very rocket. You see the way this guy now. Says why I didn't perform. Immediately I just mentioned Tinubu. Umuemi is human. Like the ones to be the weapon that fashioned against me. Ubanka. You know, these are the people when they put person in the Zuma way so that when Tinubu say, I'm taking note, it's not so tall like that. That boy is the one I am. Yes, I'm very dangerous. But when I started this work, my father knew who appreciates it, I didn't come in. My father looked at me and said, comedy is a dangerous work. I don't want that for you. I say, calm down. Money did this work. It's in a life. Money has power. There's a kind of money you go make. Like that day you go know your position for your family. Yes, now, listen. 13 years ago, my father asked me, what do you want to be in life? I said, comedian. He nearly gave me window seat. I said, calm down. We need your window. I said, now this work, I go die. Do not make money. He said, nine neck long like that. Come on, will you? I said, no worry. 2022. Then they call me to perform for 10 minutes. They pay me 6 million naira. I need to perform for 4 days. Because you don't know what is poverty. How you going to pay me 6 million to talk for 10 minutes? I felt like I was robbing the clients. Now I go say, my father will not believe in this work. Today I will shock him. Except my father is first 2 million naira in life. See, there is a money you give your parents, you go know you meet your parents. When my father said that, he was so surprised. They beat him for coming. I beat next to one year. No, my brother. My brother. Now I said, no, Nami, your son is in shock of Nasmoth begin to worry. What did you do for me? So now only brother, did one for brother. You are like a brother to me going forward in this family. The day where I lose money came power 2023, I came back from the United Kingdom. After my door, now I said, guy, this family don't to pray for me. Might shock my family. So my family has a WhatsApp group that my father is the admin. Yes. Now I send 5 million naira to my family account. Forward the receipt to our family account when my father be admitted. Immediately the receipt land, I just see admin left. Now maybe say admin left and shock me. My father come add me for the group. Maybe my father just make me the new admin. Maybe say make me the admin, incorrect for the WhatsApp group. Welcome the new breadwinner.
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2: Make some noise. Hey, guys. champion of. Good evening, Abuja. In all red, everybody need to get to work. Chicken in work now, they say goat meat. Who are you? POS, they say granite. Pharmacy, don't they say beer? VDM, don't they say food? Baba, forget China, not to walk. Bro, you know, nothing made me pass watching our real estate people they do now. They say, distressing. You can't rush. Wow, thank God. You can see 4-bedroom duplex, 750 million. You know what the meaning of distress is? Are you really in distress? And I don't know, it's like we get, if I say that realtor work, you can't be like saying that two work now. Some ladies, when they advertise house, I don't really know what to advertise, you know. See how they start the video. See the camera. The starter pack, you must just do your baby now. Your custom like this. Big, bold, magnificent. These are the features of this 3-bedroom flat. POP, solid. Let me take it to the room. Wardrobe, solid. Follow me to the parlor. Listen. No woman is expensive. Find your own level, Daddy. Hello? Women, if I speak your mind, blow me a kiss like this. Because every woman at every level, you see, we have 3 levels of women in relationship. The first level is the entry level, where she just starts to the one spoil, newly. That is the period where she go take bike, come your house. Then as I say, I'm downstairs, come and pay the bike. That's upcoming begin. The second level, now the guests will believe, say this relationship go lead to marriage. They never really break their hearts that time. This is from 24 to like 27 and a half. They go come your house, she will cook, she will clean, as she won't go, you say, let me take this money. She will say, stop it. You need a butcher for the money. Stop it, I love you. The guy will come hug her, come she will come go. The guy will come the tell his friends, he get understanding girlfriend. When they come break the girl heart, now this level of guests in vendor line, men are scum. Which leads us to the next level. The next level are the big guests. Age bracket 28 to 34. These ones, they know self love. They have seen it all. And they get that this car that they drive. Name the car now. Name the car. Eh? Bro, she's still waiting. They don't do you. These ones, they get their business. Once you start the relationship on Monday, on Thursday she will call you, I'm in black belt, you want to eat? You say, hey, I will eat right, she will buy for you. She may fix date. When she comes for the date, when you want pay, she'll say, stop it. I fix the date, I'll pay. If you want to take me, I'll fix your own date. Stop it. You gotta go call the guys. God, don't do one more. I don't see girl when they stress me. This thing now approximately 3 weeks. After the 3rd week, she go just call you. Hello? How are you? She say, I'm not fine. Don't ask her why. Once you say why, you go just hear, my goods are stuck in Dubai. I need you to support my business. How much? 17 million. And the guy go shout, I'm not the rich boyfriend, I'm the friend of the rich. But come to think of it, beautiful thing. Love is beautiful. I'm happily married with 3 kids. Let me tell you something. As a woman in the building, there are 7 things your husband must do for you every year. Ladies, if I speak your mind, blow me a kiss like this. Are we together? Number one, wake up in the morning and transfer money to her account. And then they see one only. Number two, for no reason, give her your ATM. Babali. Say, baby, go and shop on me. Women, if I speak your mind, blow me a kiss. Number three, make a big deal out of her birthday. Do something. Number four, travel with her without the children. Remind her, Mona, run them everywhere, parlor, kitchen. Women, if I speak your mind, blow me a kiss. Which number I did? My blood they hurt. Number what? See, number five. Wake up in the morning. Play blues. Buy oil, scented oil. Give her a head to toe massage without expecting anything in return. I went to my wife, you stay carry belly 5 months after my first daughter did this. I give you head to toe massage, you know, collect. Why? Finally, number seven, wake up in the morning and write her a blank check. Fill any amount, baby. Withdraw it. Do anything you want. Women, if I speak up, I blow me a kiss. Oh, I did it to my wife. Oh, I gave her the check 9 a.m. The bank called me 9:30. Say, Ajebo, did you lose your ATM? I said, no. Then thief your checkbook. I said, no. He said, oh, who have hack your account? I said, not my wife. I said, I'm gonna leave. Children are beautiful, and I beg to say, the children of nowadays, they come with a different kind of operating system. My 3-year-old daughter, and they talk to my wife, I say, I just bought that. She said, daddy, ew, what's that? It's data. Yeah? For my own school fees, they will come home and be controlling me at home. Say, daddy, you are going to be daddy shark. I'll be baby shark. Put your hand on your head like this, I go put. They will give me pink cloth, I go wear. Say, daddy, do like this. I'll call the daughter, daddy shark, for my own school fees. When I went to their school to register, they say one picking at 3.5 million. I say, why? They say, yeah, it's play group. I say, that's rough play. As the children come outside to perform, they come outside, hold yourself for sure like this. Good afternoon, mommy, say, daddies, we are basic too. We want to perform a ballet performance. I hope you love it. Thank you. Then they start. I just see that they look 3.5 million, 3.5 million, 3.5. I just invest. In our time, there were only 2 kinds of performance: cultural dance and choreography. Who they saw uniform for you? If you're in the choreographic group, wear your white and black and your white hand. If you're in the cultural dance group, wear your white singlet and tie your mama wrapper for your neck. See us when they come outside. Let's welcome the cultural dance group, Mona Club. Junior Chief, I'll match you, I'll buy your boots. What kind of idea? The leader will talk come forward. Class, mommy and daddy, my name is Chukudum. Primary 4B. This is our cultural dance. As you perform, if God touch your heart to spray us, don't argue with our Lord. Thank you. It's time for us to be happy. Anya Biawala, Umu Primary they come outside, before they start the music, all of us go run enter stage like this. You perform wrong, cannot be. Did you do? Olorio Kushem Baba. Jesus, come on, clock it, clock it, clock it. The one way we abuse pastor Diner, he lives in me. Can you get that? See how we enter. A round of applause for choreography group number 5. 1 o'clock.
1: For Shortcut, the seventh way.
0: Just day before, just yesterday, the first day would be Friday. One boy came by, give my pastor fake dollar. Pastor, give my fake a 95. If you see quarter for church. Pastor, they tell him, I go with you. But they tell pastor, I will use you. I hope they enjoy. Eh? There's something in Lagos called Oru. How many of you have heard about that in Lagos? You know about that in Oru. They cough you, they'll tell you, say one particular time you cannot go home, you need to stay house. If you stay outside, find somewhere. Hey. Baba, let us rough you, now you're not there, girl. Day before yesterday, Oru come outside, man. I'm not around Oru. Oru come and shout for the chief. What's the fact that when he paid the Oru, they use his phone, call it loan. I'm not about to tell Oru, go to smile, Oru. Abuja here and enjoy you. No stress, nothing, nothing. Eh? Yeah, this, please, if you are here as a man and you can beat your chest as the since the beginning of this year till now, you can beat your chest. That you nobody has seen your nakedness. Clap for yourself. My happiness is there. I don't know if I can. I like this. BMU. I like you when I talk, another time you pour water. You be talking to you, you wait, you get that thing where I want one on Zoom. Very dark man there. I want to ask very dark man now. Since the beginning of this year, nobody has seen your nakedness. Clap for yourself. Very dark man, God will judge you. You blow family man, simply. You are a king man, money national award. The next person we will bite you in a D1. Don't worry. Bad guy. Bad guy. Baba, talking about playing, I don't remember that five-up game. Comfort. I'm going to remember that game. But please, if you're here as a man, there's something you need to stop. Please. Do not make women fall in love with you and you turn back to break their hearts. Women, am I making sense? Do not do that. It is wrong. You spend quality time with them, by the time they give you their body, the next thing you do is to break their heart. Women, am I communicating? If you're a man here, you are doing that, stop it. There are girls you can never do that to. There are ladies you can never break their heart. And there are some you can break their heart and they will forgive you. Like Yoruba ladies now, those people are very forgiving. Any Yoruba lady here? Any Yoruba lady here? God will bless you people. Those people, you break their heart. Now Yoruba girl, they date Yoruba boy. Maybe the guy named Nagbenga, the guy named Nashade. The young, the one can go text and they say relationship don't over. The guy could just go, Shade, no one to tell you, hey, relationship is over. What should go back here?
3: Benga, only a fun tree. It's suffering pain, relationship over, right? It's a problem. Well, sleep with me, right? Now, what's something your relationship? 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
0: You're going to talk to maybe like normal word, but my course. But there's one tribe you can never break their heart. Do I have people ladies here? Live on

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0: ale man se ape yin omo ka mo dupe fe okun ore dodo bi le gado e mo gbo 32 fm 94.9 aderin po zonu omo do la ya re mu nin ki o ko si nkan kan nga
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2: why you go carry food come lecture no be say na rice o why you go carry okra soup and garri yellow come lecture lecture na dey for board they write something you dey for back they do edit yes sir what type of human being are you from the aroma of that okra soup I'm not sure say that thing go sweet if they taste like something way salt you know they because how a girl a big girl indeed go carry food come lecture and the food where you choose to carry come lecture on okra soup the way the garri dey you bless say the garri too get seed and that garri you know turn and well the into dey tattered for my liking but how you go there for back of class where would they learn statistics they chop okra soup they do like you some years and you be classy bae, you be bae with zero worry. But how go there for back of class? Where would they be?
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0: Wow.
1: So iru awon asikola bere si ja. 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I have a man who's governor, Messi. 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I want to see Luna and Ovibo. You know, Baba, all over. I told you, I said, Bet, look about no city. I bet the Maculumbo have grown NCNC. I did a book, the Badanci. So you relegated us. So you can't learn to do the Yoba. The Kitimbo were they didn't respect him. But then, why are the Jabu Jabu? I want to move you, but I need to kill what the Liausa, put the Liama business money. Because they were the Fulani Jimoni were coming all the way from the north. One fair bad way, they poor, only lay. So they the help of Ibadan. I knew a father to Koja, no Koja, I did them alone. Temple go, I want to live by the I want to know what I do. Gba to we tu e bi ba nlo pada wa pe e ba npa awon re de awon re de won pe wa Ibadan is about done now you are the way pe awon mo pa nle to wa nbe tan ko ra won ti jagun jagun ona e boda awon wa fa de awon e de ba pe a se wa pada lo support alaafin lati ile lafis to je ko wole so yo wa e
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All right. Oh, say, can you see? I am coming to America. First stop, New York City. Next stop, Miami. Then Los Angeles. I am coming to America. The system in the building, synthetic pop duo that debuted in the 1980s, taking you all over America, musically speaking, of course, from Laughter House, Premier Hill, Mokola, Ibadan. 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All the hits, all the time. Good evening. Welcome to Yesterday on the program Classics with Sanjay, Dean of the Old School. 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Special tribute to R&B and soul singer Clarence Carter, who passed on recently. We round off evolution of the Juhai Life genre of music featuring the icons tonight. Once again, good evening and welcome. Thank you indeed locking on to Premier Hill Laughter Station, 32 FM 94.9, where joy resides. 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

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Playing marvelous oldies on classics with Sanjay. SOS band singing Can't Get Enough and You Shake Me Up, performed 1982. 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Disciples of the old school, while packaging today's program, sad news got to us that legendary R&B and soul singer Clarence George Carter passed on at age 90. The Montgomery, Alabama native did not let his blindness stop him. He attended Alabama School for the Blind and later went on to Alabama State University, graduating with a Bachelor of Science degree in music, 1960. He began a musical career in a duet and later went solo, 1967, with a string of soulful hits, including tunes like Sleep Away, Backdoor Santa, 60 Minute Man, Take It All Off, with his greatest song of all time, known as Patches. Clarence Carter married soul and gospel singer Candy Staton, 1970. They both had a son, Clarence Carter Jr., before divorcing 3 years later. Here comes Clarence Carter. Hello, baby. Glad to see you walking in. I am Sanjay. Good evening to you.

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You're breaking down my

special tribute celebrating loving memory of legendary R&B and soul singer Clarence George Carter, born in Montgomery, Alabama, 14 January 1936, who passed away in Atlanta, Georgia, May 14, year 2026, aged 90. Fare thee well, Clarence Carter, till we meet again in the morning. The beat goes on. Dean of the Old School reminiscing on classics with Sanjay, headquarters of Joy and Laughter on Premier Hill, 32 FM 94.9 radio station, putting smile on your face. 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
1: 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They don't want to see you laughing.
0: Leni.
1: Today
0: ti won took.
1: Hey man.
0: Just got that. Agbara to ko ra.
1: Power that head it.
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1: 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Why?

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0: Last year, yo.
1: When did you rejoice?
0: He want to
1: cry. Hey, man, I pray.
0: If it is want to rebel, lion.
1: Where they thought you never have joy.
0: Oh Lord, lion.
1: Hey, man, you have joy.
0: See, I want soya.
1: Beat your chest. I will not win. I will not see sorrow.
0: All
1: you enemies. Wishing me to cry. You will cry. You enemies. What if you put to shame? You will be put to shame. I will not be put to shame. Bible tells me. Tears of joy will be
0: had.
1: In the camp of the righteous. From today. In my home. Shouts of joy. Over my work. Shouts of joy. In my mind. Shouts of joy over my children. Shouts of joy. You expecting my shame. You will be put to shame. In the name of Jesus. Amen. I pray. From today. In your home. Shouts of joy. Shouts of joy.
0: Most software.
1: I told you.
0: I'm bad.
1: We are praying.
0: Nitori kalema siri.
1: So that we cannot dip this.
0: It did your profit today.
1: The reason why many are not lifted, sir, is that
0: I want tani one mulore.
1: And they took their enemies as their friends. And they keep sharing their life with these enemies.
0: Siri or koto duoti ya.
1: I've seen the husband that stood against the wife.
0: Oh, nijo di.
1: That no, I will never let you rise.
0: Siri ya.
1: I've seen the wife that stood against husband. I've seen another one that stand against younger one.
0: Now, tamba.
1: Except you find that in prayer.
0: Many, I'm barren.
1: How do you know?

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0: Kí ni ti Joseph?
1: What about Joseph?
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1: 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That will happen is.
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1: 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That is the
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0: you. They want to come in. Anything you know, they want to know it.
1: So
0: I want to go
1: in. Again, the bed was
0: the
1: star. I want to connect with people that you are connected with.
0: I want you all. I'm not messing up.
1: Only one word. Because
0: they are looking for the source of their blessing. They are just to get you. Not that they love you.
1: What about where I learned?
0: You be thinking I'm
1: only the one.
0: I'm the leader. No, they are thinking it for you. Anyway, you have given honor to spoil it.
1: Can you don't do that?
0: Anyone that stands, that your lifting will not be held
1: to the end.
0: Amen. This was must not keep secret to them. You must not.
1: Oh, brother, last
0: you must never keep secret to them.
1: Because
0: you are alive by your secret.
1: Secure.
0: It's never secure.
1: Lord, when to envy
0: you. For people that envy you. Hey.
1: Back to Sile, one tiny little
0: money
1: Kawasule.

0: I never expect.
1: Kind of to
0: Kill me. That is what you are in.
1: I do.
0: Accept that prayer.

0: the door for the outer ones.
1: For who are we here, man?
0: Every Sunday people.
1: Kyolu Akodo Jutu. So in Yale, Psalm 3 if you were important.
0: That's Psalm 3 is so very important.
1: Psalm 3.
0: Only that don't get that.
1: Then Psalm 68.
0: And Psalm 68.
1: And Psalm 35.
0: And Psalm 35.
1: Odo in Jale ni.
0: Today's the job of
1: when is summa me.
0: How does close to me?
1: The family.
0: Pulling me down.
1: Olu Asedajo.
0: All our churches.
1: Emma Serele ni.
0: Don't joke with me today.
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0: 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Anyone close to me.
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0: it with my coming here. 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Something kept referring me to the night I came here. So I came here, I just came to thank God again today for what he has done for me.
1: Congratulations. Book where you take in tiny shop. If you don't make sense before, after this prophetic assignment, you begin to make massive sense.
2: Yeah. You don't face your
3: whatever type of sickness.
2: Number one, Lara.
3: That may be your body.
2: Ogbele.
3: Today.
2: And when you come out,
3: there are some.
2: I saw to show
3: one sickness that's blessed.
2: I don't see it.
3: It's sent to them.
2: Now, and when I saw come out to one man, I see
3: that of sickness they can send to people.
2: You are my son, yeah.
3: Those type of sickness.
2: Hey, yama, padia.
3: You encounter them.
2: You know, they'll do
3: even from eating the tree.
2: Hey, yale,
3: padia. You can encounter them.
2: From
3: the wind, you are
2: in me, one man, be bolori.
3: Some, they carry with and give you to
2: me.
3: Some, it is just in the
2: bolu. You are long, fair one, you
3: saw. But you want to heal our man of sickness. Everybody get honey.
2: On last Sunday.
3: Tomorrow Sunday.
2: Oje only Sunday.
3: It's going to be honey Sunday. Hallelujah.
2: Branches.
3: We all our branches.
2: Olukuluku amoye dan.
3: I want to come with honey.
2: I'm going to pray you that shame.
3: All of you serve
2: me. I send in our God.
3: Sickness in your body.
2: Inagbeja.
3: Just by fire.
2: Gbogbo aisan.
3: Every sickness.
2: Latori e dia
3: pelese.
2: Inagbeja.
3: Just by fire.
2: Ninu Mark chapter 2.
3: In that Mark 2.
2: Bible so. Nipa Olorun egba.
3: About that man that had the
2: sickness. Awon merin ni won gbe.
3: Four people carry the man with
2: us. Sorry, Wilson.
3: That is
2: sorry, Tigger, and lower will
3: you call hell?
2: I'm a banger, lower is
3: can deliver you from sickness.
2: Of God, John chapter 5,
3: yeah. John chapter 5, you might
2: be a little bit sorry, come on, Timokori, I
3: did my things I hate most.
2: Nick Bison,
3: about sickness.
2: Number one,
3: I go
2: only Nira.
3: It is pain.
2: And I someone say,
3: if you under sickness,
2: allow them,
3: you will be under pain.
2: Number two,
3: Ikeji.
2: Only another,
3: no, it is

0: It brings death closer to
1: you.
0: It will break you out of your
1: home.

I saw you on the day. I saw you on the day. I saw you on the day. I saw you on the day. I saw you on the day. I saw you on the day. I saw you on the day. I saw you on the day. I saw you on the day. I saw you on the day. I saw you on the day. I saw you on the day. I saw you on the day. I saw you on the day. I saw you on the day. I saw you on the day. I saw you on the day. I saw you on the day. I saw you on the day. I saw you on the day. I saw you on the day. I saw you on the day. I saw you on the day. I saw you on the day. I saw you on the day. I saw you on the day. I saw you on the day. I saw you on the day. I saw you on the day. I saw you on the day. I saw you on the day. I saw you on the day. I saw you on the day. I saw you on the day. I saw you on the day. I saw you on the day. I saw you on the day. I saw you on the day. I saw you on the day. I saw you on the day. I saw you on the day. I saw you on the day. I saw you on the day. I saw you on the day. I saw you on the day. I saw you on the day. I saw you on the day. I sa

0: CDMA
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0: Don't know if I'm
1: proud to give
0: offer.
1: Hello,
0: so Jogun, I said Jogun,
1: but he had a
0: little talk.
1: You want to enter
0: Laro Kuni
1: from a man,
0: a little
1: talk,
0: Laro Bin,
1: from a woman,
0: a little talk by lady.
1: You want to join your
0: own. I sent up a fair
1: wallet.
0: I yoke by one.
1: Let's have your brain.
0: Won't feed me.
1: Run out. Leave
0: me call off
1: you.
0: Look where he is. I just did. Oh, yeah, I was.

0: Yahweh Mighty God. Isaiah chapter 1, verse number 4. How till you see more? And your man so testify. Only at the atelese.
1: From the feet
0: of the
1: feet.
0: Let the head of the
1: feet.
0: We see
1: no soundness.
0: I fear but only.
1: Only
0: one story. I fear Ororo.
1: Because it has not been anointed.
0: More Ororo for story.
1: Put oil on your head.
0: For Ororo story.
1: For
0: Ororo.
1: More
0: me.
1: Drink water.
0: Male geduza. Gbogbo eya isojo to pe
1: every long time sickness
0: egbo oro oluwa
1: yes the word of the lord
0: ipo le fara pa mi
1: si you hit it
0: oye egbeda
1: oh
0: hiv tuberculosis
1: hepatitis b
0: maya high blood pressure
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0: diabetes
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1: I am sent that
0: the next.
1: Thank you.
0: Tori James chapter 5.
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1: No matter how it may be.
0: On a good or laugh.
1: Hey, man, wait for some people for you.
0: I want to commence exchange.
1: That means like to do an exchange.
0: Then when I go, ori ati anyamu.
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0: Bokwa yito sare ye.
1: All of you that are running.
0: Ko se pa si se o.
1: If not that you are not working.
0: On to da induro.
1: But what delays you?
0: Oni pe oku ko je ke lo.
1: Is that place I know let you go.
0: Sorry o me ti mo ni ka si se.
1: That water is not to work on us.
0: Psalm tamalu.
1: The psalm we are going to use.
0: Oni Psalm 82.
1: Psalm 82.
0: Pelu Psalm 99.
1: And Psalm 99.
0: Psalm 82.
1: Psalm 82.
0: Psalm 99.
1: Psalm 99.
0: Be laughing Psalm 3 kun.
1: Then we add Psalm 3 to it.
0: Pelu Psalm 23.
1: With Psalm 23.
0: Merin ni Psalm.
1: 24 Psalms.
0: On ta fe sere.
1: What of this is this?
0: To ba ti ji gbara.
1: As you wake up.
0: La aro ojo Sunday.
1: On Sunday morning.
0: Ojo isimi.
1: The day of rest.
0: Ko to soro seni
1: kan. Before you talk to anybody.
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0: Wa wa pase.
1: You will now authorize.
0: Ninu ilakaka tori mi nge.
1: In all in the hard labor where my head dwells.
0: Ojo meji la fi fo ori.
1: 2 days are good to wash your head.
0: A ma se ni Sunday.
1: Repeat on Sunday.
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0: Ojo mejeji.
1: What days?
0: Ojo iyanu la.
1: The days of get miracle.
0: Me mo bo se marin.
1: I don't know how you go about it.
0: O ma ni eri to
1: ni. Hey, man, you have unprecedented
0: testimony. A o gbe eso ke ju bo se.
1: Hey, man, you have elevated than before.
0: To ba tin di ojo Monday.
1: So on Monday.
0: Bogbo wa pata.
1: Every one of us.
0: A ma gba awe o.
1: We are going to fast.
0: Mo tun ma so lola.
1: I will say it again tomorrow.
0: Idi ni pe.
1: Idi ni is.
0: Opo gbe aye original.
1: Many are not living their original life.
0: Ni pe li pe sina kan.
1: That there's an error I see under the heavens. All the kings, they are not trekking. Why this place?
0: They
1: are seated on hell's back. This is a stage of
0: hell.
1: Some that have good character, they cannot
0: go
1: in matrimony.
0: I am a wicked person.
1: So many wicked people that I don't think I ever get married.
0: You
1: don't ask them in matrimony. I lift up
0: voice
1: of God.
0: Go jafu yin.
1: Amen.
0: Yo jafu yin.
1: Amen.
0: Yo jafu.
1: Yo
0: jafu,
1: yo
0: jafu. Keep them bito. Ibola ti ori mi ma.
1: Where has my head been locked up?
0: Ori mi jade wa.
1: Oh, my head, come out.
0: Ibola ti seda mi.
1: Where has my destiny been locked up?
0: Iseda mi jade wa.
1: My destiny, come out.
0: Kuo ni boji.
1: Come out of the grave.
0: Kuo loko eru.
1: Come out of slavery.
0: Ori mi o.
1: My head.
0: Jade wa.
1: Come out.
0: Jade wa.
1: Come out.
0: Say amen. Be a word to Lori.
1: Let's write down your head.
0: Bogu ami.
1: Every evil man.
0: Ti wa fisi ori e.
1: Let's open your head.
0: To finde oguja.
1: Dabi to five at you.
0: Bogu ami.
1: Every evil man.
0: Ami buburu.
1: Evil man.
0: Ninu ori.
1: In your head.
0: Si Allah anu ofiri na
1: ye. Dabi to return to see.
0: Bogu ami.
1: Every evil man.
0: Si oje kan to promise.
1: The knowledge of that promise.
0: Ki won ranti se.
1: For me that promise.
0: Mo pase.
1: I decree.
0: Awon ami won yi.
1: Those evil man.
0: Come a pare.
1: Hey, men they raise.
0: Bogu ami wa ye marogolo.
1: Every man can come to God and not see.
0: Ami to ni ko wa ye wa seru.
1: Man that you be stand in the world.
0: Gbogbo ami to nbori ati seda re ja.
1: Man that fight your head and destiny.
0: Owo aye pe ni ma je mu ibi.
1: Evil hands come every
0: people say. Ba ori ija.
1: That fight your head.
0: Ina ma joba.
1: Hey, man consume my fire.
0: Mo so tele
1: si ori. I prophesy to your head.
0: Ori re lati ni lo.
1: From today.
0: Ko ni gba bodi.
1: Your head will not be bewitched.
0: Ofa iku oni ba.
1: Hey, man, not be speaking.
0: Aye oni pa o.
1: Hey, man, you're not kidding.
0: Nitori ogo.
1: God of glory.
0: Won oni ya oni
1: we. You're not a new man, amen.
0: Gbogbo bi to ti fori iseru.
1: Where you have been
0: o lo joba ni
1: be. Hey, man, you will reign there.
0: Ori ade lo gbe waye.
1: You come the head of crown.
0: O ni Fiji ya.
1: You will not suffer with it.
0: Ori ogo lo gbe waye.
1: You come the head of glory.
0: O ni Fiji.
1: You will not suffer with it.
0: O ni Fiji se.
1: You will not be
0: saved. Kobi.
1: You that first born.
0: Gba ogo ori.
1: Receive you glory.
0: Gba ogo ori.
1: Amen.
0: Ori ni o.
1: You are the head.
0: O ni diu.
1: You will not become the
0: tail. Gbogbo bi tile ku titi.
1: Wherever God has been shot.
0: Mo ori re laye.
1: Against your head.
0: A fi ma je mu si.
1: Hey, man, coming out open that.
0: Gbogbo eyan to dide laye.
1: All those that are lifted in life.
0: Worry, bese, kagbe.
1: They took a certain step.
0: Then we saw Ruta Semajuma.
1: In the meeting we did overnight.
0: Near Abuja.
1: At Abuja.
0: Oh, Oluwa Jade.
1: The voice of the Lord came forth.
0: But. Oruka Oto.
1: A night is not enough. No, sir.
0: Only one lay.
1: It's a prophet. Change them very well. Change them very well. Change them very well. Everybody needs Psalm 18. To change them to death. All those that rise against you. Hey, man, come and change them to death.
0: So near learning.
1: tonight, this night of the night, we are entering to the second night. People put on the best of their clothes as the Lord has directed. He said, tell them
0: their best clothes.
1: They should put it on. Because they are about to enter into a new level. You will not amend their heads, their two heads,
0: yes,
1: and their feet. The covenant keeper says, you will not give them a day of celebration. There will be much deliverance. You that do come for our Sunday services,
0: Sunday service.
1: We are not going to have Sunday service. Rather, it's going to be tonight.
0: So prepare for Sunday as you
1: are coming. It's the voice of the Lord. That in Abuja, this night, we should meet. Not
0: Sunday morning.
1: Not Sunday morning. You know a prophetic church? We do whatever the Lord says. The ancient church, the Holy Ghost directs. That is how they did it. But now with Devlin's education, and as the Holy Spirit is no more powerful, the Lord should pray for protection. Spirit of God still should pray. For all those that did not benefit from their children, they are using their children to trouble them. Is it a prophet? Gather them together. Tonight, I'll be expecting you at area 1.
0: Gariki.
1: This very night.
0: I'm
1: a prophet to God.
0: When you go to
1: a level, I will come back again. I will pray. I will give
0: up.
1: I will give
0: up. I will give up. I will
1: Then the
0: life of members
1: will be better.
0: Now
1: we have
0: to
1: church
0: now. We are building big people.
1: Not crowds, but people.
0: Hey, not be
1: branches.
0: My
1: brothers be going
0: around.
1: Sunday,
0: like
1: Barolo.
0: Like
1: God of God.
0: Go back by people.
1: I believe this
0: coming.
1: Look at our
0: 200 naira.
1: Talking of 200.
0: 200 naira.
1: 200
0: so,
1: naira.
0: So, sorry, lati Monday.
1: Today, tomorrow, and Monday.
0: But first, was a special
1: offer. I want to give you a special
0: offer. Baba,
1: the father,
0: mo challenge angel yanu.
1: I challenge that angel of miracle.
0: Oh, God, deliver.
1: He must deliver to me.
0: Angel yanu.
1: Angel of miracle.
0: Deliver.
1: Deliver to me.
0: Angel yanu.
1: Angel of miracle.
0: Deliver.
1: Deliver to me.
0: You order deliver.
1: And it's at 2:30.
0: Phone account number.
1: The account detail. 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Ojo Sam Omoloju Jesse is the name of that account. For inquiries and details, call us on 081 123 2 in five places. Or you can use 070 81 16 40 90. God bless you.
0: Mo so tele o dide fi igbagbo lo se o
1: do it by faith
0: si ore yen lenu
1: keep that in my faith
0: ko te wa wa kakiri agbaye
1: e
0: follow social media Professor Samuel Adebayojo
1: about authority
0: lori Facebook,
1: that's on Facebook,
0: TikTok,
1: on TikTok
0: authority_ojo
1: and
0: lojo in YouTube.
1: I can join the YouTube and
0: ori oke ogo
1: official
0: e rogolo
1: hey mention
0: gbo en te ba
1: anyone you see.
0: So for
1: my I will use my